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0: And at the Sonoma Speakeasy at 8 p.m., it's the Rowan Brothers Band. On Saturday at Passaggio Wines, Mark Dennis plays at 2 o'clock.
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0: And over at the Sebastiani Theater at 8 p.m., it's the Sun Kings doing their Beatles thing.
1: That's going to be a good one. Hey, Curlier, will you go with me?
0: I'd love to go with you. Will you go with me?
1: It'll be a lot of fun, yes.
0: Okay. On Sunday, June 21st, it's Father's Day, and we've got two things going on. Passaggio Wines is presenting the Cork Pullers at 2 o'clock.
1: And at Sonoma Plaza, the Sundays on the Plaza has Tommy Thompson and his band at 2 p.m.
0: And over at the El Verano Inn, it's the Sunday Night Jam with Lynn O and the Riots. And coming up at next week's Tuesday Night Farmers Market, it's the Groove Incident. Now, before we sign off, we have to say that while we may occasionally get paid for involvement in some events, we don't get paid for mentioning them here.
1: And cancellations happen, so everything we've said is subject to change. And speaking of change, you know what we say.
0: Don't forget to tip the bands. And that's a wrap for this week's Curly and Curlier Entertainment Spotlight. I'm Lauren Brenner Curly.
1: I'm Tim Curly. I'm our live entertainment news every Friday in the Sonoma and Dex Tribune.
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1: Right here on Wednesday night at 5 o'clock.
0: Right now.
1: It's a good thing you're tuned in because we are too.
0: That's right, man.
1: So we're happy to be here. And
0: fully medicated.
1: We're happy to be.
0: Anywhere.
1: Mm-hmm. But we're looking forward to some music.
0: That's right.
1: Good times. We'll be missing Dr. Pickles.
0: He's on the last of a spring break.
1: Hiatus.
0: Yeah. He's up in Portlandia.
1: Mm-hmm. He's doing a river cruise, though. That's kind of cool.
0: Today, you know? I believe he's doing it. What is it? Seven Bridges?
1: That's an Eagles song.
0: Seven Bridges Road,
1: yeah.
0: But that has nothing to do with that?
1: I don't think so. No. Maybe they play it. I don't know. I'm guessing he's going up the Columbia Gorge because there are seven bridges all the way up there. I mean, you cross that gorge a bunch of times if you want.
0: But
1: how many times have you driven up and down that in a tour bus?
0: Well, I don't know.
1: Remember that
0: a number of times, but I think he's went back and forth earlier. He could be on the Willamette.
1: There's a good chance, but it's a smaller river. But they get some good size.
0: But that's where that submarine is.
1: That's on the Willamette. Then that's downtown Portland.
0: Yeah, it's on the south side of Portland.
1: And all the bridges are right there in Portland. There's like five right there in the city limits.
0: Yeah.
1: Then there's a couple more upstream a bit, and that's it.
0: I'm most familiar with the I-5 bridge, but...
1: Yeah, well, that's passing through.
0: Yeah. All right. Well, anyway, he's up there doing that, and we're here doing this. Mm-hmm. And
1: because that's what we do.
0: And I hope everybody's doing something. It's a beautiful day today.
1: Wow, yeah, stellar.
0: You know, kind of the last of the spring weather, but maybe it'll last into July. But it's definitely the June gloom.
1: Well, I don't mind. You know, it starts out kind of cool in the morning.
0: Yep.
1: And I was working down there in that Strawberry Mill Valley area, you know, where the cloud cover.
0: Yeah.
1: You know, I grew up there, and I hated it because it was always cold. Then I moved to Novato.
0: Love it.
1: It was always hot. And now I want to go back because I'm old, and I don't like the heat.
0: I know.
1: You know?
0: I know what you mean, dude, for sure.
1: When I was young and frail, I liked the heat.
0: Not so much anymore.
1: Not so much. I'm packing insulation, man.
0: Well,
1: makes it hard.
0: You ain't getting any younger, dude.
1: There's that.
0: So anyway, to me, the big news of the day, besides our leader looking like the Walking Dead.
1: Don't get me going.
0: And
1: on this.
0: Lost. He's lost.
1: He turned the wrong way
0: And he's. He's spending a lot of our money. But besides him, I can't get over the Jelly Roll bunny story.
1: Because, you know, Jelly Roll.
0: Jelly Roll, he's a freak of nature to begin with.
1: Yeah, and he married Bunny.
0: Who's also a very cute freak of nature.
1: Oh, yeah, no, but she's like seriously on the...
0: Oh, no, she's an old...
1: Plastic drastic tour.
0: Oh, yeah, right? Yeah. And she, you know, she's a pole exerciser and, you know... And
1: a pole workout girl. A
0: pole workout girl. You know the type.
1: Oh, yeah.
0: And, you know, and they got married, you know. They both have extensive prison records.
1: They're both covered in tats.
0: And they are, supposed to be pretty devout Christians. Or he is. He professes to be. He says he's taken to Jesus and Christianity after all of his indiscretions.
1: Well, this happens when you go to prison.
0: You get,
1: And once you talk to God, they say, you're crazy enough, we're going to let you out. You know? And they go, now that you're talking to God, you're cool.
0: You're cool. And we're going to give you a fifth chance.
1: Yeah. And you sing like an angel.
0: So I just found it interesting because, you know, how hard did they try to keep that together? Or was it always just a showbiz publicity marriage?
1: That's just it. They're both showbiz people. And you and I worked in that business for a long, long, long, long, long, long, long, long, long, long time.
0: Yeah.
1: And they're all about entertaining. Even the musicians on the stage, when you're all out to dinner, there's somebody's always practical jokers in the band. There's always the entertainers in them that comes out. You know what I mean?
0: Uh-huh.
1: So they love to entertain.
0: Well, and it's that ego thing, too.
1: Yeah, and then there's that.
0: And narcissism.
1: And those celebrity marriages.
0: Yeah, yeah.
1: Those never last. Come on. There's a few. Like Kevin Bacon.
0: Yeah, there
1: was him and Kira Sedgwick for like ever.
0: Forever.
1: Like 37 years or 36 years.
0: Well,
1: or
0: I mean, a lot of them. There's
1: several that have lasted. But
0: Liz Taylor, not so much.
1: Yeah.
0: Marilyn Monroe, not so much.
1: Perfect examples. Yeah, exactly.
0: You know. Right. Anyway, so we're going to play a couple of relatively new songs. If you're wondering what we're going to do for the Soul Patrol tonight, I'm just going to tip you off in advance. It's 1969.
1: Right.
0: And, you know, just think about that in soul music.
1: 69 is fine.
0: It's very fine.
1: Okay.
0: 69
1: and,
0: is fine.
1: Mm-hmm. Uh-huh. And so, yeah. And there might even be a few extras in there.
0: There's extras.
1: I got a few little surprises I thought I'd throw in there tonight.
0: Bet you do. Well, okay. You and I both like this new song. They're from New York, right? Is that what we decided?
1: I don't know.
0: LA?
1: I have no clue where these guys are from, but I sure do like them.
0: Question, if you know where this band is from, The Strokes, give us a call at 707-933-9133. We could Google it, but it's always fun to take a call if you want to play. All right. This is Going Shopping.

0: I want to be rich like Mick Jagger.
1: Don't we all? But you know what? I'll take what I got. Yeah, he got no privacy, though.
0: Well, he got privacy. I saw this little Italian villa the other day on a reel. He's driving a little golf cart up to his little Italian villa.
1: See what I mean? Everywhere he goes, somebody taking a picture of him.
0: Yeah, but, you know, I love the line, though, and it's a true quote. And somebody asked him, where do you live? He goes, anywhere I want.
1: Mm-hmm. True.
0: True that.
1: Yeah.
0: I like it. All right. Well, we got listeners on the East Coast today. A quick shout out to Carolyn and Peter Manzi.
1: Hey, shout out.
0: Brother and sister over there doing it.
1: In
0: weed whacking.
1: Massachusetts area.
0: I think they're on the Cape.
1: Out on the Cape. Love it out there.
0: She's been up in Vermont and around. That's a beautiful
1: part of the world, I got to say.
0: It is. I always had fun up there.
1: Mm-hmm.
0: I met Liza Minnelli in Boston. Remember?
1: When we were doing the live show there, yeah. She was hanging out with Keith then.
0: Yeah.
1: A lot.
0: And I went out in the morning to have a cigarette.
1: And you went and had a cigarette with Liza.
0: With Liza.
1: Yeah. Outside. And she ended up marrying David Guest.
0: Oh, my God.
1: You took over his position with the Doobie Brothers.
0: None of this is karmic.
1: and then he died.
0: I'm not.
1: And he's dead. She's still alive, hanging on. Liza. She was a sweetheart. She hung around the band a lot.
0: So. And before In the Stars, off the new Stones record. Oh, I just want to say one thing about that new Stones record. They got a whoppingly fantastic review in the London Times.
1: It's just bigly.
0: 5-star reviews. The best record the Rolling Stones have ever done.
1: Seriously.
0: Yeah, this new record. And a lot of people feel that way. I mean, it's pretty good. And they recorded it. Normally, it takes them 6 years to make a record.
1: Right.
0: They did this in 1 month.
1: I was going to say
0: and whipped it out live in the studio. It sounds like it. It's fun. I don't know. And Mick is going, yeah, we're doing dates next year. Stay tuned.
1: When you've been playing together like 487 years with each other.
0: 60 for sure.
1: You know, I'm just saying.
0: Yeah.
1: You know, you tend to get pretty tight.
0: Yeah.
1: We've seen that with some other
0: bands. And you know what they say about tight.
1: Tight is right.
0: Tight is right. Mm-hmm. Okay, and before that, we kicked off the show tonight with The Strokes, and nobody called to tell us where it was from.
1: See if Siri wants to go on the radio with us.
0: Siri's going to go on the radio.
1: Siri, you into this show?
0: Hey, Siri. Where are The Strokes from? New York City.
1: There you go. And there that noise go. In the background, that's Paxton, the dog, the third member of
0: the Guys of Five. Tonight.
1: And he always sleeps through the show, unless there's food involved.
0: Yeah.
1: Then he'll wake up for that.
0: But Jeff didn't have his regular vehicle tonight, and so he didn't have a pocket full of treats.
1: Dog treats. He was very saddened. By my arrival.
0: Sorry to make fun of your dog there, honey. So, but he's good. He's a good boy.
1: Yeah.
0: All right. So anyway, we got to pay the bills.
1: Oh, it's that time of night. We'll be back with some more music.
0: That's right.
1: Then.
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2: And now back to The Guys at Five.
0: Wise guys.
1: That's us.
0: All righty then. We are The Guys at Five. It is Wednesday. It is KSVY 91.3, The Voice of the Valley. And we are listener supported. So you know what? As Jeff and I have often said over the 21 years that we

0: part of the running gag here is, and this is all a gag, is that his lovely bride, Maria, goes, oh, you're going to go spend some time with your boyfriend.
1: Mm-hmm. Oh, yeah. Oh, no. She's completely jealous of our relationship.
0: I know.
1: But, you know, that's the way we roll.
0: Because it's tight.
1: It's real. All right. I say we play some more music.
0: I do, too.
1: What do you think of that?
0: I think that this is an interesting song for you to pick.
1: You think?
0: I do.
1: It's a local band.
0: I get it.
1: You know?
0: I get it.
1: Well, not Sonoma local, but Bay Area local.
0: Bay Area local.
1: And maybe we'll get into some local Sonoma music.
0: You don't know where it'll lead.
1: Yeah. We never know because we don't plan.
0: We don't know. But this will lead into something.
1: And it is a nice kind of day, so it's one of those sunny days.
0: Almost summer. Yeah. Well, maybe we should play some Chuck Prophet.
1: Well, we could do that. We do that a lot.
0: I know, but we like it.
1: Yeah, it's true. I had something else maybe. We'll see.
0: We'll see.
1: Okie dokie.
0: Okay, then.
1: Sure, whatever. Now we dance.

0: All right. Well, there's a head banging for you right there.
1: Yeah, man. We did a little Bay Area local music scene right there with Sammy Hagar doing I Can't Drive 55. Night Ranger, Don't Tell Me You Love Me, which Michael spent a lot of time on the road with, working with.
2: Uh-huh.
1: And I had an opportunity to work with him, and I didn't work then. I was working somewhere else.
2: That's we had fun, but we would have had more fun.
1: Well, and you know, because you and I met years later, even though we worked around each other very many times.
2: Correct.
1: And then we opened that set with Smash Mouth, Walking on the Sun, a San Jose band.
2: Yep.
1: So we kind of covered the Bay right there.
2: We got a little more Bay.
1: South Bay.
2: We got a little more Bay, though. You
1: know? Oh, yeah, we're going to play some more Bay as we go into it. But it's that time of night to pay the bills
2: pay,
1: again.
2: Pay.
1: That's all we do around here is pay.
2: Pay.
1: So if you can help, remember, this is listener-sponsored radio. You can help, do the right thing.
2: And again, we're for sale.
1: This show.
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3: And now back to The Guys at Five.
0: All righty.
1: Well, there you have it.
0: That's exciting.
1: Hey, we got a few shout-outs here we got to do. I got to do one for Ballheaded up in Montana who's tuned in.
2: Yep.
1: And I think I said Heather already.
2: Right.
1: Yeah.
2: And we got the Massachusetts brother and sister.
1: We got the Massachusetts tag crew.
2: Team.
1: We got Carol Hoover.
2: Carol Hoover.
1: In. And...
2: Also,
1: last but not least, the most
2: also the most important
1: because she is the headliner. That's why she's the last one we talk about.
2: Well, and the longest I would posit that she is the longest tenured employee of Night Ranger. She
1: yes.
2: lives right here in Sonoma. She's a good friend of both of ours,
1: mm-hmm.
2: and my bookkeeper and my good friend, who I love so hard. Linda Patrick.
1: Linda, we love you.
2: Anyway, so that's, we did a little Bay Area thing, and it kind of, this is inevitably what happens
1: kinda,
2: with this radio
1: show. It kind of kept going.
2: And it's
1: going
2: to keep going. And so we can either do your song or
1: no,
2: this
1: song. No, just do your song.
2: Okay. Are you sure?
1: Because mine has an F-bomb in it, and
2: we have to figure
1: that
2: out.
1: Edit that while it's playing.
2: We got to figure that out.
1: You know, but it's a great song. And it's a local band, and I worked for the bass player of that band. So,
2: well, and this next band, you and I both worked for.
1: Right.
2: you know, in various incarnations.
1: Absolutely, yes.
2: And so forth and so on. And
1: I have an album credit, actually, from one of their albums.
2: Yeah, I think I have. I don't know that I do on one of theirs, but
1: Nuclear
2: I do.
1: Nuclear Furniture. Look it up, people.
2: Look it up.
1: Says Job Site Jeff right there.
2: That's right. It might say Jeffrey Mills or right. something like, or Jeff
1: yeah.
2: Mills.
1: No, thanks, Jeff Mills or Jeffrey Mills. Yeah. Yeah. I'm in the special thanks section.
2: But I enjoyed my time working for Paul Kantner. Just as hard an individual as you could ever work for, because he was so into his art.
1: He was difficult.
2: And his politics. But
1: I mean, he's always nice to me, but he was difficult.
2: He was very difficult. Mm-hmm. Warned everybody in interviews. He's difficult. All right. But anyway, yeah. This was like a big song for them off the first Jefferson Starship record, which I believe was just called.
1: When they went from Jefferson Airplane to Jefferson Starship.
2: Well, they went from Kantner and Grace Slick in between
1: they
2: that.
1: They had a solo album, the
2: two
1: of
2: a couple
1: them,
2: of
1: right?
2: them, Sunfighter. And,
1: right, and Rock and Roll Universe
2: the Universe thing. Yeah.
1: Planet, Universe, whatever. That one. Yeah. And then they went to Jefferson
2: Starship,
1: where they brought in Craig Chiquiso.
2: Correct.
1: Good friend of mine. Great guy.
2: Pete Sears.
1: Pete Sears is in that band.
2: David Freiberg.
1: Johnny
2: Barbeta.
1: David Freiberg, who's also my current client. I'm going up to their house on Friday.
2: John Barbeta.
1: Papa John Screech. Who played some nasty fiddle.
2: And on this record and the next record, Red Octopus, Marty Balin.
1: Marty Balin, great album.
2: Yeah.
1: Marty Balin, who I also worked
2: singer.
1: For.
2: I know. What a great singer.
1: Lived in his building that he owned. In
2: what a great singer.
1: Marin.
2: All right, so we're going to.
1: I just heard him on a TV show that we're watching, a TV series, and they played Revolution on that show, and Marty's belting out the lead vocals on that song.
2: It's Volunteers, though. It's not
1: or Volunteers, right.
2: The Beatles did the Revolution.
1: That's right. I see.
2: The Beatles, Jefferson Starship, a couple of bands.
1: Rolling Stones, whatever.
2: Whatever.
1: You know, whatever.
2: Well, this one's called Ride the Tiger on KSVY from the Bay Area.

0: I was getting very Grateful Dead-ish right there.
1: There, Jerry. That was the but, and if you're wondering why we played the Black Crowes.
0: That was not the Black Crowes.
1: It was Chris Robinson.
0: Chris Robinson from the Black Crowes.
1: Why we played him, tell us, Jeff, please.
0: He lives in Sebastopol.
1: Which is considered the Bay
0: Local Bay Area music. We're sticking to our roots right here today.
1: What else did we play, Jobby?
0: We played some Green Day doing Brain Stew. And we opened that set up with the Jefferson Starship, who we were both employed by, doing Ride the Tiger.
1: Beautiful. Yeah. Now, it could very well happen in the next couple of seconds, because Dr. Pickles was going to try to call in and
0: do the 6 o'clock.
1: Do the 6 o'clock, but he's burning daylight, so you're going to have to
0: do
1: it.
0: Just so you know, there's a mandatory FCC thing that we have to do at the top of the hour.
1: 4, 3, 2, 1.
0: Okay, well, it's up to you, Jobby. 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
0: 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I like having the echo.
1: Hello.
0: Hello. Hello. And the dog snoring in the background is always good.
1: Here, hold on.
0: You know, he's ripping them.
1: He's a good boy.
0: I'm just happy he's snoring and not farting.
1: I know.
0: That's all I can say. Because those dog poop farts, man, those are gnarly, dude.
1: Yeah, we can't say that. Let's don't talk
0: about
1: that. It's 6 o'clock.
0: We forgot the most important part. Did we say Sonoma?
1: Yeah.
0: Did we say
1: 91.3? Yeah.
0: Okay, this is all FCC-mandated stuff, so we have to do it.
1: Yeah.
0: You know, and I thought in this Republican Trump White House administration, I thought mandating would be a bad thing.
1: Well, they don't like mandates. They just ignore
0: except
1: them.
0: All those grinder sites crash whenever there's a Republican event. What's that about?
1: Well, you just think about it for a second.
0: Okay.
1: Tinder, Grindr.
0: Yeah, whatever they are.
1: They're troublesome.
0: Okay.
1: All right. So, anyway, what's next, Jobby?
0: What's
1: next?
0: I can't wait.
1: What's next?
0: You actually do this better than I do, but now, no, sorry, you lost your tune.
1: Fell out of line.
0: For the one and only Dr. Pickles, amazing, off this
1: chart
0: planet.
1: Thing.
0: Unbelievable, like no other.
1: Soul
0: Patrol.
1: On the radio.
0: And it's coming at you live.
1: And the first song is a Bay Area cat.
0: Oh, yeah, it is. And the cat's got a gift, man.
1: When? What's that cat's gift?
0: The cat has a beautiful gift. His gift is that he's a beautiful cat.
1: All right. Thanks for listening, everybody. We've got another hour of radio ahead, but we're going to take a short safety meeting and whip out some soul music. So stand back.
0: Yeah, and I might even come back in and play a little something that's not 1969. But this is 1969 with a local cat who lived in Novato. Imagine getting pulled over every other time you broke out your white Rolls Royce if you lived in Novato.
1: If you were African American.
0: And you were Sly Stone.
1: Yeah. Bad. All right. Okay. Here we go. Here it is. This is a great song. Thanks for listening. Tell your friends. We'll be back in a bit.
0: Mm-hmm.

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0: out.
1: All right.
2: Soul Patrol.
0: That was tonight's Soul Patrol, Mel, because I messed it all up, man.
1: Okay, man.
0: Okay.
1: Okay, man.
0: So, but that we ended that.
1: That's the kind of brother I hang out with, a man who can say, I messed it all
0: up. I'm covering for you so you don't blow it.
1: Okay.
0: So, that was some Sly Stone.
1: Yeah.
0: Did I say that already?
1: Bookend.
0: We started with him and ended with him.
1: Mm-hmm.
0: And that was Hot Fun in the Summertime. Before that, we had Too Busy Think About My Baby.
1: Good song.
0: Marvin Gaye. Just,
1: Marvin.
0: Ooh, so good. And then before that, we had Can I Change My Mind? Some heartfelt stuff there by Tyrone Davis. And then Edwin Starr, the two-hit wonder, doing 25 Miles. That might be song of the set.
1: All right.
0: His other big hit?
1: I don't know. Maybe not. War was a pretty
0: what
1: big
0: hit. What is it good for?
1: War
0: absolutely
1: was pretty
0: nothing.
1: Big.
0: Yeah, that was his other big hit. Yeah. That was his two-hit wonder.
1: Yeah.
0: Edwin Starr. And then we had a little sponsor break there, and we went back to... Let's see. I got to go back to where I was. Time is Tight, Booker T and the MGs. Then we had a sleeper there, Baby I'm For Real, the originals. That was a lot of baby, baby, babies. Baby, baby, baby. Let me bring out the coffee. Yeah, baby. There was a lot of that going on. I'm just saying. Okay. That was nah. Not, definitely not a song of the set. Diana Ross, The Supremes, Someday We'll Be Together. Yeah. Only the Strong Survive, Jerry Butler,
1: uh-huh.
0: Backfield Emotion,
1: uh-huh.
0: Mel and Tim.
1: Uh-huh.
0: We open it up with Sly, Stone and Family,
1: Stone,
0: Everyday People.
1: I'm going with that one.
0: Oh, that's your song of the set.
1: I do think so.
0: Well, all right.
1: Because you know what? I feel like, honestly, I'm an everyday person.
0: I get that, my brother.
1: You know what
0: I
1: mean?
0: I totally get that.
1: I'm
0: everyday people myself.
1: I just want to assimilate.
0: I'm nobody special. I'm just like all
1: the rest
0: of us.
1: I just want to assimilate.
0: You know, and that's what we all got to understand about each other.
1: That's
0: we're all just
1: right.
0: in this together.
1: Can't we just get along?
0: We're doing a little fist bump here in the studio
1: that's
0: just talking about it.
1: And we had a love moment.
0: Yeah, we did. And you know what time it is?
1: I do. Time for the 40s.
0: Time to pay the bills. So hope you enjoyed that Soul Patrol as much as we did, because we were dancing through the whole Soul Patrol because now it's time to dance, Dieter.
1: Yeah.
0: Okay.
1: Yeah.
0: I think we need to do the breaks.
1: Yeah, that too. Yeah.
0: Yeah.
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3: And now back to The Guys at Five.
0: Oh, oh, oh, oh, oh, oh! That is so right! And it's that time of night. Oh, since you didn't get Soul Patrol, you get to
13: pick
0: do this
13: me.
0: One. Okay. You can go now.
1: This is the time of the night that we do depending on who you are or how we feel or what the circumstances are in the day in the world, this is either the first or the second most important segment of our radio program.
0: You think?
1: And this is where we do our homage, H-O-M-A-G-E, mm-hmm. to the lady folk,
0: mm-hmm.
1: affectionately.
0: Right.
1: Who we love.
0: The women in our lives that have all affected us, that brought us into this world.
1: Yep.
0: Birthed us into this mayhem.
1: And, you know, provide the companionship that we enjoy so much now.
0: Oh, absolutely. Dude, I would be nowhere without Mrs. Jobsite, and she reminds me all the time of that.
1: Yeah. So, it's nice to have a companion.
0: Yeah, and she's
1: I have
0: right.
1: a very lovely companion now. I'm very happy.
0: I'm glad, too. I'm glad for you, brother, because I know. I didn't want to be lonely. I'm a guy that likes to have a companion with me.
1: Yeah, you know.
0: So
1: somebody's got to change those diapers.
0: Exactly. And mine tells me she's not doing that.
1: I know. They all say that, but who does it if they don't do it?
0: Exactly. Exactly.
1: All right.
0: All right. Should we start this?
1: Yeah, let's whip it out.
0: I got to remember where I am. I'm over he.
1: Over they.
0: Over he. All right. Ladies' night. Break out the cavathier. We're going to get down now.
1: Swing.

0: Well, all right. That was ladies' night right there.
1: Ladies are feeling good right now.
0: Yeah, that was some heart. Crazy on You. And both Michael and I got to work with them up at the winery. That was some good times.
1: Good times.
0: I got to flirt with them.
1: Flirt. Talk.
0: Adele, before that, doing Rumor Has It. We opened that with Billie Eilish's breakout single hit, Bad Guy.
1: I'm going with Adele.
0: Adele, Rumor Has It.
1: Song is set.
0: And you're not going back to like 1976 with Crazy on You.
1: Nah. I was never really a heart guy.
0: Really? Okay.
1: Yeah.
0: Well, no, they were great. I mean, every teenage boy our age had a crush on
1: I know,
0: on
1: I
0: him,
1: get you know. It. I get it. I'm not sure I did. I was more into Linda Ronstadt. But
0: well, you were awesome that way.
1: Yeah, you know, like that.
0: You knew. You knew.
1: I just, you know.
0: What can I say? Who knew? All right?
1: Yeah, I don't. Who knew? Who not knew?
0: Who knew?
1: Who knew?
0: I know that you know that I know you know that we both know. Yeah.
1: Yeah.
0: All right. It's that time of night where we got to get out of here.
1: Mr. P is here.
0: He's shutting the light out.
1: Dark.
0: The western sun is blazing through the windows, and he's like making it black out
1: here. He doesn't want anybody looking through the window during his radio pro. He'll come in here and pull that shade down, too.
0: But I've had a blast.
1: Me, too. Great
0: I
1: show.
0: Love playing this music.
1: Went fast.
0: And it always does, and we're having good times.
1: Miss Mr. Pickles.
0: Mr. Pickles was
1: We'll
0: missing,
1: get him next week.
0: We'll have
1: I
0: him.
1: Think we'll have. Are you here next week?
0: I believe I am.
1: I think I'm here next week, God willing.
0: Yeah, if I'm alive, if I'm standing, if I wake up.
1: Yeah,
0: you know, that's what it all comes down to.
1: All right.
0: At this point, that's what it all comes down to. If I'm alive next week, I'm here.
2: Oh, stop.
0: Okay?
1: Yeah, but if you were dead, it's like the Jews say, you're still with us.
0: Well, I'd be here in spirit.
1: Yeah.
0: You know, because you'll never get rid of me, man.
1: No.
0: You know? You can't shake me like that.
1: No.
0: You're stuck.
1: We throw you under the bus for weeks on end after you pass.
0: No matter which one of us dies first, we're all stuck with each other till the end. All right, fellas, it's been a good one. Mr. P's Rock and Roll Ride coming up right now. You're tuned in to listener-supported radio, KSVY 91.3, your voices of the valley. We are your Wednesday night guys at 5. We are making our exit out of here.
1: And a one, and a two, and a three.

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3: Okay. Okay, you caught me. Things, the productions aren't quite what they used to be because our good old Bill Stallings has passed away. So we're kind of fumbling around here with what we've got on the old machine. So it is live and we're picking something out right now. Let's do this. One called. And here we go. Grand Funk Railroad on 91.3. It's Mr. B's Rock and Roll Riot up until 9 o'clock tonight.

0: That's from her very first album, Alana Miles. Still got this thing. AC/DC with Wheels. Anthony Lister with Balls of Steel. And what else did we have? We started off with Grand Funk Railroad with Rock and Roll Soul here at 91.3 KSVY Sonoma. Glad you could join us and stick around. Beth Hadley comes up with the Dance Diva Show, a little quieter stuff. Well, it depends. Kind of depends how she does it that particular night. But I'm sure you'll enjoy it. And we'll just keep on rocking up until then, just for you.
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3: 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The Totally Incorrect Players will present an evening of the twisted songs of Tom Lehrer, a musical review celebrating the work and spirit of songwriter.
0: Well, that one's over with, so we're just going to... June 13th is well past. Things are a little different around here now, but that's okay. We still got a lot of rock and roll to play for you tonight. So stay tuned, stay in your seat, get yourself a cold one, and we'll see what we can do. This is from Bad Company. It's called Take This Town.

That, of course, is Jeff Healey. If you saw him in Roadhouse, you know who he is. Archangels, Too Many Ways to Fall, and Bad Company with Take This Town, right here on 91.3 KSVY Sonoma.

0: That's right. That's right.
1: And that's Allie Handel. She's a girl out of Los Angeles that keeps her people informed on Facebook and whatever, you know, real presence there on the internet, and you know, sends out free CDs, things like that. So worth checking out. She does a lead guitar spot in the Ragdolls, which is apparently a very nice, very good Aerosmith tribute group. So I like to play her a lot because I like her solo stuff quite a bit. She's been putting out records for, I don't know, 14 years, but it's a good time, you know, and that's what we come down here for, is a good time here at KSVY. I'm Mr. P, but just call me Paul. And I think we filled in on everything else. Jeff Healy, Archangels, and Bad Company. So there you go. Let's see if they got anything on the old machine here. Things were a little dicey earlier.
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1: Okay, I guess we're ready to go here, right? Yes, looks like it. It's the Rock and Roll Riot. We do a whole lot of guitar players normally. Other stuff sneaks in. But a lot of guitar players. One of the ones I really enjoy for a long, long time, since way back in the 70s, was Joe Walsh.

0: That one's from the, actually from the movie American Hustle. Pretty crazy movie, if you do ever run into it. And that's Electric Light Orchestra. Frankie Miller in there also, doing a great one. What was it? Soul Man? I forgot to write down the title. It's okay. Funky Feng Shui from Sammy Hager, which we had to take 5 seconds out of because I missed the cue on the edit. The Gold Cold Wind from Greta Van Fleet, somebody we haven't played in a long time here on the show, but a great band. I hope they're doing good. And Chris Duarte started it off with Like Eric, one of those long, long sets here at 91.3 KSVY where we just keep going as long as we can.
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0: You bet. Thanks a lot, Jeff. Jeff Gilbert, you can catch him every Monday from 11 to 1 right here at 91.3. When your morning turns into afternoon, he's a riot. Check him out. It's radio like you've never heard from anybody as far as I know. But anyway, where are we going? We're going to Eric Steckel. This one's a rocker.

0: Van Halen as.
1: We don't know what we're doing right now.
0: Whatever. He's an egotist, just, and I'm just not a fan, bro.
1: Hey, you know, sometimes you are, sometimes you aren't. Anyway, you're just on the radio, so shush up for a minute. I got to figure out what went wrong.

0: And that is Honeymoon Suite. And before that, it was just some kind of insanity where things just froze up on me. Gamma with I Got the Fire, who someone doesn't like. He doesn't like the song, but it's too bad. It's something about Sammy Hagar. I couldn't get involved in it. Jeff Beck did Left Hook, When It Rains, It Pours from Eric Steckel. And that's as close as we're going to come right now. We should just move along and see what else we can rustle up here.
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0: Okie doke, we want to just keep things shaking here. Here's a band called Simo.

0: A little dedication there to Walter Perzader, who passed away, I believe, yesterday. Very recently, at any point. West Virginia Fantasies and Anxieties Moment, all from Chicago. He was the woodwind player who played that flute solo and many other things. All wood instruments, all the saxophones. And I guess he wasn't with the group for a number of the past years. They've been going on with fewer and fewer original members. But, wow, it's sad to see him go. I don't have the whole bio in front of me, but you can look it up. And that's too bad. Joe Cocker before that with my Imagination. Got to use my imagination. All here on 91.3 KSVY, Sonoma. We'll wrap things up directly. And Beth Haley and the Dance Diva Show will come your way.
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2: 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Positive affirmations help us change our negative attitudes into positive ones.
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0: You bet. We got Dave Mason right here. We'll wrap it up here up until 9 o'clock. This is one

One there from the album All Alone in the End Zone from Jay Ferguson. Long Time Gone with some Cold Blood. Dave Mason did Split Coconut here at 91.3 KSVY Sonoma. Glad to have you aboard. I'm Mr. P. We'll do it again next Wednesday. Let's go out with the Jay Giles Band. Beth Hadley and the Dan Stevens Show coming up.

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Hello, Sonoma and beyond, and welcome to the Dance Diva Show on KSVY Sonoma. Bob Dylan is a perennial favorite, but he's been having even more of a moment lately because it was recently his 85th birthday. So here's David Bromberg covering this song, It Takes a Lot to Laugh, It Takes a Train to Cry, from his 2007 album, Try Me One More Time.

This is a song about the first time I ever saw a streamlined train. And it happened in a little town in West Texas where I was born called Monahans, which is out between Pecos and nowhere. Pretty desolate part of the world. And I never forgot it was like a moonshot or a shuttle launch or something. I mean, the whole town turned out. Train didn't stop or nothing. We all went down there anyway. Now, being 6 years old, I had seen some trains before, so it's hard to figure out what I'm at the depot for. Trains are big and black and smoking steam, screaming at the wheel.

left 50 or 60 people still sitting on their cars, and they're wondering what it's coming to and how it got this far. Oh, but me, I got a nickel smashed, platter

0: Gillian Welch and David Rawlings with Empty Trainload of Sky from their recent record Woodland. Before that, Solid Air, Whistle of the Wheels, in front of that Guy Clark, Texas 1947 Alive version. And we started off with David Bromberg, and It Takes a Lot to Laugh, It Takes a Train to Cry. Now it's time for another quick break, and then we'll be right back.
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0: And we're back on the Dance Diva Show on KSVY Sonoma. Kaylee Rose Amstutz, better known as Chapel Rowan, is usually known for her bold and queer-embracing songs such as Pink Pony Club. But she also wrote this song, Kaleidoscope, which I think is really one of the saddest love songs I've ever heard.

0: John Hiatt with Cry Love. Before that, Maura O'Connell with Shotgun Down the Avalanche. In front of that, Sierra Ferrell, American Dreaming. And we started with Chapel Rowan, Kaleidoscope. Now don't go away, we'll be right back.
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0: 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The Beatles performed 2 concerts at the Hollywood Bowl in 1964 and 1965. And here's a 2016 remix from the original tapes of their song, Things We Said Today.
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0: John Lennon, Watching the Wheels. Before that, The Beatles, Come Together from Abbey Road. In front of that, If I Needed Someone, Eric Clapton, from the 2003 Concert for George album. Before that, Brad Meldow, I Saw Her Standing There. And we started off with a live version of The Things We Said Today, The Beatles. Now it's time for another quick break.
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0: 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I quite like the voice and music of Angelique Kidjo. She was born in Benin, which is a French-speaking West African country. And here's the title track from her 2002 album, Black Ivory Soul. Where

0: Alison Russell with Eve Was Black. Before that, Eric Bibb and Habib Kote with L.A. And we started out with Angelique Kidjo, Black Ivory Soul. 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
0: 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Holly Neer just had a birthday. She was born in 1949 in Ukiah and was raised on a ranch in Potter Valley. She was only 8 years old when she first performed publicly. She has been recognized many times for her work for social change. And here she is with a track from her album 2018 called Front Porch.

0: Lori Lewis with Old Friend. Before that, Sonoma's own J-Dub and Dino with Porch Groove. In front of that, Lyle Lovett, This Old Porch. And we started out with Holly Near and Front Porch. 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
0: 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And here's Ruthie Foster with the song Love in the Middle from her 2009 album, The Truth, according to Ruthie Foster.

0: John Hiatt, have a little faith in me. Before that particle and wave, or goodness in the world, John Gorka, from his recent album, Unentitled. Before that, John McCutcheon, Three Chords and the Truth. And we started out with the great Ruthie Foster, Love in the Middle. And that's about it for this show. So I want to thank you for listening, and I hope to see you next time on the Dance Diva Show on KSVY Sonoma.
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Every morning at the mine you could see him arrive. 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And everybody knew

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He didn't say much, he kind of quiet and shy. And if you spoke at all, you just said hi to Big John. Somebody said he came from New Orleans, where he got in a fight over a Cajun queen, and a crashing blow from a huge right hand sent a Louisiana fella to the promised land.

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Through the dust and the smoke of this man-made hell walked a giant of a man that the miners knew well, grabbed a sagging timber and gave out with a groan, and like a giant oak tree just stood there alone.

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And 20 men scrambled from a would-be grave. Now there's only one left down there to save Big John. With Jackson timbers, they started back down. Then came that rumble way down in the ground. And the smoke and gas belched out of that mine. Everybody knew it was the end of the line.

Now they never reopened that worthless pit. They just placed a marble stand in front of it. These few words are written on that stand. At the bottom of this mine lies a big, big man. Big John.

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1: 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Research shows that patients who have good relationships with their physicians and communicate well are more often satisfied with their care. 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

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And then like a fool, I turned around, I looked in the mirror.

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And you know, there wasn't a nickel's worth of difference when I looked in the mirror.

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So I decided to walk downtown and get myself a little fresh air. Before long, I found myself in front of a big church on the corner of the square. Boy, I could hear that singing way out in the street. It sure was a beautiful sound. So I just walked up the steps and opened the door and started to go inside and sit down. But before I could, a young man walked over to me and said, "Excuse me, sir, but I can't let you in with that big black hat, those jeans, that beard and long hair." 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And I thought to myself, that's the house of the Lord. Guy's got a hell of a nerve telling me I can't worship anywhere I please. So right there in front of that church, I just knelt down on my knees. I said, "Lord, I know I don't look like much, but I didn't think you'd mind. I just wanted to be with your people, Lord. It's been a long time." A while ago, I saw a wino over there in the alley, all bent over in tears. And I thought how one stained glass window from this church would feed his family for years. Then there's those fine cars parked outside. Too many for me to count. It made me think how people walked for days to hear your Sermon on the Mount. Then there's those fine ladies in the choir, Lord, singing like they really love it. Hell, last night they were dancing on the front row of my show, drinking beer and screaming, "Sing shoving." You know, even John the Baptist wouldn't be welcome in this place, with his coat made of camel hair, sandals on his feet, and a long beard on his face. You know, Lord, when you come back to get your children, take them beyond the clouds to live forever in heaven with you, well, I'd sure hate to be in this crowd. You know, Lord, I'm not perfect. Some even call me no count. But I'll tell you, I believe a man is judged by what's in his heart, not his bank account. So if this is what religion is, a big car, a suit, and a tie, then I might as well forget it, Lord, because I can't qualify. Oh, by the way, Lord, right before they kicked me out, didn't I see a picture of you with sandals and a beard? I believe you had long hair, too. Well, this is Paycheck, signing off. I'll be seeing you, Lord. I hope.

ground. After taking several readings, I'm surprised to find my mind still fairly sound. I guess Nashville was the roughest, but I know I've said the same about them all. We received our education in the cities of the nation, me and Paul. Almost busted in Laredo, but for reasons that I'd rather not disclose. But if you're staying in a motel there and leave, just don't leave nothing in your clothes.

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a cry when a woman gets me down. 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

find myself alone when each day's through. Yes, I'll admit that I'm a fool for you, because you're mine.

0: Did you know that about 15% of the material collected in our blue recycling carts is not recyclable?
1: Is that a big deal?
0: Yes, it is a big deal. This material has to be removed and then shipped to the landfill, which increases costs and consumes more energy, which creates more greenhouse gas pollution. And you know what that means? More climate change.
2: But I'm not sure what is recyclable.
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0: Hoping something is recyclable and then placing this item into your blue cart is called wish cycling.
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0: Yeah, Breaker 19, this here's a rubber duck. You got a copy on me, Pigpen? Come on. Yeah, 10-4, Pigpen, for sure, for sure. By golly, it's clean clear to Flagtown. Come on. Yeah, it's a big 10-4 there, Pigpen. Yeah, we definitely got the front door, good buddy. Mercy sakes alive, looks like we got us a convoy.
1: It was the dark of the moon on the 6th of June in a Kenworth pulling logs. Cab over Pete with a reefer on and a Jimmy hauling hogs. We is heading for Bear on I-10 about a mile out of Shaky Town. I says, Pigpen, this here's a rubber duck and I'm about to put the hammer down.

0: 10-4, about 5 miles or so. 10, roger, them hogs is getting intense up here.
1: By the time we got into Tulsa Town, we had 85 trucks in all. But they's a roadblock up on the clover leaf, and them bears is wall to wall. Yeah, them smokies as thick as bugs on a bumper. They even had a bear in the air. I says, calling all trucks, this here is the duck. We about to go a-hunting

0: Pigpen. 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You're still too close. Yeah, them hawks are starting to close up my sinuses. Mercy sakes, you better back off another 10.
1: Well, we rolled up Interstate 44 like a rocket sled on rails. We tore up all of our swindle sheets and left them setting on the scales. By the time we hit that shy town, them bears was getting smart. They'd brought up some reinforcements from the Illinois National Guard. There's armored cars and tanks and jeeps and rigs of every size. Yeah, them chicken coops was full of bears and choppers filled the skies. Well, we shot the line, we went for broke with 1,000 screaming trucks and 11 long-haired friends of Jesus in a chartreuse microbus.
0: Hey, rubber duck to Sodbuster. Come on there, yeah, 10-4 Sodbuster. Listen, you want to put that microbus in behind that suicide jockey? Yeah, he's hauling dynamite and he needs all the help he can get.
1: Well, we laid a strip for the Jersey Shore and prepared to cross the line. I could see the bridge was lined with bears, but it didn't have a doggone dime. I says, Pigpen, this here's a rubber duck. We just ain't gonna pay no toll. So we crashed the gate doing 98. I says, let them truckers

y'all know what's hitting them honks out there for sure. Well, mercy sakes, good buddy. We're going to back on out here soon.

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devil went down to Georgia. He was looking for a soul to steal. He was in a bind because he was way behind and he was willing to make a deal. When he came across this young man sawing on a fiddle and playing it hot, and the devil jumped up on a hickory stump and said, "Boy, let me tell you what. I guess you didn't know it, but I'm a fiddle player too. And if you'd care to take a dare, I'll make a bet with you. Now you play pretty good fiddle, boy, but give the devil his due. I bet a fiddle of gold against your soul because I think I'm better than you." The boy said, "My name's Johnny, and it might be a sin, but I'll take your bet, you're gonna regret it."

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And he pulled the bow across the strings and it made an evil hiss. And then a band of demons joined in and it sounded

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0: down by the bay, where the watermelons grow, back to my home I dare not go. 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
1: did you ever see a whale with a polka dotted tail?
0: Down by the bay, down by the bay, where the watermelons grow, back to my home, I dare not go. 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
1: did you ever see a fly wearing a tie?
0: Down by the bay, down by the bay, where the watermelons grow, back to my home, I dare not go. For if I do, my mother will say,
1: did you ever see rats wearing silk hats?
0: Down by the bay, down by the bay, where the watermelons grow, back to my home, I dare not go. For if I do, my mother will say,
1: did you ever see a goose drinking apple juice?
0: Down by the bay, down by the bay, where the watermelons grow, down by my home, I dare not go. For if I do, my mama will say,
1: did you ever see Curly not show up early?
0: Down by the bay, no way, where the watermelons grow, back to my home, I dare not go. For if I do, my mama will say,
1: did you ever see a moose with a loose front tooth?
0: Down by the bay.
1: We hope you're all having a wonderful summer. We're going to sing some songs that are sort of summer songs because they're about the beach and being outdoors and the fresh air. And that was Down by the Bay. How about if we sing Down by the Sea, Curly?
2: Let's do it.
1: Okay, I love this song. Ready?
2: Yep.
1: 'Twas a sunny

0: more.
1: That's right.
2: 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Oh, you can see. Well, this isn't exactly a summer song, but it's a fun song, and we had a special request for it, so we're going to sing it. Here we go.

0: don't bring up chickens, because if you do, you know
1: next.
0: What's going to happen.
1: I was going to do chickens next.
0: Well, it's inviting you know who.
1: Well, that's okay, because I think I saw her out in the hallway. So
0: well,
1: let's
0: then,
1: do it.
0: Let's do it.

0: Well, sure enough, look who's here. Hi, everybody. Hi, Curly. Hi, Curlier. Hi, Pauline. I saw you out there in the hallway. How you guys doing? Hi, kids. Hi, kids out there.
1: Hi, Pauline. Hi, nice Pauline. To see you. Nice to see you, Pauline. Your feathers are looking pretty good.
0: Oh, thank you. Hey, Pauline, what do you have on your back? It's my backpack.
1: What's backpack?
0: It? Yeah. You want to know what's in it, Curly?
1: Yeah, please.
0: You're going to love
1: tell
0: it.
1: Tell us what's in there.
0: Well, here, open it up and look inside. It's cookies for you, Curly, because I know you love cookies.
1: Oh, man, I love it.
0: I brought you cookies, and I was hoping that you'd let me sing a little song with you guys.
1: Yep, absolutely. How about that backpack song?
0: That's what we were going to sing, Pauline. Would you like to sing it with us? I love that song. It kind of goes out to Uncle Ronnie, because I know he always gets the song stuck in his head, so here we go. Well, can I sing it with you, Pauline? Yeah, of course you can, because I don't even really know all the words. Okay, we'll sing it together. And you too, Curlier.
1: I'm right
0: you,
1: here.
0: You, Curly and Curlier. I get the names mixed up sometimes. Okay, ready? I have a little backpack. I have a lot of stuff. I'm going on a field trip. I hope it holds enough. I pack up all my lunch, and I pack some extra clothes. How I'll fit another thing, I don't even know.
2: Oh, backpack, backpack, backpack, you are so very small. There's so much that I want to take, I just can't take it all.
0: That was very good, you guys. Okay, I'll take the next person, okay? All right, Pauline, you go. I have a little backpack, I have a lot of stuff. I'm going to the plaza, and I hope it holds enough. I pack a water bottle and some Kleenex for my nose. Achoo! How I'll fit another thing, I don't even know. Take it, Curly.
2: Oh, backpack, backpack, backpack, you are so very small. There's so much that I want to take, I just can't take it all.
0: That was really good. Why don't you guys take the last verse and I'll just clap my paws, my hands, my wings. I'm sorry. Okay, go.

0: just can't take it all. Oh, Beck, Beck, Beck, Beck, Beck, Beck, you are so very small. There's so much that I want to take, I just can't take it all.
1: Well, thank you for letting me sing. I gotta go now. I have a lunch date over at the plaza with my duck friends, okay? All right, Pauline, thanks for stopping by. Bye!

0: Spout again. And speaking of spiders, we had a special guest stop by the other day who told us, who asked us a very interesting question.
1: Hey, Curly, why was this spider working on his laptop?
0: Why was the spider working on his laptop?
1: Because he was working on his website.
2: Well, thank you, Cassidy, for coming by and telling us that joke. And kids, if any of you have a joke you want to share, why don't you see if your grown-up will send us an email to curlyandcurlier@gmail.com and tell us your joke, and maybe we'll have you on our show, too. Well, the next song is not specifically a summer song, but when the time is right, any time is good for potty training.
0: Let's go potty now. Everybody's learning now. 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Sitting on the potty like a really big kid, it's easy and a whole lot of fun. Let's go, baby, potty training. Who needs diapers? Potty training. 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

0: Let's go, baby, potty training. 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
1: Let's take it from the top, Curly.
0: Early in the morning when you first wake up, you probably have to go number one.
1: Number one.
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0: needs Tepper's potty training? 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
1: Well, kids, once again, we've reached the end of our time slot here.
2: Almost.
1: Our little Almost. Segment. And we're going to sing that song by Woody Guthrie.
2: Sing along if you know the words.
1: All the kids know this song.

0: That's right, everybody. The Curly and Curlier Kids Show. It's round of applause out there, everyone, for my folks, Curly and Curlier, and of course, Pauline, who visited today and knows I love me a good back. Because I got a lot to carry, a lot to share today as well. Good morning, everybody. Good morning, Sonoma Valley and beyond. Thanks again, Curly and Curlier, another wonderful edition of that sing-along that premieres every Thursday and repeats every Friday morning right here on your KSVY morning show. I'm Ronnie Joe Grooms, very happy to be back in the seat here on Thirsty Thursday, Baby Friday, as we affectionately call today. 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We're also streaming around the world, ksvy.org. Wherever you are tuning in from, we sure do appreciate your ears and for you waking up with us here in the Valley of the Moon. I've got a great lineup this morning on the morning show, where I have the privilege to speak with folks from all different spheres of our community, and today is no different. At 8:20, just after the quick first station break, I'll give you the Program Director's Community Media Report, which I do every Thursday. We'll look at some of the work happening here at KSVY and my sister station, Sonoma TV, all of our community engagement efforts, local journalism pushes, and an evolving role of community media in this very, very exciting time we are living. At 8:40 a.m., we'll welcome Pat Meyer Johnson, friend of the show, from the Arts Guild of Sonoma. We'll discuss the upcoming California Gold exhibition and the continuing role of local artists in telling California's story, our beautiful golden state. At the top of the hour, we'll be joined by Connie. She's the chair of the city's Cultural and Fine Arts Commission, for a little update about all the really cool public art projects, the cultural planning, and just the overall focus on the creative life we live here in Sonoma. At 9:20 a.m., Justin Wilson, the general manager over at MacArthur Place, joins us to preview this weekend's Summer Solstice Soiree, celebrating and featuring local wines, live music, and, of course, Sonoma hospitality. And we'll close things at 9:40 with my Valley Poet on the Beat segment. My muse Lynn Marie and I kicked off 3 years ago and keeps on rolling. Today we have a special guest coming in, our park ranger and the host of Sonic Discovery here on KSVY. 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

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You are listening to The Morning Show. I'm your host, Ronnie Joe Grooms. Getting back into the action with a little something from The Sincere's with their song, Did You Know?

The Sincere's, brand new music from The Sincere's. Did You Know is the title of that track. I think I picked that up off of my main man Nate's show last week, where he did an amazing array of new, brand new music. That one got me. That is my boomerang song of the week, minus the sound effect today. Great track. Welcome back, everybody. Ronnie Joe Grooms here with you every Thirsty Thursday here on The Morning Show. I also wanted to give a big shout out to my main man, Jose Luis, and also my sister, Aida, mi hermano y hermosa, for Dawn of My New Land. That is a show basically in Spanish and celebrates Spanish, especially Mexican music, Monday through Friday, every morning, just like The Morning Show. 6 till 8, kicks off at 6 a.m., goes till 8 a.m. They always, Jose Luis is always live streaming on his Facebook page, so I always join this crazy party that is going on every morning on KSVY from 6 till 8 with folks listening from all over the region as well as the world, because people are listening south of the border even. Very, very cool. And fun show, and I just wanted to say muchas gracias to Jose and Aida. Love joining you in the morning, and I appreciate all of you joining me this morning. Welcome back. This is the weekend, or I should say this week's community media report. I wanted to share just a few updates from around KSVY and Sonoma TV. We have a board meeting coming up next Monday. Very exciting. My board is just working their tails off on this strategic plan, a three-year strategic plan, along with staff, of course, and our moderator, Paul. We just completed a whole round of community forums and folk listening groups and have been getting fantastic information directly from the voices of the Valley. That's all of you who live here in the Valley and beyond. And it's been really, really appreciated. We've continued this busy season of community engagement is going down. Of course, lots of live broadcasts going down and plenty of station development. I can really say that in the plural, stations, because of course we are KSVY, we are Sonoma TV, we are our website and all of our social media channels, as well as podcasting. It's a big project, and very exciting that we're really starting to imagine and visualize how much we can harness and serve this community better. So you got to stay tuned for that. I again want to highlight the memorial gathering we had for Bill a couple weeks back, and the continued messages we're getting from all of his friends and listeners. We too miss Bill very much, and the impact on the station stretches far, but we're moving on and continuing forward in his valiant spirit. We've also continued our weekly presence over at the Sonoma's Tuesday Night Market, which is just going great. Every Tuesday, we're out there conducting interviews, spotlighting nonprofits, talking with artists and community leaders, recognizing our sponsors, and sharing stories that help connect all of us listeners and hosts and volunteers from all different spheres of the community. And that's what's happening out there on Tuesday. We also taste the featured wine each week, which is really hard work that Jason and Kate and I do to serve you all. We want to make sure we do some quality control out there. No, actually, we're spoiled rotten, and we really appreciate our partnership with the Sonoma Valley Chamber of Commerce and all of those wine partners who swing through. We also featured an interview with Zochi, who was there representing the Sonoma Community Health Center, also a great partner here at KSVY, who does amazing work in our community. If you have health questions, concerns, Sonoma Community Health Center is a great place to start. Another recent success, and I want to throw out a big thank you, was the Totally Incorrect Players Benefit performance that we had on a Saturday night that was all in support of free speech and community radio. The event drew a strong turnout and plenty of laughter and raised eyebrows while raising funds and awareness for local media. It was a celebration of Tom Lehrer's work, the 1960s
Satirist, really, and beyond. But we focused on songs back from the 60s, and it was really, really a lot of fun. And I have to thank the Totally Incorrect Players for their generosity of spirit and music and thinking of us. It was a great success. Can't wait to work with them again. We're still waiting on the final accounting and the check, but the community support was tremendous. And I want to thank everybody who turned out. On the programming side, we're continuing to evaluate and refine our schedule, especially with our recent changes. We've welcomed new programs, including Randy's Ear Candy, which you can now hear on Saturdays from 5 until 7 p.m. Randy is a musician himself and has been hosting a open mic up in Calistoga for over 30 years. So he's not afraid of the microphone at all. And great taste in music, great sense of humor. He's also an art teacher, and he has been. That's what he does as his career. But he teaches, I believe, MS or there's a certain, I'm going to blow it there. I have to get my notes right. But it's a special needs group that he teaches art for. And he's been doing that as his career. And so he brings this a real sensitivity and intuition to his show as well. I think you're really going to enjoy it. Randy's Ear Candy, 5 till 7. Welcome aboard, Randy. And also there's The Year That Was with the new host, Tom Sloan. That's on Sundays. And at 1 p.m., 1 till 2 at this point, I have a feeling I'm going to drag him in for a second hour. He takes a year, chooses a year, and takes you on a journey of music from that year over the course of the show. I think he chose 1969 or 1965. It was late 60s. And hey, nothing was really going on in the late 60s, right? Pretty mellow time, right? No, very exciting and dynamic time.

0: recorded program will actually air next Wednesday, and we're currently working with family and friends to create a special memorial broadcast for him, and I'll have more news about a memorial later on next month. I think the family is planning, so condolences to Les, his family and friends, all of us at KSVY just getting gut punched with a couple of these losses this last month. So stick with us, though. The show must go on. There is good news on the sustainability front. We've recently welcomed two new underwriting sponsors, you know, because that's how we do this. Listener-supported radio needs community support. Sonoma Ashram has joined our list of sponsors. Really cool, kind of a secret in ways to people. Sonoma Ashram out there just off Arnold Drive has joined our list of amazing sponsors, as well as Northern Lights Electric will be joining too. And they've been in business for 30 plus years or more, maybe 50. Father-son operation. Elliot, the younger of the two, has taken over the operation. The sweetest guy, hardworking, genuine, Northern Lights Electric. We'll have more information. You'll hear those sponsor reads soon. We're always exploring ways to strengthen our production capacity here. After Bill's passing left a big gap, I was happy to chat with a few folks and start working a new quiver, or I should say maybe corral of voices to start helping with our PSAs and whatnot. And every crisis, there are two paths. There is danger and there is opportunity. And believe me, over here, we are taking the opportunity path. So stay posted about that. So looking ahead, I hope you'll come out next Tuesday night. I'll also mention that there are some tickets still available for Priscilla, Queen of the Center, at the Sonoma Community Center this Saturday. Jason G., one of my my comrade at the Tuesday Night Market and the host of Good Vibes at 5 every Tuesday, he's bartending, and my alter ego, Star J, will be helping DJ that night. I've done it. Jason and I have both been at the event for the last 3 years. It is a hoot. The dinner is fantastic. It's being prepared by the Sonoma Community Center cuisine team. I got to look at the menu. Yum. I got to look at the run of show. Yum. And the performers are going to be amazing. What am I forgetting? Probably a lot of things. I could keep going on with the community media report because that's how busy we are. 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Helps us plan ahead a little better because we know that money's coming down the road rather than the big race at the end of the year. 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That's really helpful. 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Just keep it coming. Gold doubloons are also accepted. Bricks of gold. 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Down at the bottom of our website, you can sign up for our e-news. We don't send too many. I promise not to be boring, but sign up for that newsletter. You're going to need a little e-news as well to keep up with the dynamism of this community media organization. And then there's our social media. We're on Facebook. We're on Instagram. 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So don't go far. We'll have some great information about one of the longest running arts guilds in California. In California, the Arts Guild of Sonoma, right after this.
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0: And we're back. Little Erica Badu, Didn't You Know is the name of the track. And that's what we're doing today. We're making sure you know about all of the good things and the good vibes going down here in your Valley of the Moon. Our next guest helps connect Sonoma Valley residents and visitors with the remarkable creative talent that surrounds us. Pat Meyer Johnson joins us from the Arts Guild of Sonoma. We're going to be discussing a couple amazing art shows, and I'm sure other things, because we always tend to wander out into all the greatest subjects. So please welcome back to this program, friend of the show, Pat Meyer Johnson. Good morning, love.
1: Good morning, my dear.
0: How fare thee?
1: Oh, everything's good. Everything's artful.
0: Yeah, yeah. The creativity is burgeoning.
1: It's burgeoning.
0: I actually have Connie right after you today.
1: I stacked
0: the art and the public art today.
1: Well, as we say, we like to steal horses together.
0: Well, yeah, because you guys cross paths, I'm sure, in so many different factors. In fact, you and I cross paths often, but last Saturday you joined us for the Totally Incorrect Players.
1: Oh, that was hysterical.
0: Did you have fun?
1: It was great. You know, my husband and I have listened to Tom Lehrer in the past, and just to see it performed live, especially the periodic table, I mean, that was a force of memory.
0: That was wild.
1: Yeah.
0: Wild. You know, and I knew of Tom, and I kind of had followed his music. That's another reason I'm grateful to be a part of community radio, because I get introduced to so many different styles of music and different eras and different moments and these characters. And, you know, the Totally Incorrect Players just kind of came out of nowhere and said, hey, we would love to do, as I said in my talk that night, we want to do the show and want to give you all the money. And I'm like, who are you? What's going on? Where's the catch?
1: You know? Exactly. You know, we tend to doubt things like
0: right.
1: that, you know?
0: But it happened, and then they weren't sure if they would get an audience here in Sonoma.
1: Oh, are you kidding?
0: Well, we showed them that, too.
1: Oh, yeah.
0: So it was great. Everyone came out, but thank you for you and Russ coming out, too. You always are behind us, and we really
1: Absolutely.
0: Appreciate it.
1: And thank you for all these listening sessions that you've been doing.
0: Yeah.
1: You know, I mean, I think it speaks volumes about the radio station and how it's evolving, how it's listening. Media is changing.
0: Right.
1: Our voices are changing. Mm-hmm. And I mean, what you guys are doing to be relevant, you know.
0: Pat's referring to the part of the community forums and the listening sessions we've been having. You came to the general, I think, and then you were part of the Arts Guild one.
1: So there were only
0: maybe
1: about eight of us there on a small group, and then the much larger group over at Hannah.
0: Right, right. Yeah, so very cool. Yes, we broke it up into these different focus groups and listening groups, and we invited the people with expertise and interest and a more focused set of needs and curiosities and views on media from those different listening groups. So it's a lot to synthesize now, but there's plenty of wisdom coming out of it.
1: And
0: really
1: creativity.
0: Going to be helpful. Yeah, a lot of creativity.
1: You know, and the thing is that the light went on when went, this is not public radio.
0: Mm-hmm.
1: This is community radio. This is us.
0: Mm-hmm.
1: And public radio, you get funding from, all sorts of organizations and things. And no, this is up to every one of us.
0: And public radio has this, this core group of broadcasting or programming that will go out to all of those stations who are affiliates. So when you're NPR, which is amazing, so KRCB is an NPR station, and they were actually part of the fundraiser last Saturday. But independent community radio, it's about putting the hands or the tools of media into the hands of the community and seeing what happens. And this is what's happening.
1: Yeah.
0: And Arts Guild of Sonoma is going to be our focus now, too. Now, as I mentioned earlier, I always like to point out, I think it's one of the longest running guilds in California.
1: 49 years.
0: 49 years this guild's been going.
1: And there are some folks who have been there for many, many, many years.
0: Mm-hmm.
1: But we're all evolving, too.
0: Mm-hmm.
1: And we're always looking for, donations from the community, too.
0: And you have one show that is actually a fundraiser in particular going right now.
1: Yeah, it's called Art Unleashed, and it's really fun because the artists donate an 8x8 work.
0: Mm-hmm.
1: And thank you, Fine Line, here in Sonoma. They donated the 8x8 substrates, and then we went to town on them. But what's really cool, Ronnie, about this is that the artists can play with these. It's not like I'm an oil painter and I have to do an oil painting. No. Mm. Some people have turned the substrates around. They're cradled birchwood and made a little diorama inside on the backside of it.
0: Right.
1: Or one of our 3D glass artists created glass art on the front of an 8x8 substrate. Mm-hmm. And then we donate these to the guild, and the guild sells them for $100. So you can own a very nice piece of art for $100.
0: And I think, you know, for a lot of us, you know, the American dream has evolved, you know, from, you know, the big ranch house to maybe I've got a little townhouse with a small bedroom and a little bit, you know, so, you know, you might not have room for that huge masterpiece. But these works are small format. So, you know, one or two or three of them, you know, might be just a perfect little compliment for,
1: you know,
0: a smaller.
1: Just to the left of the bed,
0: yeah.
1: You know, we're in the entryway.
0: Yeah.
1: I can go over and show you where it goes.
0: Exactly. And it says on the website, by the way, everybody, artsguildofsonoma.org is the website. Art Unleash, the 8x8 art show. Small format, big creativity.
1: Yeah.
0: And they call it a fundraiser.
1: Fundraiser. Right.
0: And that show is running now.
1: Right.
0: Through
1: right.
0: the 29th.
1: Correct.
0: So the time is now, y'all. It's getting
1: Absolutely.
0: Close. We're almost through this June thing.
1: But we always have some small works, you know, mm-hmm. to delight and throw in a suitcase.
0: It's a beautiful gallery.
1: Thank you.
0: Yeah.
1: We had a little bit of an insurrection a few years ago. Mm-hmm. We went, okay, these taupe walls have to go.
0: Uh-huh.
1: The lighting has to be fixed.
0: Upgraded.
1: And now it just
0: glows.
1: Gleams.
0: Yeah.
1: Gleams.
0: Yeah. Really beautiful.
1: Yeah.
0: It's good to swing through. And then more art coming up too, right?
1: More art. Mm-hmm. And we were talking about small pieces. Mm-hmm. Well, there's going to be a very large piece by Jackie Lee, one of our local artists. And it is of an eagle flying over the Grand Canyon. It's in celebration of the 250th anniversary of the U.S.
0: Oh, cool.
1: It's called Land of the Free. And she does a beautiful job of wildlife painting. I mean, mm-hmm. just stunning work. And we also have California Gold.
0: Yes.
1: And California Gold celebrates 175 years of California. So it's our artists doing artworks of typical California scenes, something that's evocative of our lifestyle here. Everything from beach scenes to water scenes to just people having fun. Mm. Mm.
0: You actually kind of answered my question, because I had asked, you know, what can visitors expect to experience. When does the show run?
1: The show runs, it is July 1st to August 3rd, and of course we've got Art Walk on Thursday, July 2nd, and that's open to the public, 5 to 7 p.m. We're at 140 East Napa Street, right between Reader's Books, and we're in the LaHaye Center, and we're very grateful to the LaHaye organization.
0: Such a sweet little spot back there, on these secret little nooks and crannies of creativity burgeoning at the Hay Center. The Art Walk program, now that's every month, right?
1: Every month.
0: The first Thursday of each month. Mm-hmm. And then how do folks know kind of where to begin and how to orient yourself on those Thursdays?
1: Well, we have the retailers around town usually get a map,
0: mm-hmm.
1: and it shows the first location where it starts. I believe it started at the community center last month. And it may very well be us this coming month, I'm not sure. But all sorts of retailers around the plaza participate, and they're highlighted in this map that you can pick up.
0: So the Art Walk has its own website. It's sonomaartwalk.org. And in the main navigation right at the top is a map.
1: Yes.
0: So that is how you get locked in. And indeed, this time it starts this month, or July, it starts at the Arts Guild of Sonoma. In August, Engel and Volkers. In September, it'll start at the El Dorado Hotel. And October 1st, it starts at Jason Tanachi's Photography. There you go. And indeed, she was correct. This month, it started at Sonoma Community Center. So lots of art walks upcoming. But this next one, July 2nd, just a couple days before a big 4th of July celebration. Woo-hoo. Here in town, it starts at the Arts Guild. What time?
1: It's from 5 to 7.
0: 5 p.m. You want to be at the Arts Guild of Sonoma, then you'll take a stroll.
1: And we serve nibbles, you know, and wine, and we have a wine license, so we're doing this all on the up and up and legal and all that.
0: Fantastic.
1: But I have to say it's also an opportunity for artists here to take a look at our guild, because people don't know, but we're looking at possible new members, particularly 3D artists.
0: Okay.
1: We're interested in sculptors, ceramics, textiles, multimedia. We also feature a guest artist every month, so they don't have to be a year-round member, but they get an 8x8 area of the guild. And in this month, we have Ruby Newman. We can talk about her in a sec. And next month, it will be Carola McAndrew with her beautiful abstracts.
0: And at the artsguildsonoma.org website, I'm seeing is the second nav button, and their top navigation is Join Us.
1: Join Us, yep. Absolutely.
0: And you can become a guild member artist. They are accepting applications for new artists for 2026 membership. So there is a review process.
1: Oh, absolutely. Yeah. No, it's a stringent review process.
0: Mm-hmm. Yes, you have to be ready.
1: Yeah.
0: Be ready to show that portfolio and join this this highly creative and skilled group of artists in this guild. And like Pat said, if you're not ready to become a full artist member, you can become a guest artist. And the information for both of those things are located right under that Join Us tab at artsguildsonoma.org.
1: Yep.
0: And so guest artist, you were going to mention her her works coming
1: up. Oh, Ruby Newman. Yeah. Ruby Newman, it's an interesting story. Ruby was a member at one time of the Guild and had a lot to do with the evolution of the Guild. Very professional with a long, long resume of works that she's done in public works in San Francisco. And she restored the carousel horses in Golden Gate Park.
0: Oh, wow.
1: And for years after the project was done, she had people, you know, coming after her saying, hey, I've got a carousel horse. Can you restore it for me? You know, she says, enough of this already. But her works here at the Guild are jewel-like, absolutely gorgeous.
0: You heard me when I pulled the website out and I saw the kind of the detail of one of her works. I saw, ooh, wow.
1: Yeah,
0: really, really, they are jeweled and sort of, they're acrylic works, but they look almost like they have a lot of relief and definition to
1: them. A lot of texture, a lot of relief. The eye just wanders all over. It's just beautiful. It's like cut up canvases and such and put back together in just such a perfect way. And she lives out in the hinterlands of Petaluma now, which is too much of a commute to be a member. But we were very lucky that she came as a guest artist.
0: I'll read from the website. A former exhibiting member of the Arts Guild of Sonoma, Ruby Newman, returns to the gallery with Strata, a captivating series that moves beyond traditional painting into dimensional sculptural relief. Working from painted canvas, Newman cuts layers, assembles, and textures individual elements into rich, complex compositions that shift with the changing light and viewpoint. The result is artwork that exists somewhere between painting and sculpture, taste, tactile, rhythmic, meditative, and deeply original.
1: Yeah. Mm. And she is too.
0: yeah, most of all of y'all are over there.
1: Oh, absolutely. We're artists. We're crazy.
0: artsguildofsonoma.org. And you can read Ruby's bio there. There was a great article about her from the Sonoma Index Tribune that's also linked on the website and a press release for the show if some of that is catching your ear and your eyes are hungry for more too. You can check that out all at artsguildofsonoma.org.
1: And I'd love to plug one other thing. If anyone is listening from the area universities, junior colleges and such, we're looking in 2027 about expanding our programs to include more student art.
0: Okay.
1: So we'd love to talk.
0: Just have them reach out through the website, or do you?
1: Absolutely. Okay,
0: so contact information is there. Let me look at the contact tab here. Yep. When you click contact, you're going to the email for the admin at Arts Guild is there, and the phone number, and there's a contact form to send your message. Students, or if you have a little or a young adult who's off at college right now and they're creative.
1: Yeah.
0: photography, painting, sculpt, especially 3D? Or are you more open in
1: We're terms open 2D and 3D.
0: When it comes to
1: the more 3D, for some reason, it's kind of hard to get 3D artists. It's mm-hmm. it's a little more complicated.
0: Mm-hmm. Mm-hmm.
1: Yeah. But we really do want to support and see people's eyes light up when they see their work on a pedestal or on the wall.
0: Yeah.
1: It gives so much confidence to young artists.
0: Totally true. Yeah. Pat Meyer Johnson, and if they want to see your work and check out, want to remind them your website?
1: Oh, it's patmeyerjohnson.com.
0: That's it.
1: Shameless self-promotion.
0: Uh-huh, or just use your favorite search engine, search for Pat Meyer Johnson. She will be the first hit because she is a hit. If Russ is listening, hey, brother, glad you're tuning in. And we just saw Connie come in. You want to stick around for Connie's interview? Do you have to
1: sure.
0: go? Yeah, stick around.
1: All right.
0: So we're going to take a top of the hour break, and then don't go far. We have the chair of the Cultural and Fine Arts Commission right here in the studio. We're going to keep talking arts. Stick around. More Morning Show right after this.
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0: And we're back, and you are listening to The Morning Show right here on KSVY Sonoma 91.3 FM, listener-supported radio, broadcasting live and direct from the beautiful city of Sonoma, 450 square miles on that FM terrestrial dial. We're streaming around the world at ksvy.org, and wherever you are tuning in from, I sure do appreciate your ears. Public art often becomes part of our daily lives in ways we don't even notice. Murals, sculptures, performance, installations, and gathering spaces that help define a community, connect a community and its character. Our next guest, Connie Schleilen, is the chair of Sonoma's Cultural and Fine Arts Commission and co-chair of Creative Bridges. Connie, friend of the show, welcome back to KSVY.
1: Thank you so much.
0: I roped in a co-host too. Pat stuck around. she's been promoted to co-host today. So thanks for,
1: she should be always.
0: Right, I think so.
1: Pretty amazing.
0: Two people here in our valley that are just always on the beat, on the art beat, and I really always appreciate both of you coming by to update us and keep us connected here at KSVY. The Cultural and Fine Arts Commission has several exciting projects going on. If folks out there are still living under a rock and haven't tuned into our program and their programs, the role of the Cultural and Fine Arts Commission, the CFAC, is to develop and establish a balanced arts and cultural program that promotes and enriches and advances the cultural and fine arts community here in Sonoma Valley and especially the city. Connie, what's going on? What are the new projects? Talk to me.
1: Well, the city is really launching into, I think, a new chapter where public art is an awareness that people have that we don't have much public art here. Mm-hmm. And many of the other cities around us actually do. Healdsburg, Petaluma, Napa Lighted Arts Festival, Santa Rosa Public Art. We're quite far behind in our visuals in the city.
0: I agree.
1: And so
0: we have some historical things, but they feel a little dated and off mark for me, honestly.
1: Well, we're about, I call the Cultural and Fine Arts Commission, which is a volunteer group of seven people in our city and valley that advise the city council on the arts. I'm now calling them the dream team because the expertise and the passion and the dedication and commitment to this cause is astounding to me. We have so many amazing people on it. And not only do we have amazing people on our commission, but our city council is hungry for improving the arts scene in Sonoma. In not only the city, but also the valley, although their jurisdiction is with the city.
0: It feels like you have a good partner in David, who's kind of joined the team here,
1: too. We have an unbelievable parks director. If people haven't met him yet, it's I could pinch myself.
0: Yeah, I see.
1: He actually led the charge in Healdsburg that created a public art commission. They had never had an arts commission in Healdsburg. Ours is 40 years old, but and a 1% for the arts program that is really changing the nature of Healdsburg. And my husband and I were just up there the other night wandering the galleries looking at the new sculptures. It's a pretty cool place.
0: Yeah,
1: and it's transformed quickly, which art has the ability to do to a community.
0: I've been trying to rope. I've interviewed David on this program, and Connie and I have been trying to wrangle him together to get. But and he's busy, which is a good sign. But still, we'll get him. We'll get him in here for one of these days.
1: Yeah, he is very busy, but he's just doing an exceptional job, I've never seen anybody be able to multitask so gracefully, especially a man. No offense.
0: He and I are special that way. Public art can sometimes spark conversation, debate, and community engagement. Why is that important in this process too, Connie? I know because you've been setting up lots of conversations and making sure people are talking to one another through this process. Why is that such an important part of the process?
1: Somebody the other day at a gathering I was at said, "Why are you so passionate about public art when people are unhoused or unfed? How do you justify that?
0: Great question.
1: And I thought, you know, not only do we need housing to attract, affordable housing to attract people here, we need to be constantly vigilant about quality of life issues. That even the unhoused and the unfed need their spirits lifted, and every other strata of our community. And, you know, it's really astounding when you start to look at the Americans for the Arts have listed some statistics, astounding statistics, and the benefits of public art in a community. The first is it boosts local economy and retail sales. It increases foot traffic from 30% to 47% if you have examples of public art around the community. It's a direct investment in a local workforce because we have a lot of creatives in this community that depend upon their creativity, makers, to survive. It increases property values and real estate values by as much as 15%, and can jump to 200% in disadvantaged areas. It enhances safety and social cohesion. Crime reduction statistics show having public art in a community reduces crime by up to 28%. People feel safer. It increases social media and cultural capital by brand identity, by giving a sense of self, and including creatives as well as history and wine. Is good for a community, and I think it's important for us. And for education and youth development, it provides youth with beauty in the environment, artful play structures, delightful visual surprises, and meaningful creative events. The arts foster creativity, which is a driving force behind innovation in many fields, including technology, business, and science. The mental health aspects of public art, engaging with the arts has therapeutic effects upon individuals. It can reduce stress, improve mental well-being, provide an outlet for self-expression. And by supporting local arts and cultural initiatives, it contributes to overall health and happiness of community members. And a number of others, economic prosperity, community engagement, urban beautification. How could that be bad? And, and you know, I was watching a news program the other day that said, why can't we have nice things? You know, that it was talking about, you know, why can't we have medical care for all? Or why can't, and you know, after a, after living in a community that had, that I relocated from that had public art that we started 40 years ago and seeing what happened to that community, I go, why can't we have beautiful benches and nice entryways and bike path art and, you know, cemetery art and Montini Preserve could be a sculptural paradise. And why can't we have these things? Why can't we have murals?
0: Folks, if you're just tuning in, we are speaking with Connie Schleilen. She is the chair of the Cultural and Fine Arts Commission. I also have my co-host, Pat Meyer-Johnson here, keeping me out of trouble as well. And we're diving into the work of the Cultural and Fine Arts Commission, which has been very, very busy. So looking ahead, or maybe in the present, what's happening right now? What are you excited about right now? I know you could go on and on, but I know you wanted to highlight a couple particular items.
1: Really just one today is just taking us over the moon. Last night at City Council, I'm just astonished and delighted by the generosity of a local sculptor, Peter Hassan, who has been selling off his beautiful pieces. People are grabbing them up like crazy, large Corten steel pieces, as well as mixed media, all kinds of things. And he's donated a piece to the city, which was accepted last night. It's our first monumental sculpture given to the city by a distinguished award-winning sculptor. He's a Renaissance man. Mm. He's a man who studies the arts, history, philosophy, religion, science, ecology. He studies human nature, mother nature. It's all in his work. And they accepted it last night with, like, glee at the city council meeting.
0: Folks, the city council meeting, of course, is filmed and broadcast by Sonoma TV. It's one of the services we do for the city, our sister station of KSBY, Sonoma TV. And it is available on the City of Sonoma website. So I'm sure there was some exciting public comment and some misty eyes once the sculpture was donated. So it might be a fun meeting for you to tune into. Go to YouTube and search for City of Sonoma. And it is the newest video there in their archive, the city council meeting from June 17th. And you can watch that donation happening in real time right to your city council. So how did it come together? Did you connect with Peter, or what was the path to that particular work and the city and Peter all coming together? How long was that process?
1: It was very short. A number of friends of his knew that he and his wife were moving to Spain, and that they were dissolving their beautiful estate out on Petaluma Avenue.
0: Hard to put that in your carry-on. Few items, he's probably had some trouble.
1: And his pieces had been in the last Sonoma Valley Museum of Art show, temporary sculpture show on the plaza called A Delicate Balance. A number of cities and obviously wineries and fairly wealthy people were circling the sale, and some good friends connected us and gave Peter the idea, or Peter may have had the idea, I'm not sure where it bubbled up from, but to give his large sculpture to the city. And I jumped on it. And Dave Jans and I went to his beautiful estate and looked at his work and discovered layers of a meaning and emotion and an intellectual thought in these pieces based on birds and bees and living creatures.
0: Can you describe the piece for folks?
1: It's three circular plates, and I really call it a... kind of reminds me of tree rings that have been separated out in terms of and put back together in a sphere. I see it as those tree rings really speak to me because they aren't tree rings. They are birds and bees and frogs and all kinds of living things. It also has one section about climate change and what we're losing, because he thinks deeply, and it's 8 feet and made of Corten steel. It's not going to be an easy piece to move, but we're suggesting it be in the southeast corner, kind of by the Italian garden south of it, in a quiet little triangular area on the plaza.
0: It has been displayed before, I'm seeing from one of the slides back. And people, if you saw the temporary installation in Plaza Park back in 2022, so some folks might go, oh, I remember that piece. They're water jet cut silhouettes of birds, bees, frogs. I see a like skeleton of a bird as well, as Connie was describing. There's definitely a life cycle ecology, the relationships, biosphere sort of reference and spirit about it, intended to be low maintenance. So it's built to be outside and be kind of weathered and deal with that, it sounds like.
1: And it can handle a number of children on it if they we don't encourage climbing. However,
0: you won't keep them off it.
1: There's no way to keep them off, although we're placing it away from the children's area, so but it can support kids, and it doesn't have harsh edges.
0: Has the final placement been determined?
1: We are suggesting the placement. It will be movable if there are challenges. We're this our first piece of sculpture, so we're testing it.
0: It's pretty huge.
1: Yeah.
0: Yeah, I mean, huge in terms of its significance.
1: And I misspoke. It's not our first piece of sculpture, obviously. Mm-hmm. Yeah. General Vallejo and the Bear Flag.
0: Right.
1: And then we now have a new little Towers, the Towers sculpture at the fire station was just installed.
0: Oh, right. Mm-hmm.
1: So I don't know the formal title of that one. I'm mm-hmm. sorry, I should. But it's this monumental. Mm-hmm. Our intention was to sprinkle sculptures throughout town, entryways, Depot Park, bike paths, Montini Preserve. Mm-hmm. However, this space really fit it, and it's a prestigious piece. I don't know, it may be worth $250,000. Mm-hmm. In this mm-hmm. day and age, to be able to get a sculpture like this mm-hmm. would cost a fortune mm-hmm. for the city.
0: What were we going to ask that?
2: What's so beautiful about it is its discovery. Mm-hmm. It's something that's aesthetically appealing to all ages. But if you're a little kid, you have something to look at. This piece particularly, with the creatures in it, mm-hmm. Endangered species, they can ask questions. And that's one of the things about public art. It raises questions. It creates a feeling. It's discovery. Mm-hmm. And it's open to everybody. And, Connie is very humble, but she has done this in other places immensely successfully. Mm. And we're very, very, very lucky to have her here.
0: I'm looking for, because they're cutouts, depending on the placement, the shadows. When the light goes through it and starts casting the shadow from the different spheres, and that's going to move like kind of a very bizarre sundial around. I'm really looking forward to how the light and the shadows work once it's in place.
1: And the uplighting, and which we're going to try to be very sensitive because we're talking about nature
0: right.
1: and dark skies. Mm-hmm. So, but we definitely want to uplight it. Mm-hmm. I think that in closing, the things that have happened with the public art policy being revised for our city with the commission and our dream team that's revised it, mm-hmm. we have a public art proposal we're getting all kinds of ideas from the community and all kinds of proposals that are coming in, pianos on the plaza, The art on loan sculptures, an interactive thing coming in with the plaza. There's some wild ideas out there, and we are really excited to hear these ideas, to generate talk about art, to engage people in thinking about art. Ada Limón said, think more, look more deeply, feel more deeply, think more deeply. The arts can do that.
0: Yeah, that's absolutely true. Connie, what an inspiring share and great news. Congratulations to you and all the hard work at the commission and everybody at the city. Thank you, Peter, for your amazing donation to our community. And you be sure to come back and update us. And if we can beat the drum, you need some, if people have ideas, great ways to come maybe to the next meeting during public comment. Do you have a set date for the next meeting?
1: We don't.
0: Not yet.
1: But we'll be once this piece is installed, and we hope to do it before he leaves for Spain. Mm-hmm. That we're going to be doing some forums mm-hmm. And getting input.
0: Okay.
1: So we want the community involved in this and have a voice.
0: Use your favorite. Go to the city's website, sonomacity.gov, or just use your favorite search engine and search for Cultural and Fine Arts Commission Sonoma. That'll get you connected, and there's contact information there, and I'm sure Connie would love to hear from you. Thank you, Connie, for joining us today. Thank you, Pat, also, for joining and being an amazing co-pilot for me during this segment. I couldn't have done it without
1: always.
0: You.
1: Always.
0: And everybody, keep it locked right here. We're going to be talking to our friends from MacArthur Place right after a quick break. And remember, keep it creative out there, everybody, and keep your eyes open for public art springing up everywhere.
1: Surprises. There's surprises coming.
0: Yes, there is.
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0: And we're back, and you are listening to The Morning Show right here on KSVY Sonoma, 91.3 FM on the left-hand side of the dial, streaming worldwide, ksvy.org. Wherever you are tuning in from, I sure do appreciate your ears. The official start of summer is almost here. That's right, the summer solstice is Sunday. The very first day of summer has arrived. It's the longest day of the year. I'm ready for it. I hope you are too. Our next guest certainly is. He's helping Sonoma celebrate in style. Justin Wilson joins us from MacArthur Place. He's MacArthur Place Hotel and Spa, to preview tonight's Summer Solstice Soiree, a celebration featuring local wineries, seasonal cuisine, live music, and a tribute to the property's rich history. Welcome back, friend of the station, Justin. Good morning, sir. How fare ye?
1: Good morning. Thanks for having me on.
0: Yeah, I know it's a busy day, so thanks for taking a little time to swing through and chat with us.
1: Absolutely.
0: This event caught my eye, and we had to beat the drum for it a little bit.
1: Hey, I appreciate that. Thank you.
0: Yeah, so it's out by the pool?
1: Yep, we're going to be a party at the pool, not a party in the pool. And
0: right.
1: So we'll be surrounding the entire pool area, which is quite large. It actually has an event side to it, which is about the other half of it. So we'll use the whole space for our event tonight.
0: Cool. How many folks can that space hold?
1: Oh, it can hold quite a bit. We're planning to be around 150, 200.
0: Yeah.
1: But it could be more.
0: Right.
1: At that number, it feels good.
0: Yes.
1: Our goal is that it feels good, it's full, it's busy, and we will be there because we're already well north of our goal, but we want to continue to fill it up.
0: Sure.
1: But we have enough food stations and wine stations that it's never going to feel crowded and there's never going to be a line for anything. It's going to be quite elegant, but also quite fun.
0: It looks like the Sonoma Valley Vintners or Sonoma Valley Wine and MacArthur Place really work together on this. Is there a partnership there?
1: Yeah, absolutely. Mm-hmm. We're partnering. We always do with the Sonoma Valley Vintners and Growers. Mm-hmm. We've been a big part of the Vintage Festival the past few years. And this event we did with them in partnership last year and this year. Last year it was the Spritz, Summer Spritz, mm-hmm. and the Sonoma Spritz, rather.
0: Yeah.
1: And this year we're doing the Summer Solstice Soiree. We will have a Sonoma Spritz there. We will have a Mai Tai.
0: Uh-huh.
1: And we're also going to have 11 wineries pouring various SKUs from their brands paired up with five or six food stations scattered throughout the pool, and a really great band coming out of the Bay Area.
0: The band is Swamp Cake.
1: The band's name is Swamp Cake. Uh-huh. They cover all the greatest hits from classics to modern day hits. They're really quite versatile, and so I feel confident they can put on a good show. They were recommended to us by the local musician Sean Carskadden.
0: Oh,
1: he was a good partner of ours. This is one of his favorite local bands to work with out of the Bay Area.
0: Sean's taste is impeccable,
1: yes.
0: So he would not steer us wrong. I'll read from the website because you can actually check them out. Swampcake.com is a groove heavy, Swamp Cake, their website is swampcake.com. Swamp Cake is a groove heavy organ trio based in Oakland, California. From the depths emerge slick, tight pocket grooves that churn of the organ grinder swing and bluesy New Orleans swagger, all coalescing to bring you one funky party.
1: And we did want kind of a fun, funky band. We don't want something that's going to be kind of like ambient background music and a little boring. You want something that's going to add some energy to the party.
0: Yeah, absolutely.
1: You know, I love being in Sonoma under the Sonoma sky. One of my favorite things is to listen to great music, drink great wine, and eat great food. And I think doing that at MacArthur Place around our pool is going to be quite the evening.
0: I asked you if I read that it kind of has this luau kind of theme. I guess there's a historical thread.
1: 100%, yeah.
0: Tell me that story.
1: So Leilani Burris, who was one of the founding families, the Burris family founded that home in 1869.
0: Mm-hmm.
1: And Leilani was kind of one of the first socialites of Sonoma. And they built their pool in the early 1900s. We're not certain where, but around 100 years ago.
0: That's wild.
1: They were throwing pool parties. And we have photos of them and their pool parties. And she, from a Hawaiian background, would often do luaus at her pool, at the Burris family pool, which is now the MacArthur pool. And Layla, our restaurant, is the namesake of Leilani Burris. And so in doing this kind of summer kickoff pooling, these, the summer solstice is this weekend. You know, we can't wait for summer to get here, so we're jumping ahead just a few days and throwing a summer solstice party. But we are having a luau theme, so we're going to have poke on the menu, ceviche, Hawaiian barbecue sliders, things like that.
0: They're going to
1: have kind of that Hawaiian-esque luau theme.
0: the Layla culinary team behind that. That's at the restaurant. And then, of course, I got to run through the list of the Sonoma Valley vintners who are pouring some of these summer sips. You want to mention? Or I have the list.
1: Certainly.
0: We have Anima Wines going out there. Altura, Chateau St. Jean is there. Gloria Ferrer, Hamill Family Wines, Cayman Estate Wines, Laurel Glen, our friends from San Giacomo Family Wines, Sebastiani Vineyards and Winery, Walt Wines, who we just interviewed on Tuesday night at the Farmer's Market. Delicious. And, of course, one of our longtime supporters and sponsors, Winery 16600 on the scene.
1: Yep, all part of the Sonoma Valley Vintners and Growers, who we are a big believer in and a supporter of. So this is kind of the kickoff party to summer, and the end cap to summer will be the Vintners Festival in September with the Vintners and Growers. And so this is kind of a tease into that event. It's kind of grand tasting-esque around our pool with the music and the tasting stations and the food stations, but being on MacArthur's grounds, we can just keep going with the food.
0: Absolutely. You know, and this week cooled down after that kind of heat wave we had. So, you know, it'll probably be actually quite pleasant out there. I think we're going to be in like the mid-70s tonight, you know. Might even cool down a little bit as we get closer. What's your prediction?
1: Well, the sun's going to come out. We're going to have a lovely sunset. And you're right. It's going to be mid to low 70s as we go into the evening, and it will cool off as the evening progresses.
0: So it might be a nice little shawl, you know, something to over the shoulders just to kind of take off if it starts to get a little nippy, if you're one who gets cold easily or gets a little chill. But what's the, how do you have your outfit planned out?
1: Well,
0: you're wearing it?
1: I'm wearing it. I'll throw a jacket on. I imagine I may be one of the
0: You might be a little more formal since you're the host.
1: Yeah. Right. But it's luau theme, resort casual, you know, come whatever you're comfortable as. And if you go to the website, you actually can see photos from the event from last year.
0: Mm-hmm.
1: And so for those who keep asking, or not those who keep, but friends of mine who've asked what they should wear, I'm like, hey, look at the website. You can see people from last year.
0: I see some impressive luau shirts. You know, I could probably upstage a few of these,
1: and
0: but they're looking pretty good.
1: We invite you to do so.
0: Absolutely. It's a great opportunity to pull out your favorite Hawaiian shirt. And or will there be Lays passed out, or should people bring their own?
1: If you have Lays, bring your own. Yeah. We will have kind of Lays decorating around the table. Like I mentioned earlier, it's kind of luau-esque. We're not going full send on the luau theme, but we're leaning into it a little bit.
0: Now, we can't mention prices, but this is a ticketed event?
1: It's a ticketed event, and I will say, just go to our website, MacArthurPlace.com, and there's a food and beverage happenings page.
0: Mm-hmm.
1: And I'll say this one thing about that, is that the price you see, that's it. That includes tax, service. You're not going to click the link, and then all of a sudden the thing's going to go up 40%.
0: Right.
1: That will be your all-in effort to get into this event, and I feel confident that the experience will be a great value proposition for you.
0: Because once you're in, that is the music. That is the all of those wineries that we mentioned. You have access to all of that. You have access to all of the different food stations that are coming from the kitchen.
1: Literally unlimited food and wine.
0: Yeah.
1: So Uber, walk, there's no one.
0: Yes.
1: And what I love about this event, like if you go to like a formal sit-down wine dinner, you have this bite, and you have this wine, and then you move on, and it's kind of planned for you.
0: Mm-hmm.
1: This is to you.
0: Right.
1: Like, we start off with oysters and sparkling wine, and we've got ceviche and ahi, and if that is
0: your
1: jam.
0: Oh, thank you for mentioning the specifics. Now you're really starting to tease. So we got oysters tonight. We have ceviche. Any other menu highlights you can?
1: Ahi poke. Mm-hmm. We're going to do, we did a pulled pork barbecue sliders. And then we're going to have like a Hawaiian macaroni salad, kind of like some of those traditional items, and some dessert items and a few others. And there'll also be tray passing some bites. But if you wanted to sit in the corner of the ceviche oyster section and drink white wines, you can do that all night, right?
0: Oh, my goodness.
1: Like, you can revisit any station as often as you want. You can revisit the wineries as often as you like. If you have, you know, these three wineries are your favorites, you can just drink their wine all night. I recommend everyone try everything. And the event will be laid out progressively. So when you come in, it will wind counterclockwise, and it will kind of progress towards the bigger reds, towards the heavier dishes, and then the lighter whites with the lighter, you know, raw dishes. But I think it's a lot of fun. We did it last year, and we're trying to make this a tradition that we kind of kick off the summer each year with this fun pool party, or party at the pool, rather.
0: Mm-hmm. And so sounds like a blast. Kicks off 5:30?
1: you know, 5:30 is start time. It runs 5:30 to 8:30. But if you can't get there to 6:30, there is no programming. There is no
0: Float set in thing.
1: You come in when you want to. You leave when you want to. You enjoy yourself. You drink some wine. You can stay there all night. You can be there for the full 3 hours and then wind the night away at a fire pit afterwards. You can really do whatever your heart's content. And we're hopeful that many of our Sonoma locals are off work tomorrow. Or if you're done by 8:30, you have plenty of time to get some rest.
0: Oh, totally. Totally. You'll have yourself back in working shape in no time. It's a great opportunity to celebrate the start of summer, everybody. And the weekend, MacArthur Place Hotel and Spa, right in the heart of Sonoma Valley there, just off Broadway, inspired by the legendary luaus once hosted around the pool on the estate of Franklin and Leanna Burris. The evening honors the property's rich history of hospitality and celebration. Yeah, and Swamp Cake. I was trying to pull up a song for Swamp Cake. I'll get there. I'll get there before the show's over for sure. They're all over the place on YouTube. Funky, danceable, upbeat music. The weather's going to be nice and cool. Sounds like a fantastic offering of not only Sonoma Valley wine, but also the highest gourmet cuisine to enjoy with those wines. It's going to be fun.
1: And we're even going to give away some prizes.
0: There's prizes. Can you tease what those are? Or we should say you have to be there to find out. Okay, no, yeah, tell
1: us. I'll tell you one of them. Okay. One of them is whoever just goes, we're going to do a little raffle, and we're going to give away one of them is a spa treatment and a cabana for the day.
0: Ooh.
1: So you come hang out, you party, and you might actually have an after thing available to you.
0: Yeah, the cabanas are great over there.
1: Absolutely.
0: Really, really nice. So great highlight. That's tonight, everybody. But when we came in, we were chatting a little bit off air. You have a couple more things coming up, too. Did you want to highlight any other?
1: Well, we've got you know, things that we've done before and a few things we're doing additionally. Mm-hmm. So I believe the word is out that the Music Mondays are back because our Mondays have been just absolutely and literally rocking.
0: Does that happen around the pool or is that?
1: It's at Leila Patio.
0: It's in the patio.
1: So from 5 to 8, we've got a local musician. Sankar Skadden is one of them. Mm-hmm. You know, Clay Bell, Jacob Benning, and others. And they just do acoustic guitar and singing with vocals. And from 5 to 8 with our Burgers in Bordeaux promotion, the $10 double-double smash, you, and other specials. You have an oyster special that night. We've

0: You'll pick the cocktails you want to try and taste, and you'll make them yourselves. And you'll be guided through that by Sarah Rueda. And then between those Saturdays is our Sommelier Saturdays, which is going to be – the whole series is called Somm Saturdays because Somm is not just wine. It's also spirits. But then Marty Sullivan, our sommelier for our property, will take you through a tasting experience. And, like, one of them was Pinot Noirs versus Burgundy. And you would try different Pinot Noirs from different AVAs throughout California and see how those AVAs express themselves and then compare them to their French counterpart. Mm. And so it's just kind of exploring wine. And you get to try a various amount of different wines, and they all have a theme. So one of the themes was off the beaten path. And so you're trying varietals that maybe aren't as mainstream as Pinot Noir and Cabernet and Chardonnay. And so you're drinking more Syrahs, Mourvedras, you're drinking Rosan, Viognes, Albarinos, things of that nature, to kind of show you the different wines that you are out there. But since they're not as popularly known, they often are a great value.
1: You have absolutely teased me, and my mouth is watering. I'm hungry. I'm ready to go party luau style and also enjoy all these other great events, all the great music. You've really created a really nice lineup over there. It definitely has our flavor and the quality of Sonoma Valley hospitality, food, and wine. Tonight, the pool at MacArthur Place Hotel is where it's going to be happening. We're kicking off summer, the Summer Solstice Soiree at MacArthur Place, 5:30 to 8:30 tonight. As you heard, live music from Swamp Cake, seasonal food stations, all from the Layla Culinary Team, a array of delicious wine from the members of the Sonoma Valley Vintners and Growers. That Sonoma Spritz cocktail is going to be available as well. It's a luau. Look festive, everybody, and come out. Justin, we really appreciate you coming out and beating the drum for this event. I think it's going to be big fun. I've got Swamp Cake lined up here for everybody. And so I think let's check out the, or I had them, where'd they go?
0: Thank you, Ronnie, for having me on.
1: Yeah, of course. We really appreciate you coming by. I'll play a little Swamp Cake for you. Wait, where'd you go? I had you all locked in. How dare you escape like that? We're going to bring it back. There they are. Now I got you. Let's check it. Here we go. Swamp Cake. Justin, thanks again. Stick around, everybody. We're going to listen to some Swamp Cake. I'll take a quick break, and then it's time for our Valley Poet on the Beat segment right after this. Stick around.

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5: One recent medical study concluded that our lifestyle choices contribute more to our state of health than do hereditary factors. In fact, lifestyle choices are the major factor in determining most people's health. This is a reminder that the decisions we make every day about diet, exercise, coping with stress, and even our communications with others have a powerful influence on our health and well-being. Let's remember to be self-aware and make good practices and healthy habits.
6: Did you know that about 15% of the material collected in our blue recycling carts is not recyclable?
7: Is that a big deal?
6: Yes, it is a big deal. This material has to be removed and then shipped to the landfill, which increases costs and consumes more energy, which creates more greenhouse gas pollution. And you know what that means? More

0: or climate change.
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3: 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All of these materials need to be placed in your black or grey trash cart.
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listening to Swamp Cake there in the background with Darlin' Darlin' Darlin'. Swamp Cake tonight at the summer soiree going down at MacArthur Place Hotel and Spa. A luau-inspired event that kicks off at 5:30 until 8:30. Great music, great food, great wine tonight at MacArthur Place Hotel and Spa, right out there by the pool, not in the pool. My friend Justin reminded us. If you end up there, there's been a mishap. 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If you're a new listener who has discovered this unicorn of community radio, welcome. If you are a loyal listener, hello, my friend. It's good to be with you once again. It's going to be kind of a cooler day today here in the valley, in the region. Just a little respite as we move into warmer days. The summer solstice approaches this Sunday, the longest day of the year. Great day to celebrate. Good vibes on our first day of summer. Coming up next, of course, Kate Bruno, and It's All About You. My soul sister getting ready for her show. She's getting all warmed up. She has plenty to report. I was hoping to be joined by my main man, James O, today, doing our Valley Poet on the Beat segment. I have yet to hear from him. He might have had emergency duties out at the park. I don't know. Or we got our wires crossed, he and I. He's like the wind, you know. James O, Sonic Discovery, comes and goes like the wind. But you know what I can do? There's no escape, because I'm going to play a little something from his program on Tuesday night. He hosts Sonic Discovery every Tuesday from 8 until 9 p.m. And the Sonic Discovery show entertains you while simultaneously surprising you with inspired and sometimes awkward mix of poetry and music. And I just love his show. It is so much fun. I think you're going to like this bit too. James O and Sonic Discovery.

0: I think I better catch you up. Oh, man, I've already lost my place. But that was Nico Case. She didn't lose her place.
1: That's James O giving us that treat from his show Sonic Discovery, which you can listen to every Tuesday on KSVY. It's called Sonic Discovery. It's at 8 p.m., just after Big Fish with King Daddy Muir and the Prince of Thieves. Two great hours of radio. It follows our live broadcast from the Tuesday Night Farmers Market. A really good time. James O is a U.S. Park Ranger, works down in the Presidio in San Francisco, is his station these days. And there is some news around parks, not state parks in this case, but California state historic parks are doing good things in honor of Juneteenth and America's 250th anniversary. Governor Newsom has announced a special free pass. So what you need to know, it reads from gov.california.gov. It reads, in stark contrast with the Trump administration's attempted whitewashing of American history, California is offering a special edition California State Parks Historian Passport, free to download through the 4th of July weekend. The Historian Passport typically costs $50, is valid for the rest of 2026 at more than 30 state historic parks throughout California, where visitors can immerse themselves in the state's unvarnished and complex history. You can download the pass. I would just say use your favorite search engine and search for free California State Pass, Parks Pass, and it'll be the first hit. You can download that pass for free. Again, from the website, it reads, while President Donald Trump ends free admission to national parks on Juneteenth, and uses entry fees to fund his latest vanity project and attempts to whitewash the past, California is making the incredible sites that preserve the state's complex history free to visit through a special limited time pass. California doesn't hide from hard truths and uncomfortable history, it reads. In fact, we embrace it and learn from it. While Trump ignores and tries to rewrite the past, California is making these celebrations of freedom by inviting everyone to learn our country's history, our real history, for free in our state parks. Reading on, building on our Outdoors for All initiative, we're creating even more opportunities for Californians to explore the natural beauty and rich history that define our state as we celebrate Juneteenth and our nation's 250th anniversary. Juneteenth is tomorrow. Great stuff going on. There's a great event happening up in Santa Rosa. The Inside Out event is one of my spotlighted events for the Juneteenth celebrations in our area. It's going to be very robust. I interviewed folks just last week about that program. Just use your favorite search engine. Search for Inside Out Santa Rosa. It'll be the first hit. Yes, the Special Historian Passport provides an incredible avenue for California families to immerse themselves in nature while gaining a deeper understanding of the remarkable place we are proud to call home. Coming on the heels of the fifth annual California Parks Week, the limited time free pass is the latest example of California expanding access to all Californians, giving more of them the opportunity to experience the unmatched natural and cultural resources of the nation's largest and most diverse state park system, which includes historic sites significant to many peoples and cultures, including Native Americans and our indigenous comrades here in the state. While the Trump administration moved to whitewash American history at national parks, a federal judge recently ordered the Trump administration to reinstall exhibits and signs on topics like slavery and climate change that had removed from parks and monuments nationwide because they do not align with his preferred narrative. So California State Parks is actually doing the opposite through its Reexamining Our Past initiative and working to tell the full story of how California came to be. supported by donations from the California State Parks Foundation and the California State Railroad Museum Foundation, the special edition of the Historian Passport highlights California's rich and complex history. It includes the Colonel Allensworth State Historic Park, the most significant park representing Black history in California, and participating parks that span the state and showcase California's natural, diverse cultural, political, and social history, from Gold Rush era communities and military landmarks to historic homes, missions, and museums. California State Historic Park Director Armando Quintero says, California State Historic Parks preserve some of our nation's most powerful and meaningful stories, and I'm proud to live in a state that celebrates diversity to connect more people with those stories through this limited time free pass. So California Value is really strong with this program. It's a free entry for the rest of the year to these particular parks. You can download that. Again, just use your favorite search engine and search for the special free pass state parks. It'll be the first hit. And you can download that pass and visit some of these historic sites. So that is the show for today, everybody. This brings me to the end of another Thirsty Thursday edition of The Morning Show. I hope you enjoyed the ride I certainly enjoyed speaking with all my guests today. A special thanks to Pat Meyer Johnson, to Connie Schleilen, to Justin Wilson, James O in spirit. Thank you for joining me today. 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

Good morning and welcome, everybody. Listener-supported radio, KSBY 91.3, your voices of the valley. My name is Kate Bruno. I have a show called It's All About You. Every Thursday, I have a new guest, a returning guest, a theme. You never know, I might read the paper, or I might tell you if I had an action-packed week of what I did. So today, it was such a busy week. I did not have time to find a guest because I was too busy going out and experiencing life and having a great time with family. And I'll be getting into all of that. I'll be getting into my weekend. We went, well, everyone went clamming, but me, I got up a little bit too late, but I'll be talking about that. I'm also going to be digging into what the heck is going on with the San Francisco Giants. Yes, I'll be talking about my perception. My opinions, of course, are mine and mine alone. Not, you know, I'm sure a lot of people feel the same way about me, but if you don't, you know, these are just my opinions. I'll be reading a little bit of blurbs about, you know, what's going on with that. And also, I will be talking about, also Harley Robinson's memorial this Saturday. Gonna get into that a little bit, tell you kind of like what's going on, you know, what you can do. Definitely gonna play some songs from The Bodies. We got a random song on here, Saul. Hope you're listening. So I created a playlist today to kind of signify my feelings on each of the segments. And also, it was my mom's birthday yesterday. So happy belated birthday to you. So I think that we should get right on into it. So let's start with Friday. So I know Friday was the San Francisco Pride Night game, but I'm not going to get into that yet. I'm going to jump ahead a little bit so I can give it a full segment. So Saturday night, after I got off work, my sister was like, hey, let's go out, you know, see what's going on around town. We wanted to go to the General's Daughter for the Pride Dance, but it was sold out. Great problem to have. Awesome. Super happy for them. Saw some pictures. Looked like an absolute blast. My sister and I hung out for a little bit, hit up the Beacon, walked around a little bit, and then we stopped by the Speakeasy, and we were very pleasantly surprised. There was an amazing artist there I should have done my homework, but he was one of the finishers on The Voice. And I was sitting there thinking, I was like, this guy has been, you know, on a different platform. I mean, the way it was a three-piece drummer, guitar, singer, bass, three-piece, super impressive. And it's just a really cool mood in there. It's nice and intimate, you know. Shout out to Scotty in London, who helped us out. Amazing drinks. That was a super fun time. And then we ended up at Lily's Outpost, which was a really fun time. That was my first time in there. And the new, used to be Starling. Now it's kind of like Tiki Bar-esque. They've really, really done a great job with the place. It's like, it smells amazing. It looks amazing. And it looked like there was like a trickle off to the General's Daughter party, and there was a DJ there. So we still got to dance a little bit. So that was super fun. Had an awesome night. Met up with Emmy as well. Shout out to Emmy. She is one of our DJs on Wednesday. She does the happy hour from 3 to 5. I hope I'm getting that right, Emmy. Oh, geez. So that was a super fun night. Got home at a reasonable time. Woke up in the morning. I was planning on going camping way earlier, but I knew that they were getting up around like 4 or 5 in the morning, which would have been impossible for me to make the Clamorama, which goes on every year. And I think John Morgan, the one that kind of created it, told me that I think it's the 30th year they've been doing this, where bunch of guys, mostly like fire guys, first responder kind of people. My dad is a retired captain from Sonoma Valley Fire, so granted, a lot of his friends are in the fire service, and it's so cool to be there hanging out. Everyone has such the setup. I mean, it kind of feels like glamping. Don't worry, I pitched a tent. I slept in a tent, and it's so cool seeing all their setups, and it was so awesome being able to hang out with my sisters and, hanging out with my dad and my stepmom and all of the dogs. Everybody brought their dog, and it was just like, I think they take over 1, 2, 3,
like 4 or 5 camping spots. So it's like a compound. They reserve it every year at Lawson's Landing. What an amazing place to camp, by the way. It's mostly grass and there's some sand there, but it's super clean and it's just a really fun place. It's not too loud at night. And they do this thing called the Clamorama. Yeah, I swear that's what they call it. And where they go and get up super early and they dig up these things called long neck clams, which are also called gooey duck clams. I posted a picture on my social media platforms and they look very interesting. They're very prehistoric looking. They have this siphon thing that comes out of the shell. And so I just had to do a little deep dive of some research on these clams because, first of all, they are a straight-up delicacy. And I don't know if you know this, but if you have a valid fishing license, you can go and get 10. But I have to warn you, these things are so fast. So you spot, like, the siphon, like, the little hole. It kind of looks like an elephant trunk. Yeah. And you see that poking up out of the sand and you got to go immediately because once they know you're there, oh man, they are going like sideways. They're going like diagonal. I mean, you cannot dig fast enough. I mean, you can, but it is so hard to get them and you can't break the neck of them. You got to get around the shell and the shells are super sharp too. But I'm going to read you some facts and they had such a good haul. I think between those guys, they got like 100, close to 100 of them. That is hard, hard work. So here's some facts I'm going to read you so you can get a little bit more familiar. Okay. So here we go. The long neck clam, officially known as the Pacific gooey duck, pronounced gooey duck, see, I got it right, is the world's largest burrowing clam. Native to the west coast of North America, its defining feature is a massive fleshy siphon, the neck, that can stretch up to 1 meter, 3.3 feet long. Extreme lifespan. Gooey ducks are some of the longest living animals on Earth. They have an average lifespan of over 140 years, with the oldest recorded specimen reaching 168 years of age. The neck, the long organ, the siphon, allows the clam to stay buried safely up to 3 feet deep in the mud or sand. The neck has two openings, one for taking in oxygen and phytoplankton, and the other one for expelling excess. So their size. While their size of the shell only grows to about 6 to 8 inches in length, the whole clam can weigh anywhere from 2.5 to over 8 pounds due to its massive, unretractable body and neck. So gooey ducks are filter feeders. They suck in surrounding seawater, remove nutrients, algae, and organic matter, and then expel clean, filtered water back into the ecosystem. So they are a highly prized delicacy, particularly in the Asian markets, known for their sweet, briny flavor and crisp, chewy texture. If you're interested in trying one at a local restaurant, looking for places to buy them, or even interested in recreational harvesting, which are popular in states like Washington and California, you can do that. So also, I had to do a little bit more of a deep dive, and these are our 10 peculiar facts about gooey ducks. So here's some. We'll read some here. Gooey ducks reproduce through broadcast spawning in an effort to increase the likelihood that eggs will be fertilized and prevent predators near the seafloor from eating those fertilized eggs. Gooey ducks use a behavior called broadcast spawning. This involves several males and several females releasing the, I don't know if I can say it on the air, and eggs respectively into the water column simultaneously. Thanks to broadcast spawning, gooey ducks are very productive. Let's see. Females produce billions of eggs in their lifetime. They improve the water quality. Gooey ducks are filter feeders, and they use their long siphons to bring seawater down from where they're buried to remove excess nutrients. They live up to 168 years, yes. And they are the largest burrowing of the clams. So they are, yes, they can burrow up to 3 feet deep. They have few natural predators. Certain starfishes are able to dig up and eat gooey duck clams that are not deeply buried into sediment. Some divers have witnessed sea otters digging up and feasting on them as well. But adults who are buried at least 2 feet have very few, if any, natural predators. They can, however, have their siphons taken off or injured at the sea floor by dogfish or halibut. They are very valuable. The shellfish species is highly valuable seafood through North America as well as Japan. Gooey ducks are valued at a lot of money. I don't think I'm allowed to say that on the air.
But wow, that is, I should have sold some. Wow. And gooey ducks eat phytoplankton, some of the tiniest organisms on Earth that make up the diet of the largest burrowing clam species on the planet. Gooey ducks are constantly filter feeding, sucking up phytoplankton for nutrients because they feed on phytoplankton that exist in the water column naturally. They don't need to be fed by outside sources to grow, which makes them cost efficient for aquaculturistas. So there's some fun facts about gooey ducks. I just had to because I was curious too. What are these alien looking things and why do they taste so good? So it's kind of, you kind of have to know how to clean them too. There's like a way about that you have to cut away. So the foot that they call it is kind of like a triangular kind of piece. You cut that off first. Of course, you open the clam, cut that piece off first because that's a usable piece. The rest that looks kind of like an oyster, that is throwaway. But oh my gosh, I wanted to save some for some fishing bait. That stuff, it's amazing. And then you can also use that abductor joint thing, the thing that's in oysters, that small little connector. You can also eat that. And of course, you can also eat the siphon part, but you have to kind of slice it down the center and peel it away. You do not want to eat that outer skin. So if you do want to go and harvest them, I would suggest doing a little more of your own research first, like what you need to wear. I'd wear waders or a wetsuit and booties if you have them. It gets really cold in the sand there. Bring like some sort of a shovel, a bucket. But yeah, do kind of like your own little research, and they are absolutely delicious. So it took the guys, I only cleaned one clam because I was too slow and I didn't have a knife with me. Darn it. Who goes camping and doesn't bring a knife? Ugh, me. So after they cleaned all the clams, they got this huge pot of clam chowder going, and I don't know why it tasted so darn good. That was the best clam chowder I've ever had in my life. And they had like Caesar salad and garlic bread, and it's like it tasted like something you would eat at the French Laundry. I'm saying it right there. And it's just at our coast. You can go out and do that too. So that, it was super, super fun. I ended up having, oh my gosh, it's so beautiful when you go to sleep there. All you can hear is the waves lapping up against the shore because I think they have this a noise ordinance. But oh man, laying there, listen to those waves crash. I have not slept that well in probably years. And I didn't even bring an air mattress. I didn't bring anything to cushion me from the ground. And it was the first time that I woke up and I wasn't sore. So I don't know, maybe I'm some weird sort of alien that likes to sleep on the bare ground. But oh, between the waves and it was a super high tide the day before. So taking a walk and just being able to zone out for a little bit, it was kind of like a little reset that I needed. So if you're kind of looking for a reset in your life, and if you want to go somewhere super close, Lawson's Landing at Dillon Beach is super cool. Super dog friendly, kid friendly, tons of bathrooms around. And super nice people, very helpful. And it was an absolute beautiful day. You could, no wind. The sun wasn't beating down. You know, of course, I still loaded up on sunscreen. You could still get a sunburn out there, even if the sun isn't shining through. But you just couldn't have picked a better day, better company, better people. And I just had just the best of best times. So this is why I picked this next song. You know me, I don't play too much country, but I'm going to play a little Toes in the Sand by Zac Brown Band, 91.3 KSY. This is Kate. You're hearing about my action-packed week when I went to the Clamorama. So this is Toes by Zac Brown Band.

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3: Hello, hello, when that gong goes, you know we're back on. 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Yes, I have a show called It's All About You, and we today are talking about a crazy week I had. Crazy for good. Don't worry, it was just action-packed, which is why I have to tell you all about it. So yeah, we finished talking about my camping trip. It was short, but sweet. Believe me, it was perfect because when I go camping, I can't go more than one day without a shower. I'm one of those people, I can't go to sleep with dirty feet. Ugh, I just can't do that. Coming into it again, okay, this is going to be lowering the mood a little bit, but I'm going to talk about this because this dude was a super cool dude, and I know he was important to me because he helped me, you know, feel more comfortable as a drummer, a new drummer coming out, and not an intimidating scene, but a different scene. And, you know, unfortunately, we had a passing of someone very special in town, Harley Robinson, who was if you didn't know Harley, you would have thought he was a super, super cool dude. He unfortunately passed away in a motorcycle accident, and there will be a benefit this Saturday at the Moose Lodge. I'm going to pull up the flyer in a little bit, but I just want to, like, get your wheels turning on that. I know that Saturday is also very busy because I know that there's a Pride event also at Sebastiani, but, I mean, you could be a rock star and hit both of them up. But yeah, definitely the Moose Lodge this Saturday is going to be a very, very special gathering. I'm definitely going to be there. I have talked to so many people that are going to be there showing their support and love and remembering someone that was very, very special to our town and the punk rock community and, you know, family. It's just, it's horribly tragic. So I want to put that out there. And something else I told you I was going to touch on here is what the heck is going on with the Giants? Ugh, yeah, they won. They just won two of their last. They won their doubleheader. Anyway, I'm not talking about that. I'm talking about what happened on Pride Night. And these are my opinions. This is kind of what happened and kind of my take on it and, you know, just how I feel. So I've been a diehard Giants fan my entire life. I remember going to Candlestick Park and sitting behind home plate and watching Matt Williams, like, I don't know, and just all the, like, the Barry and just all those guys, even, like, the Randy Windays and just all the good times when I was younger. And, you know, it's San Francisco. San Francisco is a very friendly pride city. It's the first city. It's the place where, you know, you should feel most at home. And there's one night a year that they recognize that. Well, of course, it's like an ongoing, of course, the month of June, but there is one night dedicated to Pride Night. And I get it, you know, I know that most of the players are not gay, but they do have a uniform of, you know, they wear a rainbow pride hat. So they do that to, you know, show, I mean, respect for the town, the people, and that. It's one night. One night, right? So there were these guys in the bullpen. This is what a little blurb I wrote. Okay, so this is what happened. During the team's annual Pride Night event at Oracle Park, four pitchers on the staff bullpen pitchers, protested the event in two distinct ways. They wrote on their uniforms, pitchers Landon Roop, JT Brubaker, and Ryan Walker drew the biblical reference Genesis 9:12-16 onto their rainbow-themed pride caps. The passage centers on the rainbow as a symbol of God's covenant. So basically they're saying that the rainbow's already taken for them. Okay. And then there was one pitcher that opted out. Sam Hengtess took his protest a step further, refusing to wear the rainbow cap at all, opting to wear the standard team cap. So I'm going to put a little short thing in there. I would rather them just wear a standard hat than write a Bible verse on your hat. There's nothing wrong with being religious. I have nothing wrong with people practicing any, well, not any organized, I mean most religions. And you are, should feel free to do that. But to write it on the very front of your cap. And I know, I've seen them wearing their hats most days. No one has ever written a Bible verse on their hat. If they had been doing it every day, maybe it would have been a different story. But this is like a blatant kind of like slap in the face. And I think this, I mean, those, the bullpen pitchers are obviously misguided. They should never have signed up to play in San Francisco. I mean, you should have known what you were stepping into here. And so many of your fans are allies or are in LGBTQ+. This is such a terrible, terrible look for the Giants. And I blame Tony Vitello. I blame the general manager for letting your players do this. This is my take on it. If you're willing to let your players do something like that and lower your head and not say anything, I think that just proves how good of a manager you are at the game of baseball. You lower your head and you don't take any action. And that is why you have a terrible record, my friend, because in life and in the game, you lower your head. But you know what, Tony? Time for you to get the can, or you need to raise your head up. And I thought of a special discipline for them, but I'm going to read you the rest because I feel like my disciplinary actions would be absolutely fantastic. But this is what's kind of going on. So the repercussions and fallback. So the Giants didn't even discipline their team. The MLB, Major League Baseball, were the ones to give them a warning. So the Major League Baseball formally warned the three pitchers who wrote on their caps, stating that altering official team uniforms violates the league rules. And so, and that's the thing, is it's not about the Bible verse, it's writing on the uniforms in general, because you can't just put any, I don't know, this is just messy. This is really, really messy. The Giants organization issued a statement noting they respect personal choices and beliefs, but apologize for the pain and anger the players' choices caused the LGBTQ+ community, reiterating their commitment to inclusion. Player response: the pitchers defended their choices in tell-all interviews, insisting the gesture was a profession of the faith and meant to convey no hate. Interesting. But honestly, I feel like Hengtess, that dude, I mean, he probably did the least of the offending by just wearing a plain standard cap. Like, ooh, like if I saw someone not wearing the rainbow cap, I'd be like, ah, you know, they're probably super against it, but they're not writing a blatant Bible verse on their hat. So coming into this, my punishment would be, okay, we're going to dress these guys. Okay, not even, okay, you can opt out of having to dress up in drag, but we are going to put them in the pride parade in heels, 3 inches or above. And the higher the heel you wear, the less amount of the parade you have to walk. So the parade route, Cheryl was telling us, is about a mile long. I want these guys to walk in heels for that whole mile. And if you do that, and if you do, you're cool with me. Slate is clean. How about that? I think that would be an amazing thing that they would have to do. Or, I mean, make them do some community service, volunteering, serve drinks at a drag brunch in Speedos. How about that? That's the way I would handle things. But honestly, my heart is broken. I feel like my team hates me. They don't like me. They hate me. My team doesn't respect the place that they are. I mean, Buster, what are you doing, dude? What are you doing? We are one of the worst teams in baseball, and to feel like you have that kind of platform to use it on is just terrible, which is why I'm using my platform right here on listener-supported radio to spread my ideals, and I'm sure not everyone's going to agree with me on this, but I do feel passionately. I have the Giants tattooed on the inside of my arm, and I've been a little embarrassed lately. I'm not boycotting them forever, but I want to see some change. I want to see acknowledgement. They're just thinking this is going to be swept under the rug, but this city, the Northern California, I'm sorry, we don't just sweep things under the rug that we believe in. And I am going to be doing my part is I'm not going to be blatantly showing off all my Giants gear anymore. I'm not going to any more games this year. I'm not. Not for this year. Maybe next year, clean slate, but I just have a really bad taste in my mouth, and I feel disrespected. I feel completely heartbroken, which is why I'm going to play this next song. This is Cold Heart by Elton John and Dua Lipa, 91.3 KSVY.

91.3, listener supported radio, KSVY 91. I already said that. Voices of the Valley. Yep, cold heart. That's how I feel about the Giants right there. And you better believe I already had an email for them on Saturday. I wrote them an email already. And if you want to get in touch with them too, it's easy to get a hold of them. Let's see. So, welcome back. Yes, yes. Talking all things about, you know, my camping trip, the Giants, how they are doing us wrong. And thank you, Nora. Thank you for the text messages coming in. I really appreciate it, you guys. I hear you listening today. And that means so much for you to be, yeah, hearing me and doing all that. And but it's okay. We're going to pull through this. If I know how many good people are surrounded, we're going to get out of this. And this is going to be something that we're going to look back on. And guess what? Sometimes this negative press can be really good in the long run to make this never happen again. And we need to make an example so history doesn't repeat itself. That's why we can never forget history, so we don't repeat the bad stuff that we've done. Another thing that I saw here, which was really sweet with Krook and Kipe, they're just like, I just love these guys because they're just so wholesome. And I'm trying to talk while I get this article pulled up here from the SF Gate. So Mike Krukow was, you know, interviewed by the SF Gate and talking about, you know, how he felt about this whole situation. So I'm going to scroll down here to, this is Mike talking here. I'm just going to read a little bit of this. I think when you're a player and you come into this environment, it's your responsibility to know just how sensitive this city is in regards to that cultural freedom and religious freedom. And just the way that you live your life, he said. And I think they were in for a rude awakening with the response. And it wasn't just from the gay community. It was from the Northern California community that supports the gay community. Let's see. Let's scroll down here. You just have to be aware of how impassioned the people are here about supporting the gay community. Krukow then highlighted a certain irony of the Giants getting backlash for the team's relatively muted response to the protest by their players. Mike says, there's an irony too, because the Giants organization is getting dumped on as well. And that hurt me, he said. It hurt me because I saw in 1994 that they were the first team to ever take on the challenge of going against public opinion and the outrage of even associating with the gay community. And they openly went out and said, we support the gay community. We support it until there's a cure day. We're going to raise money to fight AIDS and we support the community. And they did it with love. Well, said Mike Krukow. I love that. That's awesome. So coming back into it here. So I think I'm going to, you know, put a pin in that. I feel like I've kind of said what I've wanted to say. And hopefully, you know, we can learn something from this. Let's see. Let's do, you know what? I'm going to give him another song too, because this is how I feel like the bullpen was acting when they did that. This is Bad Boys by Inner Circle.

0: Sorry, I was looking up. I'm trying to hold on, you guys. Sorry, I cut that song off. I know, Molly, that was the perfect song. Hey, Molly, from the Community Center, thank you so much for listening. I appreciate everyone that listens. Okay, so welcome back, everyone. We put a pin in that whole Giants thing, and in the next little segment, I'm going to, you know, talk about the Moose Lodge and what's going on there for Harley. So we're going to be staying tuned for that. Hold on here. Let me just, yeah. Anyway, you should all come out for that. It's going to be a lot of great bands. So I'm going to get into that. Let's just take our commercial break so I can get my thoughts in order, everyone. That song cutting out threw me off my game. I don't know what's going on. 91.3 KSBY. Here's a little break.
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4: Learning to flip your thoughts can have a profound impact on your health and well-being. The simplest way is through a positive affirmation that flips the thought from a negative to a positive. For example, when faced with chores, instead of saying, "I don't want to clean the house," say, "I like living in a clean house." When getting up the motivation to exercise, instead of saying, "I'm too tired to exercise today," say, "I feel more alert and energetic when I exercise." Positive affirmations help us change our negative attitudes into positive ones.
5: Did you know that about 15% of the material collected in our blue recycling carts is not recyclable?
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0: I'm back. Hello, everybody. Thank you so much for listening. I'm getting so much love. I'm feeling the love today. Listener-supported radio, KSVY 91.3, your voices of the valley. I'm going to play this song because I have to. It's a body song, and Harley drummed in the bodies, and we are never going to forget about Harley, and we're never going to forget about the bodies. So let's cue Fly the Flag.

Yeah, nice to hear the Bodies on public radio. I mean, listener-supported radio. 91.3 KSBY. Ronnie just came in and told me that Nate agrees. What's up, Nate? Thank you so much for agreeing with my position on the Gigantes. Oh, yeah. So, welcome back, everyone. If you're wondering why I played that body song, for one, it's a banger. And second of all, very special event going on this weekend at the Moose Lodge. There's also something going on at Sebastiani as well. I got to bring that one up too. But this Saturday, June 20th from 12 to 6, it's a celebration of life for Harley Robinson. There's going to be live music by, Bonsai 88, the Mamers. We got, Hunting Lions. Hell yeah. Let's see, and the Mamers, did I say that? There's going to be food trucks, bands, a raffle, and this is from 12 to 6 at 2580 Broadway, Sonoma, California, 95476. Great venue, tons of space, great parking, great people. And if you want to see, like, the best of the best people, no one comes out like punk rock people come out. We might be tattooed and pierced and wear spikes and stuff, but I feel like we're the nicest people in the world. I feel like some of the meanest people I've met have been hippies. Sorry. I'm just kidding. No, but for real. So it's going to – I have a feeling that this is going to be one of the most special gatherings that we are going to have, because we all absolutely love Harley. And every time Harley drummed, I did not know how that guy did it. How did he not get tired? And I love it. Every time he gets on stage, rips off the t-shirt. He just, man, just like, what a badass. And for how cool he is playing drums, he's even cooler not playing drums. Like, whenever I was nervous, didn't think I could do it, just like couldn't even like swallow my like spit or anything, he'd be like, yo, it's okay. Like, everything's fine. And with a big old smile and a big old hug, I'll never forget those Harley hugs because they were the best. But he always made me feel super at home. So, super cool. Come out, everyone. And all the proceeds are going to the family. We know we left a lot of family behind, which sucks. Hard for me to talk about. But come and celebrate Saturday, June 20th for Harley. And there's going to be awesome bands. You never know. There might be some surprises. I mean, if it was my, oh man, wouldn't it be cool if one of the bands he played in reunited again? Can't we all dream? But I think their lead singer's probably surfing somewhere in Ocean Beach, making a sale on an expensive house. I don't know. You never know. But hey, if you put it out in the environment, in the atmosphere, and manifest it, you never know. It might come true. So please, everyone, if you do have the time or if you can like donate or anything like that, it's for a great cause. And I will definitely be there as soon as I get off work. I will be pedal to the metal going in to listen to some awesome music, good food, really cool. So that is for that. All right. So that's what I'll be doing on Saturday. All right. So coming back, this is funny. This is my mom's birthday yesterday. And it was super fun. We had a great time. Of course, I had to work. But after that, she wanted to go to the casino. So we went and had a great time doing that. It's nice. I think I broke even. So that's a win for me. When I can go and play for like 4 or 5 hours and come out not spending any money, having a good time, that's my idea of a win. And I know when to hold them and I know when to fold them. I know when to walk away. But the funniest thing happened in the morning. So that Wednesday morning, I don't know what I was doing. I had my noise-canceling earbuds in because my cat's been driving me crazy lately. She's like chainsaw meowing, which is just like meow, meow, meow. Anyway, had my noise-canceling earbuds in. A call comes in from my sister. I'm like, oh, God, okay. Should I answer it? Answered it. Kate, we need you. Oh my God, my cart's in the ditch. Oh God, you need to come bring your truck and like some tow lines. And I'm like, what the? I'm sleeping. I have no idea what's going on. It feels like I'm like at the fire department again, like getting a call in the middle of the night and you're like in a dream. You're like, wait, I thought I was just flying in Mexico. No, whoa, okay. I'm like, okay, all right, send me the address. I didn't have time to put a bra on. Oh God, it was, but you know, I gotta be there. So there was a lost dog running around, and my sister, with the pure golden heart that she has, went on a tear in her golf cart trying to look for this doggy that got away and
somehow decided to pick the deepest, muddiest ditch to not roll her cart, but it eased off the path in a way that couldn't be driven out of it. So I pull up on the scene, and I just have my camera rolling just in case, just to, like, make fun of her. And I see my mom first, and she's like, yeah. She's like, stop taping. Hurry up and help us. And I was like, okay, fine. And I go around the corner, and I hadn't seen my sister yet. And she's just looking at me, flipping me off, because her whole half of her body is covered in mud, and her face. She's like, mud all over her face. I'm like, why are you so dirty? She fell out of the cart when it took a little jump. My poor sister. She's very committed to the animals up there. But hey, Heather for mayor, if she's willing to do that for not even her own dog, what would she do for you? So that was a very hilarious start to the morning there. So, and also thank you to the fire girls there that were there. Jurisek's kid and Sam's kid were there helping us out. They helped us pull the cart out at the end and straighten out the wheel. They just happened to be up there doing, I think, some like weed abatement stuff. But shout out to Sonoma Fire for being at the right place at the right time. And such sweet, sweet, sweet girls. So good job. Thank you. Pulled the cart out. Luckily, no axle damage. I followed him home, made sure everything was all right. A little cosmetic issues on the corner of the cart, but that's okay. Everything's going to be all right. Heather's a little sore today. Her elbow, she had a little scrape on her elbow. So that was a crazy way to start the day with an MVA, a motor vehicle accident, or electric vehicle accident. So since it was my mom's birthday yesterday, I told her to pick a couple songs. Actually, no, I picked this song to signify what happened in the golf cart, and then we'll play my mom's song she picked. This is Crash Into Me by Dave Matthews Band.

That was Heather crashing her golf cart into the ditch yesterday. Welcome back, everyone. Listener supported radio, KSBY 91.3, your voices of the valley. If you missed this hour and if you're just tuning in, I think you missed a good one today. Yeah, we got into a lot of stuff. We definitely got into a lot. First we started off talking about my camping trip. Actually, first talking about how I went out the night before the camping trip with my sister and saw some awesome music. Got to dance to a DJ at Lily's. Super cool, super fun camping. I hope I taught you some things about a gooey duck clam, the giant necked clam that we harvested for some delicious clam chowder. Well, I didn't harvest them. They did all the hard work. I ate it, and it was delicious. Also talked about how the Giants are dropping a big, stinky, smelly, just you know what I'm about to say, on the whole organization. And we talked about my opinions on that and how, you know, through fire creates life, I guess you could say. Maybe a fire sale is in the future. I don't know. Anyway, good things are coming, but a crappy thing happened on the Pride night with them writing Bible verses over the Pride hats. So you can listen back if you missed it in our archives. Every show here is archived. You can go on our website and check it out. Then we talked about someone that is gone way too soon. Harley Robinson, we love you. Passed away tragically in a motorcycle accident, but there is going to be a great benefit this Saturday at the Moose Lodge from 12 to 6. Definitely come spend all your money. Watch the bands, Hunting Lines, you have to come and see it. Moose Lodge, super fun. That's going to be an amazing time. Everyone come out. I've talked to so many people that are going because Harley touched so many people's lives. He was a cool dude, an awesome dude. Just come out and support, please. And then, you know, getting into, you know, my mom, her birthday, went to the casino. By the way, I got a royal flush yesterday. That's my second one in my life. And we did that and then talked about Heather crashing her golf cart. But she's fine. Don't worry. It's all good. You can look at, I actually have the video on my Instagram and Facebook. My Instagram is public. It's open to all. So you can see it there. And I asked my mom what song she wanted me to play in honor of her birthday yesterday. So I am going to pick one of them. Jeez, mom, I don't know which one you want me to pick. Our Day Will Come by Amy Winehouse or Walk On By. I think let's do the Amy Winehouse. Let's do that. All right. She picked this song by Amy. She's like, make sure it's Amy Winehouse. Okay, gotcha. Thank you so much for tuning in, everybody. I really appreciate all the love today. I got all your texts, and wow, you're listening. And I can see that, and that just makes my heart full and makes me want to do this more and more. We'll catch you next week, because next Thursday is a special day. You'll have to tune in to figure out why. It has to do with the numbers 4 and 1. Let's see if that means anything. All right, this is Our Day Will Come by Amy Winehouse.

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0: Welcome to Chamber Chat. It is Thursday, June 18th. We're just about the longest day of the year. It's almost officially summer. It felt like summer. What was that? Last week we had that super hot spell. Anyway, welcome to the show. I'm Mark with the Sonoma Valley Chamber of Commerce. Thanks for joining us. Thanks for listening to KSVY. Wow, there's no promos going on for KSVY, I guess. But anyway, write them a check anyway. Just mail it down here. Or show up with handfuls of cash. That would be cool. What are we doing here? Good show today. We're going to be talking with Nini and Joseph from Urgent Care and Telehealth Sonoma in just a couple minutes at 11:20. It's time to play my favorite game, Where's Maldo? We're going to talk to Molly Spencer of the Sonoma Community Center. She's always in a new weird corner of the building, and it's always fun to hear what's going on. Always something interesting happening down at the community center. And then closing it out, we're talking with Joanna of Darling Wines. They've got a cool Father's Day event coming up. And also, if you haven't been down there, you should just know about Darling Wines because they're doing some great stuff. So anyway, it's going to be an awesome show. Stick around. Please listen. We appreciate you being a KSVY listener. A couple things I want to mention before we get to our guests. Tonight at MacArthur Place, the MacArthur Place and the Vintners and Growers are teaming up to present the Summer Solstice Soiree. It's 5:30 to 8:30. There's, I think, 11 different wineries. It's a nice lineup, too. There's some food. There's some music. It's out on the pool deck at MacArthur Place. It's going to be a really fun event. There's still tickets available on MacArthur Place's website. If you missed it, if you didn't find that website, just email us at the chamber, info@sonomachamber.org, and we're happy to get you in there. One of our good friends in the media business over there at Sonoma Valley Sun, they're doing a special 4th of July edition, and it's a cool, this one is the one that gets handed out to like thousands and thousands of tourists and locals as well. So good opportunity to get your name out there. You can email Lisa Zagante. Email us at the chamber. We'll get you in touch with her. But it's a good way to promote your business if you're interested in doing so. That event's already happened. Where's the next one that we want to mention? Sorry, as I'm fumbling through my paperwork, this is... I'm sure really exciting. And then the last thing that I did want to mention is our next Wine Down Wednesday. That's coming up on Wednesday, July 8th. We are very excited to go up and visit Corsi Graves Winery. If you haven't been up there, it is a very special spot. Going to be, it's not right around the corner. This is going to be a trek to get up there, but well worth the trip. It's up, you take Bennett Valley Road and wind around for 20 minutes. And then it's almost all the way out to Santa Rosa at the golf course out there. But yeah, it's a beautiful property. They make exceptional wines, and it's going to be a really nice night. So we'll be booking that pretty soon on our website, sonomachamber.org/events is the URL for that. Now, time to turn to my next guest. My first guest, very happy to welcome Nini and Joseph of Urgent Care and Telehealth Sonoma. Hey, guys, how are you? Whoops, did I? Oh, there we go. Hang on. The dumb guy running the board here didn't turn up the sound. So let's try that again. Hi, guys. How you doing?
1: Pretty good. Pretty good.
0: Good. Well, thank you for taking time to join me. And I want to just start with the basics. Urgent Care and Telehealth, you guys have been open now. Well, we did the ribbon cutting for you guys probably, I don't even remember when that was. I would guess 4 to 5 years ago, but you let me know.
1: No, I was literally going to say I was probably lowballing. I was thinking 2 or 3, but it's honestly, I think that's when we just did a ribbon cutting for it, but we'd been open before that.
0: Okay.
1: So you're probably more accurate with the 4 to 5.
0: Yeah. Yeah. So let's start from the top. Urgent Care and Telehealth. Tell me about what you guys do over there.
1: Alrighty. I'm super excited because, by the way, all of this information, if anyone is wondering, is on our website, Urgent Care Plus Telehealth. It's super accessible. You can find any of it. I'm just going to be reading off the services we provide because a lot of people might not know some of them and they get pretty impressed. So we are a fully functional urgent care that does include x-rays, which we pride ourselves in because not a lot of urgent cares are able to do that. But we have x-rays, occupational medicine, and that comes along with workers' compensation, services, and then we do physicals. That includes DOT, sports physicals, pre-employment, divers, firefighters, and we do COVID and flu testing. And if you don't want to come into the clinic, we have telehealth. That's in the name. We like to prescribe medication, maybe if you have fear of a fever or a flu, if you have fear of an earache or an ear infection, the smaller injuries, we would love to just, you know, urgent care telehealth visit online. We can make that happen. We are also a pediatric urgent care, and we do, in the summertime, we see a big influx of allergy testing and treatment. So we're an all-inclusive.
0: Yeah. Full service, let's talk just a little bit about the phrase urgent care, because I think that's something that I want to make sure people understand kind of what that means. What's the difference between urgent care, your regular, a regular doctor's visit that you would do with your primary care physician, and then the emergency room? Because emergency room and urgent care almost sound the same, but what's the difference there?
1: Right. We love to say the main difference is, if you are in an emergency, you need to go to the emergency room. So if anything's broken, bleeding, gone, we can't help you.
0: Yeah.
1: But say it might be an urgent need. Say you got sutures put in 2 weeks ago, and now your doctor is saying he can't put you in for another 2 months to get them out. We can take them out as a walk-in. Or say all of a sudden you woke up today and your eyes are the puffiest they've ever been, but you don't want to pay maybe ER prices. We have the
2: affordable care.
1: Yeah, the affordable allergy testing and treatment. So it's more not necessarily emergency,
0: yeah,
1: but an urgent need.
0: Got it. This is Chamber Chat on KSVY. I'm Mark with the Sonoma Chamber of Commerce, talking with Joseph Anini from Urgent Care and Telehealth Occupational Medicine Clinics. Nini, let's turn to you a little bit. Talk about the you guys have kind of a network here. So it's not just the Sonoma office, but there's Petaluma, Napa, Benicia. So you guys have places kind of all over. Are there differences between those locations, or are they all kind of doing the same services?
2: We're all kind of doing the same services. Like you listed, Benicia, Sonoma, Petaluma, and Napa. For urgent care needs, and we're pretty a small business, but we are expanding in Vacaville and Santa Rosa this year. But we do provide all the same services as far as x-ray and urgent and occupational medicine services, like DOT physicals, first aid, anything like that, drug screenings, breath alcohol testing, or one-stop shop pretty much. And the walk-in accessibility is really convenient for those local communities.
0: Yeah. And talk a little bit about the process. That's one of the things we always try to cover on the show. So what happens, let's say somebody is having an urgent but non-emergency, they have all of their body parts still attached, and nothing bleeding or falling off. What is the process like? Do they call? Can they book online? How does it work with just getting in there? And then how do you guys take care of, you know, placing them at, let's say they live kind of in between Petaluma and Sonoma. How does that work?
2: So they have the option to choose whether it's Petaluma, Sonoma. They can drive as a walk-in. They can book it online. They can call ahead. There's a few options. Those are our main three. But it's super convenient. Like if you didn't have enough time before to book an appointment, you could just walk in and we'll try to see you and get you in and out within an hour. But you could directly book online, call into the clinic, and we'll get you scheduled in as soon as possible.
0: Very cool. And then one thing that I think just want to make sure people know, you guys take all kinds of different insurance, right? Because that's something that, again, just getting back to most of the show is just my experiences in Sonoma. But I've come down and, you know, I've had something that was going on, like my throat was just like crazy swollen. But it was just very much seamless. It was, frankly, it was easier than going to my regular primary doctor because you guys are right here in town, and I didn't have to book an appointment like 2 weeks out. It was just like someone was able to see me. So just talk a little bit about how these services can kind of replace, you know, for a one-off visit, going to, you know, your primary care doctor, and how the insurance works, if there's certain kinds that you work with and others that you don't.
1: Right. So we love to say over here that we are a great backup option. We don't like to say replacement, but we are a great backup option that we see tends to be needed more and more recently. As for the insurances we take, there's a lot of them. I think it would take up the rest of our time if I went through the list of them right now, but it is on our website. Just we accept most common insurances plans. And what comes along with that is you could come in for, we have self-pay rates, and that's levels of, say you want an exam, and flu and a COVID test. That would be our self-pay level one. Or say you want an IV fluid, IV hydration, fracture care, dislocation, trigger point, and joint injections, foreign body removal of the eye. That's going to be getting up towards our higher level of self-pay level 5 or 6. But, you know.
0: Yeah. And then one thing you touched on earlier, but I want to make sure we discuss it, because one of the things that was best for me that I want to make sure the community is aware of, sports physicals. That's something that, you know, right now you probably can go ahead and just book it with your doctor for your kid if they're doing sports next year. And that would, you know, take care of it. But I had the problem where, you know, my daughter signed up to play a sport, and she got there, and it was like, okay, we need to have a sports physical done in the next week. I called her primary care doctor, and they were like, it's the beginning of the school year. We're booked out for those. It's going to be like 2 months before you do it. You guys were able just to knock that out like the next day.
1: Yep. Yeah. We, around end of July, early August, we see a big influx of those sports physicals. And it's just because, you know, we can. We don't book 2 months out to do them. We love to take the walk-ins, get them in and out within an hour, and there you go. You're good for the school year.
0: Yep. And then you guys, let's talk a little bit about your location, just in case. I think people probably have, you know, seen the sign, but maybe haven't quite connected the dots here. So talk about where you guys are located, because I think obviously here in Sonoma, you guys are smack dab in the heart of town, and it's a pretty convenient location for people.
1: Yeah. So we are on, in Sonoma, we are on 446 West Washington Street.
0: Nope.
1: Oh.
0: That's Petaluma.
1: Napa. Sorry, I'm looking at my, looking at all my car. But we are on 446 West Napa Street, and that's about four blocks away from the main Sonoma Plaza.
0: Yep.
1: And I want to say we are also right across the street from Safeway.
0: That's correct. Right across from Safeway, next door to Wells Fargo, pretty much. And, I mean, it's like walking distance for pretty much anybody that lives in town, because that's basically the center of the entire community, which is not all that big. So a nice big space. Talk a little bit about just what your jobs are like. I always like, you know, promoting the business, but we like to get to know the people. It's got to be really nice. I'm sure in your business, you know, I often talk to my radio guests, and it's nice for them to see people that they help out with interior design. But you guys probably see people coming in feeling really not great, and you guys can help them feel better. What's that like, getting to be part of a community that's helping people feel better?
2: Right. Thank you so much for giving us the opportunity to discuss this or where we're at. So being a part of this organization is so heartfelt and warming to me, because we are a part of the community. Helping people is what we do every day. We're in the business development department, me and Joe. So we're constantly reaching out to other businesses to see what their employee health needs are like. We're constantly setting up events in the area, whether it's Sonoma, Petaluma, Napa, or Benicia, just trying to get more visibility to the clinics to know that we are available as a backup option or if as an urgent option. So it's super convenient. And as far as what we have going on right now, we're really focused on sponsorships. And I heard you mention earlier the Sonoma Valley Vendors and Growers Company, and I've been in communication with them, and we're about to solidify a partnership. So that's exciting. And I've been in connection with the Sonoma Valley Certified Farmers Market. So that's another sponsorship that we have going on within the community. So it's really exciting. We're happy to be a part of it. Whenever we can get out there, we're happy to talk with everyone in the community and just get more visibility to the clinics. But I love what I do, and I'm super supportive and happy that I've been on this with you, Mark. Thank you so much.
0: Yeah, thank you. So let's quickly, we've got just about 30 seconds left here. Let us know maybe what your email addresses are, or how can somebody get in touch with you if they want to, you know, develop a business partnership with you guys? And then just remind us, I think you mentioned it at the beginning, but what's the website where if somebody's just a resident and wants to, you know, book services out there with you guys?
1: Right. So I just want to say another thing we do here. Me and Nini work out of Benicia, so that's my bad on the Sonoma fumble on the location. But we outreach to all four of the locations, and right now we're sponsoring all of the locations, so super exciting. But where you can find us is telehealthuc.com, or you can email me and Nini at businessrelations@telehealthuc.com.
0: Perfect. Hey, thank you guys so much for coming on. We appreciate having you on the show, having you guys part of the chamber, and also having you guys in the community. I love getting to use the services over there. I've found it very helpful, useful. And also, we didn't even touch on it, but just the doctors you have are great to work with. I mean, just awesome people, and all feels very comfortable and supportive. So anyway, thank you guys so much for coming on.
2: Thank you.
0: All right. We're going to go to break. We'll be right back with Molly from the Sonoma Community Center. This is Chamber Chat on KSVY 91.3 Sonoma Valley.
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5: 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It improves cardiovascular fitness, helps maintain weight, strengthens muscles and bones, and reduces the risk of developing many illnesses such as heart disease and diabetes. 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
0: 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I'm Mark with the Sonoma Chamber of Commerce, and it is Thursday, June 18th, and it is time for my favorite game, Where's Maldo? Hey, Molly, how are you?
6: Hi, Mark. I'm good.
0: Good. It's good to see you.
6: I'm back at the community center this week instead of the your office over there.
0: Yeah.
6: Okay, we're at the Sonoma Community Center, uh-huh. And this is a room that I used to spend a lot of time in.
0: Is it the old office?
6: It's the old office.
0: Exciting. Okay, what's happening in the old office now?
6: Well, it's been repainted and is currently the youth room. So a lot of camps are going to take place here and cool. have been taking place. But for some reason, lucky me, it's not taking place in these past couple of days.
0: Yeah.
6: So I've been working on an event we have this weekend, Priscilla Queen of the Center, which is our Pride event taking place here, Dragon Dinner. I'll launch into that in a second. But for those that don't know, I love to do a little thing, like a big project, and I always do because I have a background of flowers. I've done flowers and floristry since I was 16. So whenever we have an event, I'm usually working on those things. But this time,
0: oop, you froze again.
6: A headpiece out of flowers. Oh, okay.
0: Now you're back.
6: You froze too, but I'm back. Okay, I'm back.
0: Maybe so let's have you turn off your video so that we're only transmitting the sound over the thing. There we go.
6: All right. Okay. Yes, I am in the old office, and I just made a huge centerpiece that goes on top of a mannequin head in the style of a big drag queen headpiece. It's incredible, and you can come and see it. It's bright. It's wonderful. We're working on all kinds of decorations and food for that, because this weekend on Saturday is Priscilla Queen of the Center, and there are still tickets left. But there's especially for those that want to go in grand style, VIP experience tickets.
0: Oh, yeah. That's the way to do it.
6: It's the way to do it, right? It's already a pretty intimate affair that will be taking place in the Secret Garden on Saturday evening. And the VIP, just a little lowdown of what that gets to you. You get a small group meet and greet with Queens, because we do have Juliano, who is our drag performer and all around amazing performer. I know who he's bringing this year. Not only are they fantastic dancers, but there's one that is just a beautiful singer. So you'll have paparazzi, you will have priority seating for dinner, and it definitely guarantees you can go home with one of my special arrangements that will be in the middle. Let's just say that I'm building off of a shoe.
0: Ooh, that sounds amazing. Always something interesting being used over there. And talk a little bit about what is the event. What can people expect that come to the event? What's the format? What's happening? What's the payoff?
6: Sure. So it's Pride Night Celebration. This is our third annual year raising money for all things and supporting the community that we love so much. And this will be a family style outback glam dinner with our very own Chef Gerardo, Chef G from the Culinary Kitchen. Will also be a drag performance and a post-show dance party hosted by your very own DJ Star J over there, Ronnie Joe in the house.
0: Oh, nice.
6: So that's going to be on June 20th in the Secret Garden from 5 to 9. It is ages 21 and up, but it's a wonderful, sweet event. I love it. So come and join us for that. But that kind of kicks us off for our third year running of Summers at the Center. And that's basically summer camp for adults every Thursday. So what will be happening is a myriad of things. If you wanted to take a class here and just weren't really sure, but you want to kind of dip your toe into some of the things that are happening, we will be kicking off on July 9th. We'll have bilingual sip and paint with Jose Martinez. He's been doing bilingual painting nights since COVID, really. That's when we found him. And he's just wonderful. He makes you feel like you accomplished something, you completed something. So that will be on July 9th. Clay and Chardonnay, always a popular one to get your hands dirty in the ceramics pottery room. And then we also have, at the end of August, street corn and salsa, block printed beeswax fabric wraps on July 23rd, which is very cool. Crushing It, Botanical Impressions on Fabric. So those are some of our more like get in our departments and try some of those things on. And then we have a few things that are more event-based. I'll be throwing an 80s dance party on July 11th.
0: Nice.
6: And everybody come out. We're just going to have a big DJ Star J party on the back patio, under the stars, retro food, retro drinks. just fun.
0: Now, I want to get back to the adult summer camp before we get too much into the events. How do those work? Are those done one-off? Or is this something where you can sign up for all of them at once? And let's remind people the benefits of being a member out there, because you probably get some perks on signing up for these things, right?
6: You do get perks at certain membership levels. You do get 10% off, I believe, of classes, which is a great, I think it's a second membership level. And you can check those out at SonomaCommunityCenter.org under membership. We just completed a membership May, but there's so many great things that come along with that. One of them being class discounts, which is, and event previews and that sort of thing. This is an affordable way to go out on a Thursday evening, you know, baby Friday, when you're kind of feeling like, let's go out. Let's just try something new. So that is kind of a great way to do it, is summer camp when you get off work every Thursday. You can definitely sign up for them all, but they're pretty affordable to just kind of try them one-offs, you know. Maybe you're visiting here, or you're out of town, you're listening to Chamber Chat, and you want to try out a community center class. You're charging your Tesla, and you want to stop on over.
0: Well, and not all of the classes are going to be relevant to every single person, right? Like, there may be something where you, maybe that sounds boring to somebody, but the other one sounds great. Yeah, just pick the one that's your cup of tea and rock out.
6: Exactly. And, you know, I mean, look at all of them. They're all on our website, and you would be surprised, because sometimes, like the block printed beeswax fabric wraps, you're like, what is that? Well, the technique of printmaking and making your own beeswax after you've taken a clay class and doing the street corn and salsa, it's all kind of ties together. There you go. You have your everything you need going on.
0: And some of the things you got to remember too, like, even if it's something that these classes are open to everybody, right? Like, it's all skill levels. And one thing I'm always, I had a guest on this show actually, kind of, I said something about, you know, what about people who stink at painting? Because they were doing a painting class. It wasn't the community center or somebody else. And they were like, but who cares how good you are at something? Think, like, would it be fun is the question. Or would it be fulfilling? Or would it be something where you get to kind of, like, just access the creative parts of you? You don't have to be super knowledgeable on any of these techniques to take the class, right?
6: That's what these nights are set up for. Exactly that. Like, you just want to try it. I as well, like, if I had to take a painting class for 6 weeks, I don't know how, you know, I wouldn't compare myself to those that practice every day. These are sip and paint. I guarantee you'll walk out of Jose Martinez bilingual sip and paint with something that you'll be shocked. It looks just as good as his. So
0: it's amazing. And I've been watching a lot of Bob Ross did you lose me? Are we losing you?
6: Yeah, I'm with you.
0: Okay, cool. Anyway, I've been watching a lot of the Bob Ross channel, and I'm always like, I wonder how it would turn out if people actually did these, especially back then when it wasn't streaming and you just hit pause. It was just something that was like falling out of the TV, and it was your one chance to see it.
6: That's so funny. That's Jose Martinez. He's also does the big balloons in the morning. That's his daytime job, the balloons floating over there. And I call him, and I'm all, Jose, you're like the Bob Ross of the bilingual sip and paint, because he's kind of everywhere, and it's the sweetest person. Imagine just like Bob Ross would have been.
0: Exactly.
6: This is actually soothing, just like that.
0: Yeah. It's nice. Kind of nice.
6: So that's July 9th.
0: Are there mattresses and pillows if I get sleepy and need to take a little snooze? All right, this is Chamber Chat on listener-supported Radio KSVY 91.3. I'm Mark with the Sonoma Valley Chamber of Commerce, and we're talking with our good pal, Molly Spencer, from the Sonoma Community Center. All right, now that we've rehashed adult summer camp, that sounded a little naughtier than it needed to be. Just a non-child-based summer camp. Let's get back to the fun events coming up, because I'm now noticing that I have a little flyer for your 80s dance party, and I do see DJ Star J. talk about what can people expect. This is Saturday, July 11th, 7:30 to 9:30. Where is that going to be located in the wonderful community
6: center? Dance floor, back patio, behind the community center. So I tried to get it to go as late as we can so we have that club Sonoma Community Center feeling on the back patio. This really was born out of our Melissa Agox, which runs all of our youth programming. You know, she's knee deep in camps. She's all, I just want to dance. So let's do it. Let's do an 80s dance party. So we'll have some, with that ticket price, which is pretty affordable, comes a free drink ticket. We'll have some retro alcoholic and non-alcoholic drinks, as well as some retro snacks from the 80s. Think bar food, think all that kind of fun stuff. I get to decorate in 80s style, so I'm excited about that.
0: Yeah.
6: And let's just dance. You know, you can dress up or you don't have to dress up.
0: Yeah.
6: Yeah.
0: But dress up because, you know, like people dressing up. It's like the most guaranteed path to having a fun night is dressing up in 80s gear. I mean,
6: what do you need? You need a neon headband, maybe a couple of Madonna fishnets. It can be anything. It can be glam. It can be punk. There's so much that we're already wearing that's still kind of 80s in our outfits. So that's the first thing that we kick off on July 11th. And then another one on July 30th is a night in Spain. Sofia de Leon Sanchez is a local art flamenco teacher, as well as a beautiful singer that plays around town as well. She will be doing a multimedia demonstration on the back patio. So not only dancing flamenco style, but also we'll have a film behind her that she'll be projecting, kind of like a history night. And then Chef G will be making tapas from Spain. So that's an exciting evening. That's July 30th. And then ending on August 8th, is the Grease movie sing-along with our very own Kat Smith. So I said, if we're going to do a sing-along, can we bring in Grease? And you don't have to sing. I'm going to be there, and I know the dances, so we can do the dancing too. But it's so fun. Like, I think actually even my teenager is invested in this one. So that's all ages.
0: Very cool. And then a few minutes left. It's not quite time, but it's probably time to start thinking about it. You guys have the biggie coming up, right? The Muse is not too far off.
6: Exactly. The Muse Gala fundraiser is, tickets are on sale. That is the following weekend. Please don't quote me. I believe it's August 14th. It's that Saturday. And we are going back in time. So this theme this year, it's always about a muse, someone that dedicates so much, is about you. It's about all of us. So being a part of the Muse, we're taking it through the decades. We're honoring everything from everybody from the 50s on up to 90s. I want to put this out there right now. If you have a picture or you are in a class or anything like that, or you want to be interviewed, reach out to us. Reach out to any of us here, scc@sonomacommunitycenter.org. We're doing some interviews next week of what your experiences were here or any photos. We're collecting them, and come to the gala. It's always a good time. So you can find all that information at sonomacommunitycenter.org.
0: Very good. Molly, thank you so much. We appreciate you and excited for all the fun and crazy shenanigans coming up at the community center.
6: Wonderful. Thanks, Mark.
0: All right. Have a good day. And we're going to go to a break. We'll be right back with Joanna from Darling Wines. This is Chamber Chat on KSVY 91.3 Sonoma Valley.
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7: It's important to take an active role in your health care. Research shows that patients who have good relationships with their physicians and communicate well are more often satisfied with their care. To accomplish this, be proactive in providing your doctor with personal information. Then listen carefully and ask questions if needed. Don't leave your appointment until you feel you understand everything that was discussed. make notes if you need to, and follow up later if you have more questions. Your symptoms change or you did not get the results you expected. Clear and honest communication with your physician is important to getting the care you need.
8: Did you know that about 15% of the material collected in our blue recycling carts is not recyclable?
9: Is that a big deal?
8: Yes, it is a big deal. This material has to be removed and then shipped to the landfill, which increases costs and consumes more energy, which creates more greenhouse gas pollution. And you know what that means? More climate change.
9: But I'm not sure what is recyclable. Shouldn't I put it all into the blue cart?

0: Welcome back to Chamber Chat. This is Mark with the Sonoma Valley Chamber of Commerce, and thank you for listening to KSVY. A couple things I want to mention before we get to our next guest. First of all, tomorrow afternoon, we hope you come join us. It's a special day in Sonoma. We got a new business opening, MX3 Fitness. It was founded in San Francisco in 2013 by Glenn Shope. Since then, there's a new co-owner, and he is a Sonoma local. Dave Carricker, so we're really excited to welcome this business to town. This is in the former Sonoma Fit location, kind of next door to the Community Health Center, across the street from those two car washes, kind of near Maxwell Village. So they've done a full refresh. Everything in there is clean and nice, well-lit. And they're really focused on building a community of people there. So they want it to be, safe, welcoming environment. Everybody welcome and come get healthy. So tomorrow afternoon, doesn't cost you anything. Just come down and help us welcome this great new business to town. So we're going to do a ribbon cutting. They're going to do sort of an open house type thing from 3:30 to 4:30. And then the ribbon cutting will be at 3:45. So we hope you come join us. Like I said, it doesn't cost you anything. We just want to have people participating and come welcome these guys to town. And they have a little sign-up special, so that's cool too. Tonight is, one last reminder, the Summer Soiree that is being held at MacArthur Place, put on by them and the Vintners and Growers. There's 11 wineries that will be pouring wines. It's a really nice lineup. Annaba, Autour, Chateau St. Jean, Gloria Ferrer, Hamel, Cayman, Laurel Glen, San Giacomo, Sebastiani, and Walt. Oh, and Winery 16600. Sometimes these events are like, let's get the cheapo guys that are making iffy wines. That's a nice lineup of wines. If you're not familiar with them, you're going to enjoy those. So that's tonight at MacArthur Place. Tickets are available on their website. It's 5:30 to 8:30. Out on the pool deck, there will be food. There will be live music. So it's going to be a really fun event. Hope you come check it out. And with that, I am very excited to bring in our next guest. We've got Joanna from Darling Wines. Hey, how are you?
1: Hi, good. How are you?
0: I'm doing great, thank you. It's good to see you. Thanks for coming by.
1: Thanks for having me.
0: Appreciate you taking the time to come down to the studio. We do most of these by Zoom, but it's always good to have people in the studio. You get a little bit more of, like, understand the body language and kind of have a real human conversation instead of looking at yet another screen. I've got like 7 of them looking at me right now.
1: Yes.
0: So anyway, thanks for coming down. Let's start from the top. Darling Wines. We've got 7,000 wineries in Sonoma Valley, and you guys are one of them. So what makes Darling Wines different? What are you guys doing over there?
1: So we are focused on coast

0: Dole and Low Intervention Wines with an organically driven program. All of the wines that we make and that guests will taste in the tasting room are made from grapes grown within 14 miles of the Pacific Ocean. Currently have vintages from Mendocino Ridge to the north, Sonoma Coast, Sonoma County where we are now, obviously, and a little bit of wine from Santa Cruz Mountains to the south. But the program is focused on Sonoma Coast wines, Pinot Noir, Chardonnay, Syrah. In the summer, we make a Gamay and a brand new Gamay Pinot blend this year, which folks are really excited about and has been a fun addition to our program. We only make 1,400 cases a year, wow. So very small production. And we are a team of four, including Tom and Ashley Darling, the owners, proprietors, and vintners. So pretty special to be... you know, working in a small team in a town like Sonoma where there's always so much going on.
1: Yeah, it is. It's a very busy town, especially for those in the wine industry. There's all kinds of events and opportunities and places to go out and pour your wine. Before we get away from the wines, I want to talk a little bit about, you mentioned 14 miles from the ocean. That's a specific number. What is it that drives you guys to stick with that? There's a lot of nice Pinot that's available inland and other places. But what is it about the coastal, that kind of marine influence that comes through in the wines, and why do you guys stick with just those?
0: Great question, and one of our most important distinctions. Darling is, Tom specifically, is looking to make very refined, kind of honest, restrained, and intentional wines. So they're going to be lower in alcohol, Burgundian-esque, a lot of great acidity, energy, salinity on these wines. We describe our new 2023 Dencosta Chardonnay as a lean, mean, acidic machine, just kind of as a little joke amongst the team. But it's wine that makes you want to, like, be outside and be grilling, be on the beach, plan your next hike, share a glass with someone else versus relaxing by a fireplace reading a book. Like, it's very, again, energetic, dynamic, complex. The maritime influence, you know, being in Sonoma County, Sonoma Coast, there's just so many gorgeous sites that fit that bill in terms of getting the, you know, marine fog and the different elevations and the kind of diurnal shifts. So they're just interesting wines. Like, yeah. You can, they'll evolve in the glass as you're sitting there with friends for 30 minutes. They age well. And definitely, like, the new age of, I would say, California Chardonnay specifically, in terms of returning to a sense of purity and very intentional, like, aging and winemaking practices.
1: Yeah. Cool. And then, so Chardonnay and Pinot are both grapes that are a little divisive. Some people love them, some people stay away from them. And they're also grapes that have kind of a wide swing, like, sort of. Cabernet, you know, there's some variances in Cabernet, but Cabernet's kind of all a little bit homogenous. You pretty much know what you're getting when you're opening up a Cabernet in terms of flavor profile and the body. But Pinot and Chardonnay have these kind of wide swings. Sometimes you get the buttery, oaky thing. Sometimes you get the real light, crisp, acidic. Sounds like you're kind of more on those. So just talk a little bit for people who maybe aren't wine experts, but a little bit about where you guys fit on the map of Chardonnay and Pinot Noir, because those are the two primary grapes you guys are working with. So yeah. What makes you guys different in the glass? What is it that's different about your Chardonnay and Pinot Noir from some of the other ones, which are also great, but maybe a different style?
0: Absolutely. So there's quite a few layers to this answer, but I'm going to start with the tasting experience that the guest will have either in our tasting room in downtown Sonoma or with bottles at home. So Tom Darling, winemaker and owner, uses very restrained amounts of new French oak. So in the aging process, we'll use maybe between 15 to 21% new French oak barrels on the Chardonnay specifically. And that means that when we're aging with neutral, you're not going to have that influence of toasted, oaky, vanilla, which is beautiful when done well. But yes. As Tom likes to say, anyone can overcook a steak.
1: Yeah.
0: So having that balance and really letting these very unique growing sites, their personality shine through on the wine, has been his focus from the start. We, for folks that come into our tasting room that are looking for a Pinot Grigio or Sauvignon Blanc or even a Viognier, we say just try our Chardonnay, because it is the Sauvignon Blanc lover is Chardonnay in the sense that we're maintaining, again, that acidity, the energy, the crispness, the lightness. You can have more than one glass and not feel like you have had a very viscous, heavy pour.
1: Yeah.
0: The other thing I'll say about our Chardonnay and Pinot program is a lot of these sites are really small. And for example, our smallest site is 1 acre in Sebastopol Hills, and then a 2 acre site in Sebastopol Hills, both with our Turnstone Pinot Noir and Sexton Valley Vineyard Pinot Noir. It's just going to be a very unique wine experience because you are experiencing such a small pocket of the world. It's not 100 acres blended 10 different ways with a bunch of different strings of grapes, which, of course, there's a time and a place for that, but it's a very focused, intentional slice of the wine world. So, our Pinot program, we have quite a range. So we have some that are more dark, savory, moody. We have some that are like more chillable red. So our 2023 Den Costa Pinot Noir, folks like that one with a bit of a cellar chill on it for the summer. Actually tasted it at the Tuesday night market with some of the KSVY team, and they were digging the fruit that was jumping out of it without being jammy. I would say Darling Wines, one of our strengths in our program is as a team, like we're people that love to eat, and these are wines that are made to be enjoyed with food, but can also stand on their own. So you can have an 11.8% Syrah that can hold up with an awesome grilled steak, but is also light and expressive enough that you can drink it on its own and not, again, feel like you're being punched in the face by by a Syrah. So.
1: Yeah. This is Chamber Chat on KSVY. I'm Mark with the Sonoma Valley Chamber of Commerce. We're talking with Joanna from Darling Wines, a really wonderful winery located down in Vine Alley. And let's talk about the space down there, because you guys have a really cool space. It's beautiful. I love you guys just get an A+ on like the branding and tying everything together. It's like the most seamless. Everything feels like it just fits just right. The label, the decor, the vibe, the furniture, like all of it. Just, you know, you're like, okay, somebody really thought about this.
0: Yeah.
1: This was not like stuff you got off Craigslist or
0: that
1: on the side of the road.
0: Tom's wife, Ashley Darling, is the mastermind behind that.
1: Yeah.
0: The intention was to create a space that felt open and welcoming to all while also reflecting like the bright coastal nature, because those are the wines that we make.
1: Yeah.
0: So I'm really glad that resonates with you like that.
1: And then let's talk about the tasting experience. I always like to say on here all the little finer points and the nuances of winemaking and the decor, all those things are great. But if the wine stinks, nobody cares. You guys have wonderful wines, beautiful experience. But talk about what that's like for guests. What is the standard offering? We can't mention price on here, but somebody books a tasting. What are they going to get to taste? Like, what's on the menu right now, and sort of how does the flow work?
0: Absolutely. So first thing to note is we are both walk-in friendly and reservable online via Talk. Reservations are always appreciated because, as I mentioned at the top of our chat, we are a team of four. Open Thursday to Sunday, 11 to 5. Our tasting menu right now is a flight of five featuring our summer release wines. We always either start you with a welcome splash or a bonus splash towards the end. So it's typically six pours, two Chardonnays right now, followed by two Pinot Noirs, closing with a Syrah. The tasting is structured so that you get a comparative moment, both for the Chardonnays and the Pinots. Part of that is to give space for guests to jump back and forth between two very different wines at their own pace and comfort level, and not feel like our team is telling them what they should be experiencing or enjoying. So I would say our tasting room is a great spot if you are looking to host friends, and some people are maybe very new to wine and wine country, and some are maybe in wine clubs and live here and have a bit more wine knowledge and experience. No one's going to feel like left behind or isolated. We really tailor each tasting to the group.
1: Yeah.
0: So.
1: Yeah. It's in fact one thing that we told Tom and Ash about you when you hosted us. We had a group that's like industry people, growers and everything. And you were so great about like offered the stuff that was interesting and new, but also you're great about just like, okay, these people kind of, I don't need to do wine 101 with people who sort of know wine. And so the team there is always really good about finding that balance of like, maybe you want the full education, but maybe sometimes it's like, let's dig in on the nerdier stuff for a little bit and find that sweet spot. One thing I want to cover is groups, because you guys are really set up. Again, there are some downsides to having a small team, but one of the upshots is you guys can just get super creative and kind of knock out whatever somebody needs. You guys can hold a pretty good sized group events there, right?
0: Yes. So we fit about 26 seated in the tasting room, and we can do between 45 to 50 standing with some overflow on our little patio area. We find that to be like the perfect size for kind of corporate offsites or family reunions, bridal showers. The space is intimate enough that no one needs a microphone and no one's like yelling over each other. We don't need speaker, like big amps and speakers for music, but large enough that we can get a good crew in there and pour a lot of fun wine. I would say being able to have a space that feels connected and Sonoma and coastal, intentional, intimate, all the things, and know that there's a team that wants to work with you to make that special, however that looks, whether it's, you know, chips and caviar or fun magnums of Gamay, or do we need like fun custom note cards for each person because it's a big board meeting. We can do all of that, and it's a passion of ours.
1: Very cool. Got about a minute left. Got an event coming up. There's one with Mr. Jews, a fabulous place down in San Francisco. That's on Friday the 10th. But let's talk a little bit more about the event you're doing with Valley, because that's here local, and Valley's a bunch of good pals. That's on Sunday the 12th. What's that event going to be looking like?
0: So Tom Darling, winemaker and owner, will be here at Valley to pour some of our new wines. There's a lot of just natural organic alignment with Valley, with the farm to table, local focus, family owned small spots. So we're big fans of theirs and find it to be just like a great community space focused on quality, connection, making a memory together, all the things. So that will be Sunday in July, Sunday, July 12th. And you'll get to meet the winemaker, chat with the Valley team, have some great food, explore some of our new wines. So we hope to see you there. Can't be missed.
1: Yeah. And now is that one booked on your website or Valley's?
0: I believe it's going to be a few different options. So some folks will be able to do by the glass, kind of choose your own adventure a little bit. So we want to make sure that everyone feels welcomed and you are not going to be locked into like a ginormous tasting menu.
1: To reserve that space, is that on your website?
0: You can reserve a spot via Valley's site. And then I believe they're always busy, but some walk-ins will be welcome too.
1: Okay, cool. And then quickly, about 10 seconds left, website, phone number, email, where can people get in touch with you guys and learn more about Darling Wines?
0: I would first say head over to Instagram and follow us at Darling Wines, wines plural with an S. And then check out our website as well. In terms of email, you can just always shoot us an email. It's hello@darlingwinesagainplural.com. And we're ready to welcome you.
1: Awesome. Thank you so much.
0: Thank you.
1: Have a great weekend. And thank you for listening. That's our show for the day. We appreciate all of our guests, and we hope you have a wonderful weekend, last weekend of the spring. Stay safe, and have a great rest of your day, Sonoma.

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I'm your host, Tyler Malone, and I'm going to start this week's show with a tune by Bella White. It's from her new Sign in the Weather album, and it's called Stuff.

That was 90 Miles by Boomer Shack from their new Western AF sessions. And up next is a tune by Gina Leslie. It's from her new I Love You Always No Matter What Happens album, and it's called Trish.

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0: All right, welcome back. Up next, we have a tune by the Deslons. It's from their new Don't Let It Die Volume 1 album, and it's called Where I'm From.

That was Home With My Dog by Emily Nenny from her new Movin' Shoes album. And up next is a tune by Carling and Will from their new Oh Mongoose album. It's called Grasshopper Hobble.

0: That was Lappin' Agile by Cactus Lee from his 2024 Big Red album. And with that, it's time for our second brief station break. We'll be right back.
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2: It's not uncommon to develop aches and pains as we age. 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Most will go away naturally after a period of time, but some pains can become chronic if untreated. If you are experiencing persistent aches or pains, it's a good idea to have them checked by your physician.
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0: All right, we're back. And up next, we have a tune by Anna St. Louis. It's a 2024 single called Farther Away.

That was Billy in the Lowground by The Onlys from their self-titled 2021 album. And up next is a tune by Cut Worms. It's from their new Transmitter album, and it's called Out of Touch.

story is plain, and I'm as worn as a two-tied shoe. As I wake and find the day half gone, night she's the one.

That was Black Widow by Watchhouse from their 2013 This Side of Jordan album. And up next is a tune by Steph Green from her 2023 Lore album. It's called Kettle Valley.

And that's the last tune we have time for this week's show. Thanks for tuning in. Do join me again next week. And until then, happy trails. Bye-bye.

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0: Norah Jones with Sunrise from her second studio album, Feels Like Home, released in 2004 through Blue Note Records.
1: And before that, Summertime, Herbie Hancock. In front of that, another great summer-feeling tune to me, Laura Nero with Stone Soul Picnic. And we started out with the Mavericks, their own song, Summertime, a live performance. We're going to take a quick break now and be right back.
2: Climate change is bad. Is there something simple I can do to help fight it?
3: Yes, there are many things you can do, but a very simple action is to properly sort your waste.
2: What do you mean by proper sorting?
3: Proper sorting means to separate your waste at home and place it into the correct cart. 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
3: By properly sorting food waste, you keep it out of the landfill. Food waste in landfills creates methane, a powerful greenhouse gas. Instead, the green cart materials go to a compost facility to create compost, which helps to retain moisture in soil and is filled with rich nutrients that are beneficial for growing healthy plants. By properly sorting recyclables, we can recover and reuse valuable materials, which reduces the need to harvest new raw materials, prevents pollution, saves energy, and reduces greenhouse gas emissions.
2: Wow, you're right. 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
3: To learn more about what you can do to combat climate change, go to www.sonomacity.org/sustainability.
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0: And we're back on the Dance Diva Show on KSVY Sonoma. It's that time of year for Father's Day, and there's a song I always like to play around Father's Day called Song for My Father, which is the title track of the album by jazz pianist Horace Silver. It was recorded in 1964 and released on Blue Note, and the song has become a jazz standard. It's probably Silver's best-known composition, and more than 180 versions of Song for My Father have been recorded. The opening bass piano notes were borrowed by Steely Dan for their 1974 song, Ricky Don't Lose That Number.

0: The incredible McCoy Tyner with the title track from his 1976 album, Fly With The Wind, his ninth to be released on the Milestone label, featuring performances by Tyner with a trio, woodwinds, and a full string section. And we started out honoring Father's Day with Song for My Father, Horace Silver. Now don't go away, we'll be right back.
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0: 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On this date in 1967, the Jimi Hendrix Experience made its debut performance at the Monterey Pop Festival in California.

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Somewhere a queen is weeping. Somewhere a king has no wife.

I'd like to introduce a perfect example of what the world's coming to. It's Jefferson Airplanes in France.

School, all right. Mr. Lonely Bird, you know you only used to get juice and air. Nobody here to taught you how to live on the streets, and now you just gonna have to get used to it. You say you never compromise with the mystery tramp, but now you got to realize he's not selling any alibis. As he stands in the back.

0: 59 years ago today, Jimi Hendrix performing the Bob Dylan song Like a Rolling Stone at Monterey Pop Festival. Before that, Canned Heat, On the Road Again. In front of that, Somebody to Love, Jefferson Airplane. And we started out with Hendrix and The Wind Cries Mary. Now we're just going to take a quick break and be right back.
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0: 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I never can do a whole show on just one theme, but the advent of summer has been a reoccurring theme in this show, and so I had to include this song, the title track from Joni Mitchell's 1975 album, The Hissing of Summer Lawns.

0: Stevie Wonder, Never Dreamed You'd Leave in Summer. Before that, the Wailing Jennies with Summertime. In front of that, the Flatlanders, South Wind of Summer. Before that, Maura O'Connell, Summerfly. And we started out with Joni Mitchell, The Hissing of Summer Lawns. Now don't go away, we'll be right back.
1: Did you know that about 15% of the material collected in our blue recycling carts is not recyclable?
2: Is that a big deal?
1: Yes, it is a big deal. This material has to be removed and then shipped to the landfill, which increases costs and consumes more energy, which creates more greenhouse gas pollution. And you know what that means? More climate change.
3: But I'm not sure what is recyclable.
2: Shouldn't I put it all into the blue cart anyway?
1: Hoping something is recyclable and then placing this item into your blue cart is called wish cycling.
4: The major culprits with wish cycling in Sonoma include plastic shopping bags, styrofoam, garden hoses, clothing, non-recyclable plastics marked with a number 3 and number 4 and number 6 and number 7. 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
0: 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William Royce Skaggs, otherwise known as Boz Skaggs, had a birthday recently. He was born in 1944 in Canton, Ohio, and his family moved to Texas when he was a young child. He was a member of the Steve Miller Band from 1967 to 1968, and later he began his solo career, scoring a major hit in 1976 with his album Silk Degrees. In 2019, Skaggs was awarded the Texas Medal of Arts.

0: Boz Scaggs with his song We're All Alone, which was first released on his 1976 album Silk Degrees, and the next year it was a top 10 hit for Rita Coolidge. And before that, we had Steely Dan, Kid Charlemagne. In front of that, Steve Miller Band, Fly Like an Eagle, the title track from their 1976 album. And we started out with Boz Scaggs, I'll Be Long Gone. Now we're going to take another break and then be right back.
1: 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This health moment is brought to you in part by Sonoma Valley Hospital.
2: One recent medical study concluded that our lifestyle choices contribute more to our state of health than do hereditary factors. In fact, lifestyle choices are the major factor in determining most people's health. This is a reminder that the decisions we make every day about diet, exercise, coping with stress, and even our communications with others have a powerful influence on our health and well-being. Let's remember to be self-aware and make good practices and healthy habits.
3: I'd like to take you now on wings of song, as it were, and try and help you forget, perhaps for a while, your drab, wretched lives. Here's a song all about springtime in general, and in particular about one of the many delightful pastimes that the coming of spring affords us all.
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3: Pardon me as we poison the pigeons in the park. 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
0: 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It's time to think about summertime, and of course there's many covers of the song Summertime. It was composed in 1934 by George Gershwin for the opera Porgy and Bess, and it has become one of the most recorded jazz standards. The Guinness Book of World Records in 2017 listed over 67,000 recordings of Summertime as the world total. And here's a great cover of the song Summertime by Alison Scull and Victor Martin.

thank you so much for coming out tonight.

0: Doc Watson and David Grisman, Summertime. Before that, Fever, Eva Cassidy. In front of that, Sly and the Family Stone, Hot Fun in the Summertime. Started off with my friends Allison Skull and Victor Martin, Summertime. All here on the Dance Diva Show on KSVY Sonoma. And that's about it for this show. So I want to thank you for listening, and I hope to see you next time.
1: Everybody's restless.

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No. When I first started out in the business, I had three instruments. I had a guitar and a shaky leg, another guitar and another shaky leg. No. So anyway, we did about five songs before anybody really knew who we were. Went like this.

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3: And over at the Sebastiani Theater at 8 p.m., it's the Sun Kings doing their Beatles thing.
2: That's going to be a good one. Hey, Curlier, will you go with me?
3: I'd love to go with
2: Very
3: you. Will you go
2: good.
3: With me?
2: It'll be a lot of fun,
3: okay.
2: Yes.
3: On Sunday, June 21st, it's Father's Day, and we've got two things going on. Passaggio Wines is presenting the Cork Pullers at 2 o'clock.
2: And at Sonoma Plaza, the Sundays on the Plaza has Tommy Thompson and his band at 2 p.m.
3: And over at the El Verano Inn, it's the Sunday Night Jam with Lynn O. and the Riots. And coming up at next week's Tuesday Night Farmers Market, it's the Groove Incident. Now, before we sign off, we have to say that while we may occasionally get paid for involvement in some events, we don't get paid for mentioning them here.
2: And cancellations happen, so everything we've said is subject to change. And speaking of change, you know what we say.
3: Don't forget to tip the bands. And that's a wrap for this week's Curly and Curlier Entertainment Spotlight. I'm Lauren Brenner Curley.
2: I'm Tim Curley. I'm more live entertainment news every Friday in the Sonoma Index Tribune.
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0: And welcome to Nome Valley. It's another fine Thursday afternoon edition of the Interfaith Radio Hour. I'm Deacon Ken from St. Andrew Presbyterian up the valley, and we got the strong crew in here today. I'm so happy we're back together again. It's been a while.
1: Me too.
0: Yeah.
1: It has been
0: a
1: while.
0: On my radio right, who we got in the booth today?
1: We have Neil Ross Atkinson, assistant to the rabbi at Congregation Shir Shalom, the center for Jewish life in Sonoma Valley.
0: I need a tagline.
1: You are a tagline. I keep telling you that.
2: Oh, I'm Annette Fairmont, Christian Science Practitioner, Committee on Publication Representative of our church here in Sonoma. 680 on 2nd Street East is where we're located. And you'll notice that our building's getting painted.
1: Yeah, I saw that.
0: I didn't notice.
2: Yeah.
0: I drove right by it today and didn't notice.
2: Yeah.
0: I'll
2: it's a big difference.
1: Kind of noticing. Desert tan, sort of.
2: Yeah, you on the left.
3: Finishing out the batting lineup here is Deacon Dave Gould from St. Francis Solano Catholic Church right here in the Sonoma Valley, kind of living in the joy and the graciousness of World Cup soccer. I'm having fun.
0: Viva Mexico.
3: I'm having fun.
0: Yeah. Yeah, it's going to be a good night tonight.
3: Yes.
2: Yeah.
0: And my many of the employees at work are so happy that we don't have a day off tomorrow.
3: Oh.
0: And they're very, very happy.
2: Aww.
0: Yeah, it's cute.
2: Good for them.
0: I love it. Yeah, I'll be watching the game for sure.
3: Yeah, well, it's exciting. Just been fun. I just so enjoy it when they watch the fans and they've got their face painted in the colors of their country and the
1: gotta
3: flags.
1: The team.
3: Just a lot of fun.
0: It's kind of sad. You go to an American baseball game. There's no flag waving. There's not a mezuzah to be heard. It's
2: so sedate.
0: Calm. I know. In comparison, yeah.
3: Well, as George Carlin always used to say, baseball is played in a park where soccer and football are played in a stadium.
0: I love it.
2: True. It's a big deal.
0: True. Yeah, well, it's cool the world can get together, even though there's still a couple hiccups coming. Some people don't play nicely, even though these are athletes and stuff, but for the most part, got really, really good togetherness, international relations on display, and people do behave quite well.
3: And I shout out to the Japanese team. I read the article where after one of their games, they out of their packs, they pulled out plastic bags and cleaned up all the stadium where they were sitting,
2: gosh.
3: So there was no trash left on the ground.
1: Talk about modeling.
0: Yeah. Leave it like you found it.
1: Right? Take nothing but pictures, leave nothing but footprints.
0: Yeah, that's great. I didn't catch that, but what a beautiful way to. Mm-hmm.
3: Yeah.
0: Aww.
3: So it's World Cup
2: now.
3: Now,
2: isn't there a game in San Jose? What is down there going on?
3: They're playing in Santa Clara at
2: the stadium in Santa Clara. Yeah.
3: About every other day or every third day, there's a game down there. So there's stadiums all around the United States, Mexico, and Canada as well.
2: Oh, okay,
3: so
2: got it.
3: Yeah.
2: Yeah, my brother lives there, and he says there's a lot of hoot and holler going on down there. So
1: it's different from the World Series, where it's just played in one.
3: Correct.
1: Okay.
3: It's this time around, every 4 years is the World Cup, and this time around, it's North America, so it's Mexico, United States, and Canada are hosting it. So there's three venues in Canada, I think 9 or 10 in the United States, and then a couple in Mexico as well. So,
1: how many games do they play?
3: 141.
1: Holy moly.
2: Wow.
3: 141. So right now all the teams are broken up into brackets of four teams together that are randomly drawn. You're assigned to one of a grouping of four teams. You play the three games, everybody in your team. Whoever wins first place and second place in your bracket then advances on, and the others go home. And so that's how they keep winnowing it down to figure out to the final. But right now you can lose a game but still end up eventually winning and moving on, but once you move on, you lose, you're gone. So it's fun watching the teams now, but in 2 weeks when they get down to the nitty gritty is when it's do or die.
0: That's when you see your loyalties come out.
3: I have to laugh. I did a homily at Mass the other day, and I'm also an ice hockey fan, and so I kind of concluded my homily with throwing in a little bit how during the game, during ice hockey, as everybody knows, they bash into each other, they hit each other, they knock each other silly to prevent them from scoring. And then at the end of the game, they all line up on center ice and they shake their hand and they congratulate the winner.
1: Sweet.
0: Yeah.
3: And so I kind of compared to my subject matter. So I said, but stay tuned. I hope the Holy Spirit fills me with insight to do a homily in the World Cup one day. So.
0: Yeah, we used to do that in our rugby clubs. You know, just knock the you-know-what and the you-know-where. And then after the game, you're exchanging jerseys. Yeah. You can't wait to have a cocktail or two with these guys. And all the camaraderie came out. Yeah. It was the best feeling.
1: Yeah, yeah. Sweet. Yeah.
0: Not on the field, though. No. It's for real on the field.
2: Aww.
0: On the pitch, mate.
3: It was the mud and the blood on the field and the beer afterwards.
0: Oh, yeah. Yeah, I don't miss it a bit. I'm a better man. Yeah, 18 years of rugby sure took its toll.
2: Oh, you bet.
0: What was your name again? Yeah. That's coming, I'm sure. All right. Well, Deacon Dave, eh? What do you got for a topic today?
3: Well, I think we're going to continue on, which is this great, great topic of how in our faith and our worship and our faith life, how we look at the written word, how that guides us and specifically, we've been looking at scripture, the Hebrew scriptures. Reb Neal just gave a wonderful talk last time we were together about the Hebrew scriptures and how that applies to their faith. And now we're moving into the Christian scriptures. And so it's kind of our chance to kind of share a little about how we incorporate that into our faith life, but also our worship life and how we look at scripture all told. So a great, great topic, I think, that can continue on. And as I was talking to Reb earlier, you know, this can go on to not only scripture, but how we look at different authors or writings through history on how that impacts our faith life. So that's kind of where we're booting around today. I use the term booting because of the soccer thing, of course. So.
0: Do the corner kick, man. That's okay. Yeah. We like soccer reference. Tis the season.
3: Yeah.
0: Embrace it. Yeah. Yeah.
3: So I have to share with you before we get rolling here, as we kind of go around the circle here a bit, is the joy of the weather right now in snow is just such a beautiful time. But my wife and I are avid vegetable gardeners, and I have to tell you, you know, when you think of things that bring joy to your life, when you stand in the middle, I stand in the middle of my vegetable garden, look around at the variety of tomatoes and beans and cucumbers and pickles and squash and peppers all going on. It's just amazing to me the joy that being outside, and certainly when you work and harvesting something like that, what a joy it is. And so what are you guys doing to fill your joy of life these days?
0: I'm living vicariously through you and your vegetables.
3: Well, I know where you live, Ken, so if you ever come out in the morning to go to work and there's a grocery bag of zucchini sitting on your front porch, you're going to know where
0: I'm hanging on to the cherry tomatoes because they just haven't taken off yet. And so there's two with your name on it, so don't worry. They're coming. Okay. They just haven't – I think there's a soil temperature with certain varieties that they just haven't hit that their stride yet. Yeah, but they're getting there.
3: Hang in there. They'll get there.
0: I know. It's the great vegetable cutting swap meet here at KSBY. So what joys? Last Sunday I got to give the benediction for the the kids going off on their annual service mission trip, which, you know, we've had a waning population of teens up at St. Andrew for a while, but boy, the families are back, the kids are back, nice. This thing is growing like a weed, we love it. And I couldn't get the current pastor, our pastor's on sabbatical, and our current pastor looked at me with very wide eyes and say, I don't do 5 a.m. And I said, I was already planning on doing it with or without you, brother. So
3: style.
0: It brought tears to my eyes. It brought back so many fond memories of one, not only doing God's work for just random people you've never met far across. We've been all over the country on these mission trips. But then just the joy of spiritual awakenings, and I've had some incredible experiences just happen to me in my head, in my heart, you know, and I think I got to know God more because of what I was doing, with whom I was doing, and it was just brought back some great memories.
1: Nice.
0: Yeah.
3: Well, faith is like love. It's sweet words, but it really means action.
0: So. Yeah. Yeah. Mm-hmm. I can't explain it, but I know when I feel it. You know? Yeah. Yeah. For sure.
2: Makes sense.
0: How about you, Minette?
2: Yeah. Now I get a lot of joy out of being with horses. I learned so much from working with animals, and particularly with horses. It teaches you how to talk to an animal who can't speak to you. Mm. And the particular way I've learned through the years about working with horses is really having to be aware of their body language, even in the most minute way, that there's a lot to be said by where they are mentally and how to create a partnership with that. And whether you're actively riding or not, you do a lot of work with horses on the ground. You communicate with them before you even get on their backs. Mm-hmm. You establish a relationship in which there's understanding, and then riding them is supremely easier.
1: Yeah, that makes sense.
2: It's just, and I would assume that would also apply to humans too. Mm-hmm. Although we can kind of contradict our body language and say one thing and then do another. So horses are a little easier to read in that sense because, but you learned how to pick up, and it's very kind of a spiritual Zen kind of thing where it teaches you how to be present more because horses are direct. I mean, they're not happy in this moment. They show it through their ear twitching, their tails switching, and you learn how to make it their idea rather than you forcing them. So you set it up for them to succeed.
1: Nice.
2: So you set them in a position where, oh, this makes sense for me to do this, to yield my hind end, to yield my forehand. So the point where they're walking around following you wherever you go, and your own body language changes because you're talking to them through your own body language.
1: It's just like a symbiosis.
2: Sort of.
1: Yeah.
2: And
1: nice.
2: So you become more aware of yourself. Mm-hmm. What am I saying? And when they get confused, they will tell you. And that's why they use them in therapy for addiction. Those that have alcohol addiction or any form of addiction, usually working with a horse in a safe environment, they learn when a horse refuses to lift the leg when you ask it. And a lot of times because people are pulling at it to try to force it. And it teaches you about control, who's in control. And when you let go of that, the horse just, boop, brings up their leg. When they feel that when you approach him, you're allowing rather than forcing. So it helps me clean up a lot of that in my own self where I go, oh, I'm forcing, because a horse will tell you immediately when that's happening.
1: Wow.
2: So it's kind of a wonderful way of practicing your religious spiritual journey, how to listen better to God or to your higher self or everybody has a different name for it. But for me, there's one infinite divine intelligence. So it integrates into my practice a lot. But I love just going out, smelling the air, smelling the hay. You know, it grounds you. And so, yeah, I'm just very grateful to that. And right now in our church is that we're blossoming too. And one of the things is painting our church. And I've been asked to pick the colors for that church, which was an daunting task. We're going to have Bible study courses and so on. We've got all kinds of things we're planning to do, but until the church is painted, we can't really utilize our space right now. So we're a little bit tucked away in terms of but we're going to be having, in one part of our church, we're going to have a Bible study and interesting journey with a professor of the Old Testament, the Hebrew Testament, as well as the new one. What is called the new, but the Christian one, and this is somebody who is a nationally renowned historic expert on this, and so we're going to invite them to our church. So that's coming up soon. But it's been humbling to pick out colors because the colors I'm choosing are about life, about vitality. The city has to approve our color. And we had that church of ours, which is a craftsman style, brown forever because the city wanted it kept at the original color that it was. Well, thank God the committees have changed and they're allowing us to go away from nothing but brown to something more alive, something more lovely. So we're using olive tones, deep, rich, stately, historic colors. But what a difference. So we have accent colors that are in the Sussex green, which is a olive undertone, and then a beautiful Grant beige. And it, but it's light. It's the opposite. It's lighter now than it was. And people think we've come out of being a funeral home into something. And honestly, I don't blame people because that dark color was just depressive in a way. Not that all dark is depressive as a home color, but there were no contrasts. We weren't allowed to. But now there's been kind of a healing where there's an allowance.
0: Nice. You're right. Beautiful.
2: And
0: nice.
2: So I'm overseeing the painting. Anyway, it's progressing really well. How about you,
3: good
2: Dave?
3: Job. Good.
2: Yeah.
3: Good.
2: Yeah.
3: Good.
2: Now you're next.
1: Well, a couple things, actually. I've been wrestling. My humility has been wrestling with my self-aggrandizement.
2: I mean, Neil. Yeah. Sorry.
1: Sorry. I know who I am.
0: Other Dave.
1: Yeah. Yeah. The other Dave.
2: Sorry.
1: So my humility has been wrestling with my self-aggrandizement because I have two books that just came out. So that's kind of given me some joy. They were e-books for a very long time, but now they're in paperback. But what's really been giving me joy is there's a small cat, a small gray Maltese cat, in our daily walks, who we're both very, very fond of, and he'll come off the patio to come over and meet us and, you know, get scritches. And the last couple of times we went walking by, he was actually waiting at the gate. So that's
2: sweet.
1: That's even better than publishing.
0: Well, I called him.
2: Yeah.
0: I called
1: him. Oh, you did?
0: Yeah.
1: Oh, thank you.
2: That was
1: you? I owe you one.
0: Yeah. No.
1: Cool.
0: Free of charge.
1: No. Oh, thanks.
0: That's first awesome. Well, there's some good stuff here. And we're going to come back with more good stuff and talk about the good word as written when we come back after this station break. We're on KSVY. You're in tune to the Interfaith Radio Hour.
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0: I'm just making sure there's no more false endings on that song, man. Hallelujah. Yeah. Beautiful. Thank you for bringing that, Reb Neil.
1: Yeah, that one's for Ms. Autumn.
0: Yeah.
1: She knows who she is.
0: Yeah, that's awesome.
2: Good choice, Neil.
1: All right. It was Dave's suggestion. Dave. So, well, never heard that version before.
0: Nor I.
1: Yeah.
0: Nor I.
1: It's beautiful.
0: Kind of Tiny Tim-ish in the lyrics and the vocalization.
1: Mm-hmm. Yeah.
0: I thought it was cool.
1: Yeah,
0: did I detect a ukulele in the background? I don't know. Tiny bubbles.
2: Oh.
0: All right, Deacon Dave, take us away, sir.
3: Well, it's kind of an opportunity for us to dig into the Christian scriptures, you know, how we look at it, how we use it in our faith lives, and how it came to be. And I wanted to touch on that just a little bit in terms of, we call it the New Testament or the Christian scriptures, that there were many writings, of course, in Jesus' time and after Jesus died, many, many, many, many writings. And they were all incorporated, and people read the letters of Paul and started to enact the Gospels. Matthew, Mark, Luke, and John with some of their writings. It all varied on time periods. And after a period of a couple hundred years, the church then convened the Synod of Rome, and they said, we need to put something together, which are the official readings, official teachings of the church. And mm-hmm. so they established what we look at today as the New Testament, the Christian scriptures, with the 27 books, the four Gospels, the Acts of the Apostles, the letters of St. Paul, and a few others as well, Peter and James and John as well incorporated, which were the teachings of Jesus, people that were with Jesus and people that were with Jesus mm-hmm. had all these things written down. And that kind of formed the basis of Scripture. And our Catholic Church has always looked at Scripture as the very foundation of our faith beliefs, of the teachings. In fact, Jesus, at the end of Matthew's Gospel in chapter 28, says, I want you to go and baptize people and then teach them all I have taught you. Go to the ends of the earth and teach them all that I have taught you. And so that has been incorporated into Holy Scripture, and that's how Scripture really came to be. Now, there are many, many documents, and you hear of them every once in a while, the Gospel of Thomas or the Gospel of mm-hmm. Judas, that were writings that were not incorporated into the canon of Scripture that was adopted by the church in 382. And so the church looked at those writings, or what really are the essence of our spirituality, the essence of our faith is taught by Jesus. And so that's what we find in our Holy Scripture. And so
1: the other ones you mentioned, do they have a place in Catholic?
3: They don't have a place in canon. I mean, people read them every once in a while, but the church has determined sometimes they're written much later, and sometimes people had a certain bent on what they wanted to try to incorporate into the faith. You know, at the early days of the church, there were a lot of people, as I guess there are today, people coming from different directions saying, no, this is what I believe, and this is what I believe. And so that was why the Synod of Rome, they kind of banged the gavel and said, this is what Holy Scripture is. All these other things are useful for learning the history of the church and useful also for teaching, but Scripture, the Holy Scripture, the canon is what it was, and it's been the same canon since 382. Wow. And actually, it wasn't established. The canon was established in 382, but all these writings came on much before that. And this happens a lot of times with these synods or councils that are held, like Vatican Council. There are issues that come up that are within the church that they want to kind of clarify. And so these writings had been followed for hundreds of years, but finally the church said, we need to put these together in one document and like I said, bang the gavel, and this is the canon of Scripture. And so those other writings are available. I mean, you can find them and read them, but the church determined there wasn't enough evidence to say that this is in fact what Jesus' teachings were.
1: Gotcha.
2: The only thing I have is there was a Gospel of Mary, and I wish they had included that. I am particular being a woman, but we do have to stress that in those days, women were not in the same level of, you know, the old, even though there were stories and they were included, but we didn't have a Gospel of Mary. And there is one that you can read, but that was not included in the canon. So, but that was typical for that era. Yeah. Mm. So for those, you know, now that we're more aware of women and their place in religious practices. Fortunately, I think there's a progression with that. It's been only 100 years. So when you think of the thousands and thousands of years, it's only been recent. So, yeah, I would have liked to have seen that, but that wasn't the culture at the time. So, but fortunately, you can't read it. Anyway, that's my that's my two cents about these cents. Decisions that were made under patriarchal environment. Yeah.
0: Yeah. Well, those 2 cents are worth a lot.
2: Yeah.
0: Separate but equal. Don't we preach
1: that's
0: that?
1: It.
2: Right.
0: Right.
1: That's it.
0: Interfaith, not one faith.
2: Right. Right. It's interfaith.
0: Right.
2: But yeah. But the current environment of the world, you know, it would probably the canon would have been different. You know, been added some other things as well. But it makes sense that they were looking at those writings that were closest to the time of Jesus, even though it was 100 years later, right? About 100 years where those writings were starting. But anyway, yeah.
3: So in looking at the canon of Scripture, the church also adopted the Hebrew Scriptures as well as what we call the Old Testament or the Hebrew Scriptures. And that is very much important part of our aspect of looking in our journey of faith through the written word. Mm-hmm. And we tend to look at from a Christian perspective of everything you can find in the Hebrew Scriptures is kind of a foretaste of what was to come into the new Scriptures. For an example, as Christians, we hold baptism is the Catholic Church is one of our sacraments. Mm-hmm. Christians are baptized, and we can look at evidence throughout the Old Testament in terms of where baptism was the washing away of the old life and the creation of a new life. In fact, in the second verse of Genesis, the beginning of the gospel, when the mighty winds swept over the waters, the church interprets that the wind of the Holy Spirit, the breath of God breathing life into the waters of the earth, of creating life. And then, of course, we find Red Sea, you know, the Hebrew people escaping Egypt and falling through the Red Sea. What happened? They were able to escape to a new life where the old life was washed away behind them. Noah and the ark, the same thing. Here's a holy family that is saved by the ark. The sin is washed away on the earth and a new life has begun. And so we look at baptism in the same way. When you're baptized, your old life is washed away. You create a new life. So there are many examples throughout Old Testament readings that we look at the New Testament and say, this was a foretaste. This was a foreshadowing of what was to come in the New Testament. So.
2: Mm-hmm.
0: Wow.
2: Yeah, well, and then the first chapter, it does say male and female in my image and likeness. So we'll catch up and add the female a little bit more into the whole mix. Although in the Hebrew Scriptures, you have Esther, the book of Esther, right? So you do, yeah. So that was included there. Some of the women, but
1: Moses' sister.
0: Boy, I wish I could read the old Greek and the Aramaic versions and stuff, because it's all, and kudos to some of the Presbyterian folks I look up to and follow, because they're really like, well, how do we know what it really said, but here's our interpretation of it today, and that's the way we look at Scripture as the defining word, but subject to today's laws and interpretation, which is very difficult for many religions to kind of swallow, and that's cool. I mean, it just puts one more flavor out there that people can,
2: put a little seasoning in there.
0: Well,
2: shake it up a little bit.
0: We Presbyterians have been difficult to deal with ever since the Reformation, But it took 400 years for that Titanic ship to change.
2: That's true.
0: And it wasn't an overnight thing.
2: That's true.
0: John Calvin had his say, but things change slowly. Good.
2: Emerge gently, right? Yeah, emerge.
0: Exactly. Yeah, we've been cantankerous and difficult to deal with ever since.
2: Well, there's some people who throw away all of this because it isn't as current. But I think the spirit of it, when you look at it from a spiritual standpoint, these lessons are very much pertinent to today.
3: And one of the things we always say when we do our Bible studies is you'll read something and you're kind of figuring out, what does this really mean?
2: Exactly.
3: And the bottom line is, what is God trying to tell us here? These are the words, right. But what is the story?
2: That's
3: what is the lesson God is trying to teach us by using this vocabulary or this story of a person?
0: So yeah. Well, that's where I feel very close to my Jewish brothers, because that is
1: that's what we do.
0: That is what they do. They interpret and they question and they argue and they, I love it. Hey, we're going to take another station break, correct, Neil?
1: Yes, sir.
0: And we'll be back after a little music to talk about one of my favorite subjects, how we all view the good word that we find in the Bible.
4: This health moment is brought to you in part by Sonoma Valley Hospital.
5: Our life is essentially the sum of our habits. What habits would you like to stop doing? What habits would you like to start? Make a short, realistic list. It takes about a month of consistent effort to adopt a new habit, so keep trying. 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
6: Did you know that about 15% of the material collected in our blue recycling carts is not recyclable?
7: Is that a big deal?
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0: Hey, we're back on the Interfaith Radio Hour on KSBY 91.3. We were talking about, where did I learn to be an announcer? That's so funny, man. It's a long history.
1: See, but, he's laughing already. Yeah, KSB, it taught you how to have humor.
0: Well, KSBY has been a big part of that, doing radio shows back in the day and you know, learning from some of the great vocal talent that's been here in the Valley. I mean, we were talking, there's a lot of talent up and down this valley.
1: You hold your own, man. You're very good.
0: Look right in this very studio. We have a professional artist, you know, a small business owner. We've got a published author. We've got a forest ranger. I mean, we have people who know way more about art, nature, and writing than I do. And it's
1: But you're teaching me how to have a sense of humor.
0: Oh, well.
1: How to laugh at myself and just, you know, pull my jets.
0: Are you saying I'm funny looking?
1: You are. How did you know?
0: Face for radio, baby. Yeah. All right. Well, we're talking about scripture and how it impacts us not only personally but influences, you know, the way we hold our faith, you know, and the way we do our faith walk vis-a-vis the scripture we hold to be true. Is that what we're talking about? Truth?
2: Absolutely. And I think everything we can reflect on in our faith beliefs can be found in Scripture. And certainly in a Catholic Church, Scripture is very much part of our worship services, our Mass. We always have a reading from the Old Testament, a reading from the New Testament, and then a gospel message as well. And then we have the Psalms as well that we recite during that Mass. So every one of our Catholic Masses revolves around that Scripture, the liturgy of the Word. And of course, we also have the liturgy of the Eucharist, which is the second part of our Mass. But Scripture sets the tone, sets a basis for...
1: That's in our service too,
2: Mass.
1: Sets the tone of who is actually our pastor in our church, because we have a lay church. But like you said, those words, those experiences, we let people experience in them and how to apply them in their personal lives. And not try to interpret too much, but to spiritualize those scriptures. So that's where our practice is, how to make them useful in today's world, even if they're 2,000 years old.
0: Sure.
1: They're still, you know, the principles are there. When you look, when you go deeply and you see those principles of the image and likeness being shown throughout those from the Jewish history through the Christian history, those principles basically are the same.
0: Yeah.
1: Right?
0: Yeah. I mean, you see the same metaphors repeated, but we like to accentuate the differences we see in them rather than the similarities. And Reb Neal's one of the best at saying,
1: They're
0: so similar to what you guys are talking about.
3: Yeah. Learn a lot from everybody.
1: So how to put that into practice. You know,
2: Example for right now, in our daily Mass, we're going through the Gospel of Matthew and the Sermon on the Mount. And, of course, we have the Sermon on the Mount, but then all the teachings. And so every Mass, there's the next teaching. And I think that's what you were just

0: mentioning Manette that it really brings out. If you can read the scripture, you can read these couple of paragraphs of scripture, but then you reflect it on how is our life going today? How does this impact us and how we're living our life today? But we also connect it to the Hebrew scriptures as well, some of the same struggles that we can find thousands of years ago and hundreds of years ago we're still struggling with today. And so I think that's why scripture is so important for us to follow and actually study, because a lot of times you can read, you know, two verses of scripture and try to contemplate it, but then you open it up and read the whole chapter and how that fits
1: the context.
0: In.
1: Yeah. Mm-hmm.
0: The context.
2: Context
0: exactly.
2: is everything. Yeah.
1: But also that's where the differences arise, because every group has a different interpretation. So that's where the differences arise. What's taken more literally, what's taken more in terms of poetry and expression, like the Psalms, hymns, that taking that on a journey as to, or the history of where these ideas evolved and how they were growing in their understanding. You know, we think it's like a not a continuum line, continuum, that we're continuing to experience those ideas in new and fresh ways. So it's not just how it's been presented in those scriptures, but how does it show up in today's world and
2: how
1: we live that, right?
0: Bingo.
2: Absolutely.
1: So it's not ended. We think it's like, okay, it's done, it's over. It's
2: It's not just a book that sits on the shelf.
1: No,
3: well,
1: it's alive.
3: For many, there are, the Bible is not as alive as my faith tradition would have it.
1: Yes, exactly.
3: And, you take things in a literal translation, and something that was written 3,000 years ago, it's very difficult for me to look at some of the passages and be okay with them. But I understand that laws were different, people were different, the mentality was different, even the way we expressed things through the written word, which was largely by metaphor. We don't practice that much anymore. The church becomes a big translator of that, and this can lead to difficulties, I will. And I love that our Interfaith Ministerial Association can help bridge some of those gaps by education and understanding and bringing those differences to light and acknowledging them, but not really having to, come to blows over them as,
2: One of my teachers used to say, your spirituality is none of my business.
3: Right. Right.
1: Yeah.
3: Yeah, but then,
1: have you
3: woken up? No, I won't go there.
1: Yeah, and in a sense, that's kind of how Jesus' practice was, because he was a Jewish rabbi. So it's evolved to what we call Christian. But when he walked around, he did not call himself Christian. Mm. He didn't call himself. I mean, so there's a context there where this practice evolved. And even it got its own interpretation, and you see that in the Jewish traditions too, about even Moses and the different founders of Judaism. They also have different interpretations, I think, right?
2: It's still going on today.
1: It's still going on.
2: We can't agree on anything, really.
1: Yeah, and that's part of the...
2: We can't even agree on who should be called a Jew.
1: That's so honest.
2: Something so basic,
1: Yeah, and so there's sort of the beginner's view of it. Then there's those that have been studying for a long time view of it. And so it's where you are in your development, how you read those a collection of articles. I know in Christian Science practice, God is father and mother. So the feminine in the last 100 years with the establishment of Christian Science by a woman has more emphasis towards let's bring the feminine back, and her name was Mary, and we don't espouse her as being the mother of Jesus. That's not her role. But, the name of Mary, Mary's in my name too, is going back to honoring Mary and Martha as having been a valued. There were several Marys, I think, and Martha being disciples of Jesus, and not to forget them either. So that's another layer. Right.
2: Yeah, we have that also in the mystical Jewish tradition, the presence of God, the palpable, imminence rather than transcendence. We call it the Shekhinah, and it's like the dwelling presence of God, and it's usually understood to be female or feminine.
1: Interesting.
2: Yeah.
1: Yeah, I did not know that.
2: Yeah, so that's been only true since, 1200 maybe, 1300?
1: Yeah. Yeah. Oh, that's pretty good. 1,200? You guys were ahead of it. Yeah.
2: Well, we're ahead of the curve.

0: Well, you started the curve, that's why. Yeah.
1: And Catholicism's honor of Mary, right?
0: Sure, sure.
1: I mean, you see it there,
0: but
1: for sure.
0: Aren't there some fascinating, you know, scientific discoveries where we can see where male names have replaced female names in some of the scriptures when they're scraping off this, you know, 2,000-year-old stuff? It's pretty interesting. I don't know if that'll change theology. I kind of don't think it's that necessary, because most learned theologians will say, look, it's all speculative. If we find a name, the name isn't as important as the feeling and what you believe, you know.
1: Your relationship to the divine
0: which may be hard for Presbyterians in my world, because the scripture is the word.
1: Right.
0: You know, a lot of the differences that were happening for 400 years during the Reformation were not over what the Bible said or what we thought about it. It was more, where does grace come from, or some of the larger issues, which, there's scripture to support yes or no, or maybe.
1: Yeah.
0: But, you know, not the definitive, where it really comes down to what your heart is telling you vis-a-vis your relationship with God. And that just wasn't done back in the world. You know, there were fewer choices.
1: And yeah.
0: So
1: yeah.
0: this was a big deal.
1: You know? Right.
0: People fought over these issues. Yeah. Like
1: bloody wars.
0: Yeah.
1: Yeah.
0: Yeah.
1: And, I mean, it was violent.
0: And,
1: yeah.
0: And today we just look at each other and say, yeah, you're wrong. You know? I'm right.
1: Yeah.
0: You're
1: we
0: wrong.
1: Don't have to kill you.
0: Yeah.
1: Yeah. Yeah, in which to diminish it. But
0: right,
1: yeah.
0: Exactly.
1: And in the Catholic Church, you know, having saints, right, as an integral part of that relationship. Is that right?
2: Or very much
1: let
2: so.
1: Us know, because you're the expert.
2: No, very, very much so. Going on to this day, I mean, just recent times, St. Carlos Acutis was a 15-year-old boy who was canonized as a saint and has become a big hero to a lot of kids, especially computer-wise, what continues to this day all the way from the very beginning, those people that live their lives in honor of God, trying to live their life as Jesus taught them. Mm-hmm. And so it's a great blessing to me anyway. I mean, when we're confirmed, we just had confirmation here a couple weeks ago with our bishop, and every student that comes up has picked a saint. And my wife and I taught some of the classes, and the students, what saint should I pick? And I said, well, what do you like to do? Well, I like to ride bikes and get out and explore. I said, well, let me find you some saints that are fit that bill. And so I have a statue of Saint Fiocre, if you've never heard of that saint before, in my garden. It's a 3-foot-high cast statue of Saint Fiocre, the patron saint of gardeners. And he's holding a little gardening trowel and a bucket of flowers, and he was a big, big gardener, but he gardened for the glory of God. And so,
1: how many saints are there?
0: I can't count that high.
1: Yeah. There's a lot of them.
2: Every evening, my wife and I turn out the lights, light a candle, we do our prayers, we pray the rosary and dedicate it to those people we know who are in need of our prayers, and we always look up the saint of the day to say that saint pray for us. Well, usually there's a list of 15 that you can pick from for every day, and that the church identifies some of the major saints and dedicates a feast day to those saints, but there's millions, but there's hundreds and hundreds and hundreds of minor saints that don't have their own feast day, but nonetheless have been canonized as a result.
1: Yeah. Is that come from the biblical? Where does that emerge in a way, having saints? Because I'm not clear with the scriptures, and we can talk about that next week, but that's a big topic. So.
3: Yeah, we're coming up on the end of the
1: hour. I just thought, you know, it'd be interesting,
3: scriptural-wise,
1: where that comes from.
0: Yeah, because, throw out there, you know, the Presbyterian Church does not worship idols. So we're Saint Andrew Presbyterian, but there's no statue of Saint Andrew anywhere around. And even though he was a great martyred saint, you know,
1: exactly.
0: It's like, I'd like a little statue. I'm gonna sneak one in.
1: But I do love the idea of honoring people who really did take a spiritual path, and that they were teachers.
0: Wow!
1: And
0: you
1: have that in Judaism too.
3: Yeah, so, we don't have saints so much as we have people who are saintly. So
1: there you go.
3: We can probably get into more
1: of that. Let's do that next week.
3: Next week.
0: Absolutely. Yeah. Well, thanks for tuning in to another wonderful hour of the Interfaith Radio Hour here on your community-supported radio, KSBY 91.3.

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0: The following show is brought to you in part by

Good afternoon, everyone. This is Lisa Willett coming to you live from the KSVY studios, 91.3 FM, or the Voices of the Valley. And this is Community Soul Supply, and we are off today on a big music show. Here it comes.

Well, here in the Northern Hemisphere, we are heading straight toward the summer solstice, which is coming up this weekend. And historically, the summer solstice is celebrated by cultures all over the world. We all know the longest day, right? So here we come into midsummer, and celebrated by the Greeks and the Romans and the Celts and the Norse and the Aztecs and the Jews, all celebrated the longest day of the year in their own ways. It's a fire fest. I'm going to tell you more about it as we progress through our musical journey today, heading toward solstice. Lita.

Little yellow man in the background coming in. It's summertime. It's summertime. It's summertime. We're coming into the longest days of the whole year, heading into midsummer, Lita, and all kinds of ways in which we celebrate. It's not really a harvest festival. It's but it is a festival that we celebrate nature and the natural world. And man, are we enjoying the natural world in Sonoma Valley right now? It's so beautiful today. And we're enjoying some probably unseasonably cooler weather for this time of year. It's really lovely. And so I hope everybody's getting outside and laying down on the earth and enjoying some sunshine and all of the elements. We celebrate earth and water and fire and air, all of it, the ether above us. And bringing it all together, bringing it all.

Did anybody see that crescent moon last night? Holy moly. That's why we call it the Valley of the Moon. When you see a moon like that crescent last night, holy moly. So beautiful. We're so lucky to be here, aren't we?

You've been listening to the Community Soul Supply with your host, Lisa Willett. The following show is brought to you in part by... And now back to Lisa and Community Soul Supply.

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But all that will ever teach you is what not to do. How not

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0: you feel like you just float through life. 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My gosh.
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1: There are brighter days.
0: You feel like you just float through life.

0: You've been listening to the Community Soul Supply with your host, Lisa Willett. The following show is brought to you in part by... This Health Moment is brought to you in part by Sonoma Valley Hospital.
1: One of the easiest ways to stay healthy is to take a walk. Walking just 20 or 30 minutes several times a week can pay big benefits. It improves cardiovascular fitness, helps maintain weight, strengthens muscles and bones, and reduces the risk of developing many illnesses such as heart disease and diabetes. And it's convenient. You can walk at your own pace any time of the day. So get out and enjoy the beauty.

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1: This is Lauren Miche, Siren.

Well, that was Open. Equanimous Fields, Ashley. There's a lot of people on these things. But this one coming up. This is Warmth of the Sun's Rays. And as I mentioned, kind of got a solstice vibe going today. So this is another kind of a, we'll call it a, this is Temple Step Project with a hung. I hear the hung drum. Hung Massive. And this is Warmth of the Sun's Rays. It's a Bass Love remix on KSVY 91.3 FM.

Well, my friends, we're just about out of time here on Community Soul Supply. And I hope that you have a lovely, long end of the summer days as we approach the summer solstice, which is going to occur over the weekend. Really get out, enjoy the weather, and celebrate nature in all her glory. We thank you so much for tuning in, and I want to give a shout out. I think we're working on our sponsors out there in the world, but I think I have a new sponsor, Sonoma Ashram. I'm honored. Babaji and I have known each other for a very long time. I'm delighted to have them on board as a sponsor. So, my friends, enjoy the days. And remember, we're out of here. Making room for Mike Ryan Recommends coming up next for some awesome music. It's just going to roll on out after I roll on out of here. Here we go.

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2: That's going to be a good one. 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
3: 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On Sunday, June 21st, it's Father's Day, and we've got two things going on. 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
2: And at Sonoma Plaza, the Sundays on the Plaza has Tommy Thompson and his band at 2 p.m.
3: And over at the El Verano Inn, it's the Sunday Night Jam with Lynn O. and the Riots. And coming up at next week's Tuesday Night Farmers Market, it's the Groove Incident. Now, before we sign off, we have to say that while we may occasionally get paid for involvement in some events, we don't get paid for mentioning them here.
2: And cancellations happen, so everything we've said is subject to change. And speaking of change, you know what we say.
3: Don't forget to tip the bands. And that's a wrap for this week's Curly and Curlier Entertainment Spotlight. I'm Lauren Brenner Curley.
2: I'm Tim Curley. I'm more live entertainment news every Friday in the Sonoma and Dex Tribune.
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